off to the races, Don. I'm sorry about the very beginning there, but let's do it right now, okay? At the very Lady Di Legs opener. Legs up.

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0: Yeah, you just have to ask for Tube City Online Radio, honey. Oh, sweet sir, and here we go. And I love you so. The one and only Mr. Perry Como. Thank you, baby Marie's mom.
2: And I love you so.
0: I ever said, oh, let's dance. I love this so much.

one and only Mr. Perry Como. Oh, sweet Santa, but I love them. I could listen to him all day long. And that was from his beautiful CD. It's called Yesterday and Today, Celebration and Songs from released in 1993. And if you get it, believe it or not, oldies.com, 77 songs are on that CD. Well, welcome, everybody. Oh, sweet Sarah, here we are. It's a wonderful day. This is happens to be May the 22nd, it's Memorial Day here in the United States, and that we want to thank all our wonderful, beautiful veterans and people that work in the armed services from all over the world, wherever you may be. We're always very appreciative, but more so today, we celebrate those that have fought for us and continue to fight for us, I should say. But here we go. We're around the world with Lady Di on the web, you know, Eastern Standard Times on Tube City Online Radio. 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And Thursday from 8 to 10 p.m. So, and don't forget, we're always on Alexa. You just have to go to Tube City Online. Don't say any more. Just Tube City Online, and that's it. And the same for the other ones, too. Okay, darling? So we should get started with some more music. Together.

I never heard that one before, but I had a request. Don't Look Now by Creedence Clearwater Revival. You heard of this one, though, sweetheart. Hey, hey, Paula. Hey, hey.

they had to hear it as they had a lot of calls already, sweet Sarah, no petunias. Thank you so much. Well, let's keep going, honey. Oh, Lord, a little bit of Chasing Neon Rainbows. Okay, for Mr. Alan Jackson. Way back in 1990.

0: Well, there you go, down living that living dream. 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You lost that loving feeling.
1: You never close your eyes anymore when I kiss your lips.
0: Way back in 1964.

0: Well, there you lost that love and feeling, honey. Now we have a little bit of Susan Boyle here with Legs Up and Dance with Lady Di. Oh, sweet Sarah, no petunias, I'll tell you.
1: Did you know you can dance and sing along with Lady Di around the world?
0: Yes, I did know, darling. A little bit of Susan Boyle, dear.

the one and only Susan Boyle. This is Lady Di here, darling, trying to keep the beat of the music in your hearts here on listener-supported radio stations, and I hope you can support them, too. Oh, good heavens, be. I want to give a great big shout-out to a young fellow that I met this past week. His name is Dan Gessen, G-E-S-S-E-N. I want to wish him the best of luck. He's a fantastic, handsome son of a gun, but he's also running for here locally, the county commissioners. So if you happen to vote, look him up on the internet, honey. Just go to www.dangessen, dangessen.com. Okay, check him out, darling. I said I would say hello to him over the radio, so I'm saying hello to him. Also want to say special thanks to the Prime Timers for all their requests. I really, really appreciate it. And I want to say welcome to a young fellow that, of course, you know I'm on the Medical Reserve Corps down at the Brazilian Resource Center in West Yarmouth. And there was a young guy down there. He's really fantastic, and he's also on the Medical Reserve Corps. And his name is Lucas, and he is a translator. He speaks three or four different languages. Fantastic young fellow. I'm glad to see the young people involved in it because it's all volunteer, but you can do it and help. You don't have to be a medical, you know, any medical background or anything. You just join and have fun. Here we go, darling. We'll be right back. A little bit of Calcutta, shall we dance?

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You know, sweetheart, that kind words can warm for three winters, while harsh words, by the way, can chill even the heat of the summer. That's an old Chinese proverb. Well, we'll keep on going, okay, darling? I haven't heard this before called April Comes, She Will. It's by Simon and Garfunkel.

0: There you go. I've never heard of that one before, but we shall keep on going, darling, because we got a lot. Thank you. I haven't been on the air to it because we got a lot of phone calls, a lot of emails already. And yes, thank you so much. People say, keep on singing whatever you do. Well, I don't know if you call it singing, honey. Call it a little bit of maybe harmonizing or something like that. But here we go with Jay and the Americans, This Magic Moment. Way back in 1969. So different and so new.
1: This magic.

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So here we keep on going. Where does the time go to? Here we go with a little bit of That's Why I Love You So, Jackie Wilson. 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

0: Okay, now we'll think of some songs I think I might remember myself. I like this one. The one I know is Perry Como.
1: Catch a falling star and put it in your pocket. 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

0: The one and only Ames Brothers. 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Oh, Mr. Dean Martin. Way back in 1960.
1: You're nobody till somebody loves you.
0: Isn't the truth out of it?

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Thank you so much. I've been on the phone. I haven't stopped. It's been, thank you so much for all your calls. I love it and appreciate it. So anyway, we're going to play a little song here. And it's going to be, I'm going to put a big shout out for a couple. But first I'll do one, but it's Ken McCurry's. He's one of our fan clubs, darling, of him, and his whole family is. But we're going to sing Happy Birthday to him, and then I'm going to play a little song for him, okay? So here we go.

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0: you go. 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You know what I mean? What more can I say? Oh, here we go now with a little bit of a Ray Peterson song, Corrina, Corrina.
1: I love Corrina.

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You love this song. It's one and only by Patti Page, Tennessee Waltz. Thank you so much for your request, baby sweetheart. 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

0: Well, I sincerely hope you enjoyed that, darling. Oh, Mercedes-Benz. Well, here we go, and we'll keep on going here. Here's one. We'll play it right now, buddy.
1: Did you know you can dance and sing along with Lady Di around the world?
0: Oh, evidently.
2: Don't you know by heart?
1: Golden Oldies with Lady Di.
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2: Legs up with Lady Di.
0: Well, thank you, boys and girls. Evidently, I'm past the hour. Oh, I am way past the hour. Ah, sweet Sarah. Well, we'll keep on going. I'm sure you'll recognize all the tunes from here on in anyway. I know the first half hour or so, I didn't recognize some of them, but I play you had requested it. I played it for you. So here we go now with one of my favorites, Laura's theme from Somewhere My Love by Ray Conniff and his singers. Here you go, Ursula, honey.

Oh, sweet Sarah. Ah, there you go. A little bit of Ray Conniff and the Singers. Oh, my, my. I was born in the wrong era. Here we go now with a little bit of Sam Cooke on Cupid. Way back in 1960.

Here's another request for a song that a lot of people have done this, but this particular one they asked for is Mary Beth asked for this. It's called Crying My Heart Out Over You. And it's a kind of, well, I don't know. It's by Daniel O'Donnell, you know, our little favorite Irish guy there that sings everything. He's done so many, many, many, many songs. Just wonderful. So here's the air. It is Crying My Heart Out Over You. Here you go. You got it, there, young lady.

Well, there you go, Elizabeth. I never heard that version before. But anyway, we played it for you, okay, darling? And I don't forget, by the way, a person becomes 10 times more attractive, not by their looks, but by their acts of kindness, love, respect, honesty, and loyalty that they show to others. And I'm unanimous in that. And I want to say, speaking of unanimous, I want to say all the special thanks to East End Books. That's eastendbooksprovincetown.com, where you can find almost anything that's in print today. 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They have tons of stuff that's going on, and every day there's something new. So it's there for you. So give it a try there, folks, because they're now only in down in Provincetown. They're also at 300 Pier 4 Boulevard, which is right next, by the way, if you go through the ICA Museum and Woodsill Pier 4 restaurant. So go there and tell them Lady Di sent hello and hello to you. 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So give them a call anytime if you're coming over the bridge or wherever you are in close and need some help. They're there, and they're honesty, and they're really great. 774-413-9564. And please tell them Lady Di sent you. And they're also, their other sister station is at Gateway Auto, 2544 Cranberry Highway in Wareham, Massachusetts. Oh, here we go. A little bit of Jimmy Rogers. Uh-oh, I'm falling in love again.

0: the universe thought
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0: did.
1: In a million years.
2: Oh, oh, oh,
0: oh. A little bit of Buddy Holly raining in my heart. Back in 1959. The sun is.

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Thank you. I'm sorry about that. I wonder if you can guess who this next song is, believe it or not, or who's singing it. It's called Send Me Some Lovin'.

The one and only Miss Peggy Lee. And as I mentioned earlier, there's a CD out by her called Miss Peggy Lee 1998. Although they have several of them, but I'm just mentioning that's particular one. And on that particular one in 1998, she has 113 songs. And I think they added another one to it, I'm a Fool to Want You. But can you imagine 113 songs? So go to oldies.com and see if you can get it if you want to, you know, just ask for it. Tell them Lady Di sent you. I used to have them for years and years and years. Well, we keep it. Where is the time going? Oh, sweet. Serenade Petunias. So here we go with Kathy's song by Simon and Garfunkel. This is another request. You got it.

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Hey, boys. And yes, I will be playing more country coming up, I promise. We'll get the show going next week or the week after, but it will be. All the songs I never heard of tonight, ever. A country request, I've played them. This is his song in 1980.

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Oh, sweet Sarah. There's a song that we requested. I'm not, you know, into religious songs and things like that, but the song that's, I've had three or four requests for this over the thing, and one couple said, please, please, will you, you know, play it for me. So I'm going to play it tonight. It's called Just a Closer Walk with Thee by Patsy Cline.

There you go. Well, I'll see if I can sneak this one in, too. Again, I played a lot of your requests. I haven't had them too many in the past month or so, but all of a sudden last week, I got them like no tomorrow. Here we go with a little bit of Ricky Nelson. He's going to sing Someday. And I have to admit, I haven't heard this one either.

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I Go to Pieces by Peter and Gordon. The Beatles love this, too.

0: Hey, listen, I want to mention before I go, sweetheart, that Patricia Fitzpatrick is going to be honored this coming in June. In June. Check it out. It's the down at the in Provincetown. It's all the wonderful thing. They have it every year. So check it out down there, what's going on, all the jazz and singing and so forth, that you'll be there. And I lost the paper that I can't find it, and I apologize. But anyway, she organized it for many, many 25 years or longer, and they're finally going to honor her. God love her. Just turned 80 years old on her birthday here past a couple of months ago. And anyway, we got to go. So here we go. Let's get going. Let's sit down.
1: Turn out the light.

0: It's the same old thing again. Don't forget, send in your request, honey, to Lady Di, L-A-D-Y-D-I, legs up, okay? L-A-D-Y, legs up, L-E-G-G-S, two Gs, legs up at gmail.com. Love to have your requests. As you know, tonight I played tons of requests I never heard of before, but I'll be glad to play them, whatever you can know. Next week, we're going to have a lot of the real golden oldies, you know, from the 50s and the 60s.
1: Turn out the lights. So
0: anything you want from there, let me know.
1: The party's over.
0: Yes, the party's over.
1: They say that all good things must end.
0: I'm sorry about that, darling, but they do.
1: That all good things must end.
0: I'm sorry about that, darling, but they do. Well, you know...

support them, okay? And support now your local food pantry, because that's very important. They need it as well, okay? To all our wonderful people that are in the service now, men and women, please be careful. Take care of yourself, you know? And I'm always here for you. And if you know, you can always call me at the number 508-322-1115. I'll be more than happy to take your message and pass it on to a loved one if you'd like. And maybe, you know, if we get enough funds somewhere, someplace, we'll get an 800 number where people can call in from around the world. And it won't cost you. Maybe that's down the line, honey, right?

0: shot. And don't forget to hug somebody today, especially your children and your pets. And when you hug somebody, go straight forward, cheek to cheek, lightly turn towards each other. That's unconditional love, and they will love it.
1: And I mean it from the bottom of my heart.
0: And I'm unanimous in that, Tony. I'm telling you.
1: No summer's hot.
0: Oh, here we go then.
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Hello, I'm calling for Kate Bollinger. My name is Mark. I'm the delivery man from Vogue Flowers, Kate. And I'm pulling up behind your building right now in the parking lot out here. Are you home? I'd like to come to the front door with a floral delivery. Can you get back to me, please? 804-433-7738. I'm Mark from Vogue Flowers. Thank you.

I wanted to try and do something special for someone very special to me. And so this is my attempt at doing that. Here we go. Even when we're miles apart, I have your voice but feel no touch. You are so close to my heart, but we're far from flesh and blood. See, in a world so full of

And if I had a shiny nickel, for every time I missed you, I'd use them to buy the moon, then sell the moon to North Korea, then use all their fancy missiles to blow craters in that moon until it spelled out our initials. Okay, wait, that's absurd. Sorry, I'm bad with words. Let me start over. I guess what I'm trying to say... I'm messing this up. I've thought about this for days. I just haven't found the guts to tell you truly I'm in... Look, I'm not used to spending my time floating up on cloud nine with you up in my mind. I used to spend my summers there. It turned to every weekend. Now I find myself among the clouds when I should be home sleeping. That's your fault. That's right, I blame you. I blame you for all my birthday wishes that came true. Ever since we started dating, I am not the same dude. I've changed for the better. I blame you for that too. I really think we got this. I won't talk to you how they talked. I'd hike a million miles because a thousand is a cakewalk. Give it to me straight, Doc. I think it's meant to be. And you would think so too if you knew what you meant to me. You know, I could ramble on for hours, but the words would never match up perfectly to show the power that you hold. I thought that Midas was a king, so how come ever since you touched my heart, everything has turned to gold? You could still warm my heart if I lived up in the Arctic and everything I felt was freezing cold. My dream is growing old with you. But this letter ain't on paper because mailing stuff is hard. So you'll just have to imagine hugs and kisses on the card. But it's no longer yours truly that I'm writing at the end. It's love, Nate, XO, until we meet again. P.S. You're perfect because you always skip the B.S. I really hope you smile when you see this. Write me back soon. I love you.

She's got a corner with a view, a preppy intern and secretary ingenue, trophy husband. They say he models for J. Crew.

0: Ladies and gentlemen, oh, wow. Guess who's got a new studio set up?
1: That's very loud.
0: It's the whole WMCB studio is all new with me. You guys haven't learned that yet. People haven't said it all day on the radio since it's been a week since we did it last Saturday. But guess what? We're going to go live right now.
1: Right now.
0: We're going to do a thing.
1: Oh, man.
0: With a thing.
1: And then Ty's in the background.
0: And Ty's in the back.
1: Oh, wait.
0: He's going to dance running. Around.
1: He's running.
0: Wait a minute. Who's going to do the... How are you going to see the studio?
1: Yeah, you're going to see
0: the studious.
1: Studio. Yeah. Oh, there it is. There we are. There he is.
0: I haven't done it yet. All right, then.
1: We're live. We're live.
0: Woo!
1: We're live. There's Ty.
0: Yeah, there's Ty in the background. There's no more thing. We got this little thing here.
1: It's a nice long...
0: It's a big old board.
2: Big old board.
0: Woo. We're live now. 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LP in Greenfield. If you haven't heard, ncb.net, wmcb.net. We got a new studio.
1: WMCB.
0: In the back. We're thinking about calling ourselves The Buzz. WMCB.
1: The Buzz?
0: The Buzz. Perhaps? Yeah, 107.9 The Buzz. We're thinking about calling ourselves Ty and the Boys.
1: I was trying to go for Honey Bees and the Buzz, but
0: they
1: didn't like that one.
0: But
1: we're live.
0: We're live right now.
1: Come and
0: join the show. We're live right now. Thank you for joining.
1: Live. Ty, pull up your pants. Ty, pull up your pants. Look at.
0: Yeah. So today's show is mainly just mellow.
1: His pants were on. It's fine.
0: It's going to be a good time.
1: Well, you also. That's fine.
0: You know? I'm going to say.
1: We live.
0: Yeah, it's been a while since we've been here.
1: Yeah, we have a lot to talk about.
0: Yeah, we certainly do. I think I like this new setup because now you're in control of what we look up on the internet. I also have more control to do things that I want to do on this thing. I can put this thing here.
2: Are you done with
0: it? Oh, man.
2: Are you done with that?
0: Oh, oops.
2: Are you done with that one?
1: Oh, oops.
0: Sorry.
1: Yep. It is a new setup. We are trying to get used to things.
0: Yeah.
1: We are, pull this? Careful, watch out now.
0: Yeah.
1: That might get unplugged.
0: Well, it shouldn't be. There should be enough power for it to come down.
2: There you go.
1: There you go.
0: Because I did all this.
1: I was here for that.
0: Dude, you should have seen the amount of wires I took out of this. Ty, did you see how many wires I took out of this thing?
2: No.
0: It was like 15 pounds of wires.
2: What?
0: It was like a garbage bag and a half.
2: What were they all doing?
0: Taking up space. Being connected to nothing. Do you remember that tower that we had right here?
2: Yeah.
0: Gone. All those wires that were plugged into the back. They weren't connected to anything. They weren't doing anything. And if they were, it's not making a difference of what it's doing now. You know what I'm saying? You hear what I'm saying?
2: I do.
0: So.
2: Listen, shut up for a second.
1: I do hear you.
0: It's us live, man.
1: We are live. We are definitely live.
0: So the station is new.
1: It's a very new setup. I'm trying to get used to everything.
0: Yeah. We're doing new things on the timing. We're doing lots not lots of new, but we have new DJs coming in. You know, it's weird. It's funny. It's fun to watch it grow. You know, I think I'm gonna do.
1: But it does show,
0: because that's what we do.
1: Yeah, it does show that we grow. Yeah, we are. I mean, it's showing that we're growing.
0: Not only the station, but us.
1: Everybody.
0: Yeah,
1: We are growing.
0: Yep.
1: We're showing that we're growing.
0: I gotta finish posting this, otherwise it's not gonna post.
1: Ty's showing that he's growing.
0: Us live.

0: Now.
1: Again.
0: Hey, Ty.
1: Ty's showing.
0: Is he showing he's growing?
1: Yep. Okay. Again.
0: Yep.
1: Again, he's showing.
0: So with all the space, we could definitely do a camera in here, is what I'm saying. Right over in that corner.
1: Over. Yeah, I agree. Right there in like a tripod or something.
0: Something. Or up in the corner.
1: In the corner.
0: So we have all
1: the space for activities.
0: Exactly.
1: Bands.
0: Exactly.
1: So whatnot.
0: Exactly.
1: So live performance.
0: Oh, man. We got some stuff to talk. Poop to talk? Is that what we got to talk about?
1: Yeah, we got some things to sling.
0: We got some fecal matter to
1: talk
0: about.
1: Yeah, right. Yeah, we got some things.
0: Yeah, what is it? We got some male bovine excrement to discuss.
1: What?
0: Yeah. I'm going to go with...
1: Music?
0: Yes. I think I shall start my playlist.
1: Push the button.
0: If that sounds like a... Oh, dude, don't be a jerk, man.
1: What?
0: Because you're going to ruin it.
1: Oh.
0: This is Listener Grimm Show, folks.
1: I'm sorry.
0: Oh, wait. How come there's not the...
1: How come?
0: Oh, because... I see.
1: Oh, silly man.
0: Nope. This one.
1: Oh.
0: That one. So what I'm going to do... It's a good thing I didn't.
1: Good thing.
0: Because now I'm going to... Listener Grimm Show, folks. 107.9. 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
2: What the?
0: FM Greenfield. That was a chair. It wasn't me. I swear I got a chair.

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I feel the wind. 5, 6, 7, 8, 9, 10, 9, 10. Begin. I sit on heels like Lauren until the rain starts coming down and pouring. I got my umbrella. My finger waves these days. They fall like Humpty Chumpty.

Are we clinging tenaciously to my buttocks?

0: morning, dog. Hey.
1: That guy in the background.
2: Yeah. I know. Could you stop, man? Yeah. I'm writing a song. Could you stop talking? We're recording right now.
1: I love Marvin Gaye songs, but it's like almost every song has someone talking in the background. You're like, hey, man, is that on purpose? Are you doing that on purpose, Marvin? Was that on purpose?
2: I don't think it was his choice. Think about it. Like, I don't know.
1: Were they just live in the studio all the time and just recording stuff and people talking and just they just made it onto the record?
2: Maybe
1: people were talking, and he was like, "All right, this is a good recording."
2: At the same time, that was our best recording, and you're talking in the background, so it's going.
1: I'm
2: on
1: going
2: the album.
1: Forward, yeah.
2: We only got a chance to record it twice.
1: So many times, yeah. You ruined it. But yeah. I'm going forward, so I'm going to make it sound good.
2: You know, speculation.
1: Yeah, absolutely. Yeah. Who knows what actually happened? So, if you do know, give us a holler.
2: Right,
1: love to know.
2: So it was Marvin Gaye. Got to give it up. Part one: Missy Elliott, "The Rain," "Super Duper Fly," and Gorillaz, "Saturn Bars." That's what.
1: Say that again.
2: Saturn Bars. Saturn bars?
1: Oh, Saturn. Saturn bars.
2: Yeah.
1: Like, with a Z on the end.
2: Yeah. I'm like, what are you trying to say?
1: I didn't know what you said.
2: Featuring Popcorn. You know, a little Popcorn.
1: No, Popcorn. No,
2: yeah.
1: It's Popcorn.
2: Popcorn. Yeah. What'd you say? Pop quiz?
1: Yeah, what'd you say? Pumpkin? Yeah, pumpkin. Pumpkin.
2: Yeah. You know. It was humorous to me because the other day I was speaking to someone in just movie quotes, and I was like, oh, this has got to be tough for people who don't know what you're talking about.
1: Yeah.
2: And it was at a dispensary. So, like, as people were working in the background, this dude's just spitting out things, and I'm like, that's hilarious.
1: Nice.
2: This dude was doing a Rick and Morty voice joining Star Wars.
1: No way.
2: He was, like, doing the burps perfectly, and I was like, how? But, like, he was talking about meeting Yoda and just talking smack to him. It was so funny.
1: Rick?
2: Yeah.
1: Oh,
2: it was great. It was great. I wish I could do it.
1: Rick Sanchez.
2: Yeah, because it was very funny.
1: That's great. Yeah, I don't really do a lot of impressions like that.
2: No?
1: That's hilarious. No, that's great.
2: Well, that being said, I need to check our Facebook page because I think...
1: It did not go live? Or we didn't do it with,
2: no, it
1: with
2: did,
1: volume?
2: It did.
1: Right on. I don't know what I think about this new setup so far. So far, I've hit this table with money, and I've kicked the box underneath the desk here. So we'll see what happens. We'll see.
2: Oh, I think it's because the mics are on. Hold on a second. You might just... Wait a second. Yeah. Do you hear anything? And I think we did it without sound again.
1: I'm
2: not good with that, man. It says right there. Reel has no sound. Guess what I'm going to do? Delete it. Yeah. Well, that's no fun. Anyway, we're live.
1: We are.
2: Disregard. Yeah, see, there was sound on that one.
1: What happened?
2: Sound
1: that's,
2: on
1: that's
2: that
1: one.
2: That's
1: an old one.
2: Yeah. So it was the one where I was talking about my chin.
1: Oh, with the wrong angle. Yes, I understand.
2: Yep, wrong angle indeed.
1: Well,
2: so, now that we didn't do that.
1: We'll learn.
2: Yeah, I was too distracted. And, you know, there's too many things in the way. It was the discussion of the setup. It was with Ty here and the timing. I was too, I always forget to turn the sound on.
1: That happens.
2: It's me.
1: It happens, man.
2: Mwah.
1: So, it's been a lot. So, what do you want to talk about first? Do you want to talk about the event in Holyoke we went to with Genuine Culture LLC? Or did
2: we
1: talk about
2: that? Have we not talked about that?
1: Have we?
2: Have we not talked about
1: that? I don't think we have. When was the last time we were on the air looking at a calendar? Is there a calendar around? can you pull a calendar up real quick to see if we...
2: So 5/13, and now it's 6/3.
1: That was the last time we did a show, man. I don't think we did.
2: So May.
1: Yep.
2: When was the cookout?
1: The cookout was what was that? The 8th.
2: 5/13.
1: 5/13.
2: No,
1: that's a Tuesday. That's a Wednesday night, man.
2: Right. So it would have been the 15th.
1: Oh, right. Yeah. So we did a Wednesday night show. On the 13th. We didn't do the 20th or the 27th.
2: Right. But the 13th show was... The show was the 15th. So we haven't been here for 2 weeks. So we haven't talked about it.
1: That's what I'm saying.
2: Yeah. All right. So by all means, you're absolutely right. Genuine Culture show for Reggae Dub.
1: Was fantastic.
2: Yeah. The food was amazing.
1: The food was fantastic. Do you want to start with the food or do you want to start with the music?
2: Start with the music.
1: Okay. DJ Trends. David Hill. Fantastic. Just did non-stop. Non-stop hits. Non-stop. Again. Just sitting there, everyone's going, this is fantastic. I haven't heard this version in a long time.
2: Mm.
1: I haven't heard this. So the music made the atmosphere, and then the atmosphere itself is one outside.
2: Yeah.
1: The weather was beautiful.
2: Yeah, 5:30 to 8:00.
1: Yep. The
2: sun was coming down.
1: Could not have asked for better weather.
2: And it was gorgeous.
1: The artwork was fantastic.
2: Yeah, so there's a whole bunch of...
1: Trailers. What would you call those? Like storage trailers?
2: Yep, storage trailers.
1: They're just beautiful work. I can't remember the name of the artist, but they're just all of them were done well. Just so many good pieces. And then the food.
2: Mm.
1: Well, first off, the people were there. First off, Genuine Culture LLC. LLC threw it together. Yeah, just
2: Demonic Culture put this together.
1: Great
2: job. Yeah, the only thing that he wishes is that he got this location more often.
1: Yeah.
2: Because it was it's nice. It's outside. It's great.
1: It's great. This place is fantastic. There was a couple things that were missed here and there that I'm sure he would tell you about, but honestly, it went off without a hitch. Yeah, let him tell you. I thought it was great.
2: Is it Big J's Smoke?
1: Big
2: J's Smoke?
1: I thought it was Big D's.
2: Big D's Smoke?
1: I don't remember, yeah.
2: For the barbecue?
1: I don't remember.
2: Not even barbecue. Jamaican food, excuse me. Because it was... I took a picture of the menu because I wanted to see what the food was. They added a bunch of things as the evening went on because things were... people were showing up with more food. There was a... jerk chicken, macaroni and cheese. It was,
1: Big D's.
2: Yeah, D smoke. Yeah,
1: Big D's. D smoke. Yeah.
2: Smoke and savor. Yeah.
1: What did I keep saying? Big D's. Yeah, no, D's smoke and savor. Not big. I don't know why I keep adding D's.
2: Yeah, D's smoke and savor. It was jerk chicken, curry pulled pork, and oxtail. The oxtail I thought was awesome.
1: The chicken was fantastic.
2: For the sides, you had mac and cheese or rice and peas.
1: Rice and peas were amazing. Rice and peas were fantastic.
2: All came with food.
1: Yeah.
2: So it was like the cabbage with the peppers and the onions in it. That was awesome.
1: Oh, yeah.
2: I really enjoyed that.
1: That was fantastic.
2: But then they had, not empanadas, there was something else, meat pies.
1: I didn't get those.
2: Yeah, because they weren't there until later.
1: Oh.
2: And they even added it on the menu later.
1: I didn't get a meat pie.
2: Right, because I don't know why. Right. It is, it's all right here. Yeah, D's Smoke. Smoke and Savor. And then the White Lion. I didn't drink from
1: there. Yeah, I didn't either,
2: White
1: but they were there as well.
2: Yeah.
1: It was a good time.
2: That was a lot of fun.
1: That night itself was fun because that day was a tough day for me, and a lot of things happened that day. But honestly, to have that be the end and almost the beginning of the weekend.
2: Yeah, because how many... It was funny because the two people that came with me from work were like, how many people do you know here?
1: Man, ran into so many people there.
2: It was very entertaining.
1: It was fantastic.
2: I really liked seeing people eating food and enjoying the
1: and
2: atmosphere.
1: And then being made fun of because I was a Celtics fan. Who cares?
2: Yeah.
1: Who cares? Who cares?
2: Yeah, because the Knicks are
1: better? Yeah, right.
2: Yeah, what are we talking about here?
1: I mean, I don't even
2: know. What are we talking about? Damani, you know what to do.
1: No, Damani's mom said it.
2: I know. I was saying Damani passed the message along, but I guess we're going to throw Damani's mom right into the bus.
1: Oh, she knows?
2: Yeah.
1: She slapped me hard.
2: Yeah, you're right.
1: I was like, what? So, I gave it right back to her.
2: That was a great time. I really enjoyed that show.
1: Wonderful time.
2: The music was great. The food was great. I really liked it.
1: Fantastic. Great to see him, too.
2: Yeah. There's a lot of things going on there that I really liked. Was there anything else that we were talking about that evening? Just music. The music was great.
1: Ran into a bunch of people, like Kamel Peters.
2: Mm.
1: The artist Kamel Peters.
2: He has a lot of work.
1: He has a lot of work going on right now that was very surprising. So that was a good conversation with him. We're trying to get him on the show.
2: Mm.
1: I believe he said he would, but I also didn't get an affirmative yes. But I think he said he would. Did you get a yes?
2: No.
1: Yeah, right. So
2: I got a, hey, you guys are busy.
1: Yeah.
2: You guys got a lot going on.
1: You guys got a lot going on. It's like, what?
2: I don't know what that means. You got a lot going on. Thank you.
1: So as does he. He's doing a lot of stuff, and he's got a lot of nice work coming out. A lot of it. That's very cool.
2: I've been doing breaks of 3, 3, and 3 here.
1: You are?
2: A little, not Chuck Woolery. But
1: I was just thinking that Chuck Woolery plus one.
2: A little 2 and 2? No, but I'm going to get back to that music because I have, it's not like the... different stuff, but I got stuff today.
1: Dude, the way you went like that, you were like, I have, I thought you were going to say bursitis.
2: Arthritis?
1: No, bursitis.
2: Oh, yeah.
1: I have, yeah, but yes, arthritis, yes, right, emo says arthritis, yes, no, but bursitis makes me think of the Jackass movie coming out.
2: Dude.
1: The fifth and final, I believe.
2: It's called something. You got the computer in front of you.
1: I'll look it up, right on, yeah.
2: Have you seen the trailer for that?
1: Oh, yes, it's fantastic.
2: I can't wait
1: to see it.
2: It's going
1: to
2: be so stupid and so painful and so sad. But because they're going to open up the door to the new people, and they're just not going to.
1: No, but it's
2: not going to work.
1: It's still going to be fun. I mean,
2: best and last. That's what it's called.
1: Yeah, right.
2: That's cool.
1: But still.
2: Yeah.
1: I mean, it's exactly like you said. It's going to be fantastic from the original cast, and I don't know if they're going to try to. They're really trying to continue it with the new cast.
2: I don't know, but their new cast is coming back for this one. The people they introduced the last time.
1: Huh. Well, but that's because they needed more people to do the stunts. It's not like, I mean, yeah, and they're adding like, a couple more people. It's not like it's like 14 more people to continue.
2: Yeah, right, because these dudes have been doing it longer than half those people have been alive.
1: Yeah, all right. Oh,
2: so
1: yeah.
2: So there's no way that they'd be close to doing it. But listen to Griffin Show, folks.
1: Live.
2: Getting back to some music.
1: Jackass.
2: Yeah, no.
1: Oh, sorry.

Raise your right hand. Raise your right hand.

Not other people. Not other people. Not other people.

$4.95 a minute. Here are some words that rhyme with Corey. Glory, story, allegory, Montessori.

Buy it, use it, break it, fix it, trash it, change it, mail, upgrade it, charge it, point it, zoom it, press it, snap it, work it, quick erase it, write it, cut it, paste it, save it, load it, check it, quick rewrite it, plug it, play it, burn it, rip it, drag it, drop it, zip, unzip it, lock it, fill it, curl it, find it, view it, code it, gem, unlock it, surf it, scroll it, pose it, click it, cross it, crack it, switch, update it, name it, read it, tune it, print it, scan it, send it, fax, rename it, touch it, bring it, pay it, watch it, turn it, leave it, start format it.

0: I mean, when songs end so abruptly, it irritates me because I don't know how else you would fade out a techno song or like an electronic song, but like
1: wouldn't you just loop the end a whole bunch and then just keep going that part over and over and over again until you loop the new song in?
0: Like a song that never ends, or
1: you just loop the part that you like, the last 30 seconds of it, and then type in a new song or connect a new one, or swipe in a new song.
0: Am I Free?
1: I don't know.
0: But Am I Free by Wax Taylor was the first song that opened things up. Sex on Fire was a song by Kings of Leon, where I think I said something silly inside of it or made a mistake or something. But then Why Are We Shaking the Cold with Elderbrook. I'm sorry. Say that again. Elderbrook with Why Are We Shaking the Cold. It's Sunset Lover by Petite Biscuit. Stereo MCs with Connected. And closing us out was Daft Punk with Technologic.
1: Little
0: you know,
1: cookies.
0: Like technologia, you know. With it being almost the top of the hour, I've got to get to that button that does the thing with the thing.
1: It does.
0: Because I can't see what time it is.
1: We have
0: on
1: to
0: that.
1: Edit some of these buttons.
0: Right. Oh, we do have to edit some of these buttons.
1: There's a 59.
0: No, right. But you would have to go to the control panel. Control panel, yep. And then hit studio down at the bottom, studio. Bam, what's up there?
1: We got this 30 seconds.
0: Oh, wait. All right, see?
1: We got 30 seconds to keep talking about whatever you're talking about. We got to clear the soundboard on some of these.
0: Right, because there's some stupid things we don't want to use anymore. As much as we love the Ninja Turtles.
1: Vanilla Ice can eat a big old bag of
0: kiss and lick it, man. Yeah. He's already licking boots. He can lick something else.
1: Eat a big old bag of
0: garbage. I got nothing nice to say about that guy.
1: No, man. Not at all.
0: But yeah, we definitely should erase that. Maybe put something else on there.
1: Yeah.
0: What do you think we should put on there?
1: Oh, man, I have no idea. A whole bunch of other different quotes.
0: A whole bunch of different quotes, you say?
1: Yeah, something like...
0: Oh, not that one?
1: No, not that one.
0: 107.9 WMCP LP Greenfield. We got to do that one louder again.
1: Yeah, we got to do a whole bunch of these things over again. That's what I'm saying.
0: Make it loud. But yeah, top of the hour... That means we can switch things out and it's your half of the show time. I am disconnected from the tooth.
1: I'm going to start toothing.
0: Mm-hmm.
1: Teething? Yes, teething.
0: Strains. I will discuss some strains while you get connected to
1: kitchen
0: the
1: sink.
0: Yes.
1: 30+% with 3% terps. Just, that's been a nice, smooth.
0: Consistent.
1: Yes, I've enjoyed that one. That was recommended a couple days ago. I was like, what was it, last week?
0: Because it's almost out.
1: Yeah, that was a good one. Last Friday? Yeah, that was a nice one. And then, the Grinch. Pre-ground Grinch, that was good.
0: Some Super Boof.
1: Oh, yeah, Super Boof is good. Some Watermelon.
0: Watermelon Lemonade is what that vape is.
1: Mm-hmm.
0: What's fun is I do R&D for the company I work with. So I get to try some different devices to see if they work or not. And recently I've been trying one that is just not working well. It's pulling poorly. Like, it's not pulling hard enough for me. I'm someone who likes to smoke a lot of the ganj. So, like, a couple weeks ago, I was trying a 3-grammer that was awesome. Like, I went through that in, like, a couple of days because it was a different company and they wanted to see how it worked. So I took it upon myself to destroy that thing. So when they bring things to me, when they bring things like this, well, I found out it had a 10-second pull instead of an 8-second pull within the first...
1: Yep.
0: Two pulls I had of it.
1: And no one else.
0: And no one figured that out. When it came to the description of how many hits people were taking when we turned it in, it was like hit counts were like 395, like 380, and I'm like 160.
1: 1,000.
0: No.
1: Oh.
0: I was lessing.
1: Oh.
0: Because my hits were twice as large.
1: Oh, right.
0: They were doing... No.
1: Oh.
0: I was lessing.
1: Oh.
0: Because my hits were twice as large.
1: Oh, right.
0: They were doing 3 hits, 4 hits, 3 seconds, 4 seconds, and I'm doing 10.

0: kinds of stuff. It's just not even...
1: Well, then hit it again, because it's not searching anymore. That's why. Silly
0: right,
1: pants.
0: Yeah, right. That's it expired, because I was searching for so long. Searching for blue tea.
1: Oh, Alpine Strawberry was a strain that we've been trying as well.
0: Oh, right.
1: For vapes. That was something I didn't say.
0: There it is.
1: Yes, yes.
0: There we are.
1: Mm.
0: Wait. There it is. There it is.
1: Mortal Kombat 2 was great.
0: Was it?
1: Yep. You didn't see that. I want to talk about Exquisite Corpses. That book came to an end. You haven't read that yet?
0: No, I have that. Did you read the Mumra?
1: Yep.
0: That was pretty good.
1: I like that.
0: I like that one a great deal.
1: I want to continue that story, but I don't know if I want to or not based off of...
0: I just want to read the Mumra story. I don't read any of the other lines. Yep. I just want to read the Mumra, because it seems like that would be his intro, and you'd be like, man, this is pretty interesting so far. His three... I totally forgot that they were on Third Earth. So you're like, what Earth are they on?
1: Yeah. It's not...
0: Where did that come from?
1: It's not Eternia. It's a different...
0: Right.
1: Yeah. Thundera. It's not Thundera, because that planet blew up.
0: That's where they came from. Yeah. But they're on Third Earth. They came to Third Earth.
1: Third Earth, yes.
0: It's just, I guess, the exterior layer of Third?
1: I was assuming the third planet from the sun, so it's Earth. They're just being redundant. But that was my thought.
0: But they're saying it's actually the third time Earth has been...
1: Right,
0: created.
1: So it's still the same Earth.
0: Yeah, but like, what happened to the other? Is it just erased and restarted? Like, what happened to it?
1: Probably like a frost thing, or a heat wave, or some sort, a meteorite,
0: and then civilization somehow just makes it. Yeah, and then they just go.
1: And then what's left are mutants.
0: Oh, perhaps. Yeah, right on. But then like Planet of the Apes style too, because that's Earth all along as well.
1: So Thundercats show up like that because of the space time, and they grow. They get it. Well, Lion-O grows up. Everyone else kind of stays the same, which is weird. But when they get to the planet, Mumra's already there. The
0: mutants.
1: The jackal. They already exist. So they're humanoid mutant animals. Nothing happened to them. They would have been there whether Thundercats showed up or not.
0: Right.
1: So.
0: Absolutely.
1: It's got to be Third Earth, and it's got to be some sort of turnout, destroyed apocalypse, something or
0: because
1: other.
0: Because they're called the mutants, the mutation. Yeah, but it's a jackal with an animal. It's a vulture that's a...
1: Right.
0: The human, yeah.
1: Ish.
0: Right, yeah. Music?
1: Please. Listen to Griffin Show. Listen to Griffin Show?
0: Listen to Griffin Show.
1: Oh, you didn't take it off.
0: Oh.
1: Liar.

0: That's a nice fade out. See, it's not ending abruptly like all the other ones, but it does end.
1: Wait.
0: Oh, see? That just. But yeah. No, it just went into the other song.
1: Oh.
0: But it does.
1: What's your layover time?
0: Like a second, less than. I want it to get mixed in right in, so that way it goes, so that way there's no delay, no space, no dead air.
1: Mm.
0: Oh, so I don't know why I just started that silly song over again, but Sidewalk Talk with Jelly Bean and Madonna. I know. Not a lot of you either know that song or remember it or want to remember it, but that was the first song. New Greta Van Fleet. What?
1: Why?
0: I'll gladly tell you why.
1: Because one individual you were riding in the car with,
0: it was a fun experience. We had a shocking experience when someone starts freestyling a song that you were like, what in the world are you doing? So we were driving through New York, so that you asked, driving through New York, we found a store that said Bagel Talk. And the person I'm driving with happens to be the owner of the company I work for. And he just breaks out into this song, but changes Sidewalk Talk to Bagel Talk. And I have no idea what he's doing. And I'm lost and confused and like, what are you doing? And he's looking at me like, I should know these words. And I'm like, I don't know your words. What are you singing? He's like, what are you doing? He's like, you don't know this song? I'm like, I don't know this song. So he looked it up and he played it. I was like, what is this song? And I remembered it from, I was like, oh my Lord.
1: From what?
0: The 80s. Just, I remember it listed because, you know, we had things played in our house that we didn't have a choice to listen to.
1: Yes, but this song was not one of them.
0: It was there. Because I remember hearing it and I was like, oh man, this song is definitely different. It's definitely.
1: I thought Madonna was rapping. I have no idea who Jelly Bean is. I thought Jelly Bean was a dude who was going to come in like three quarters in the way on the bridge, and I was like, "What is this garbage? Like, this is not a story that like I got nothing."
0: Yeah, right on, man. But it's will not be played again. It was an experience that I guess you had to be there for. But
1: locational joke.
0: Yeah, right on.
1: Locational
0: joke. Shared. Brought back some memories from some other people probably on listening to the song, like, holy crap, I forgot all about that song. Or maybe for good reason. Who knows? But I don't know. Some people will remember that song. Not everyone will remember that song. All right, so next was new Greta Van Fleet with Play Your Games. New album coming out
1: soon. Which was really good. I like that.
0: That'll be coming out soon, followed by Magic City Hippies, What We Wanna. And I don't play them enough. Like they are good. I knew I said I would play them a lot, and I don't play them enough. That's but things we've also done in the past couple of weeks, I brought the girls to Boston
1: for a Red Sox game,
0: and not just that, Science Museum, like all kinds of stuff. Brought them to Newbury Comics, brought them to Newbury Street, like brought them all over the place. Brought them to Cheesecake Factory.
1: Wait, you brought them to the Science Museum?
0: Heck yeah!
1: Where is the Science Museum?
0: It's on. It's in the Cambridge area there. It's along the Charles River. I believe it's on the Charles River Dam Road.
1: Charles River Dam Road.
0: Yeah, it's on that damn road. I believe it is. Which is kind of funny that you mentioned that because the girls wouldn't stop saying that. And everything after that became a road or a water bottle or something of some sort. It was a good time. It was a good time. So, yeah, so we went to the city. We went to the museum. And we were there almost all day. That was fantastic. So then after that, we went to Little Cheesecake Factory. They were quite surprised at that place. They were like, "What? Look at all the cheesecake." Like, first, they were very tired because we were walking all day in that science museum. But we hit up everything. It was awesome.
1: You didn't give the opportunity to watch a movie and take a nap?
0: Huh?
1: You didn't give them the opportunity to watch a movie and take a nap in the Omni Theater?
0: No, I didn't give him that option. No, we didn't do that.
1: Come on, man, that's what we do.
0: No, that's what you did, were hammered at the time. You're missing an ingredient at the that you can't tell.
1: You don't
0: that story.
1: Think they would have fallen asleep?
0: Absolutely not.
1: Oh, okay.
0: Because they would have been like wide-eyed, like, oh my, what is this? Unless it was like something like dolphins or something. I don't know.
1: Which is what it was.
0: For those of you who don't know that story, we went to a Red Sox. We were going to go to a Red Sox game, but we went to lunch first with some friends.
1: We still went to the Red Sox.
0: Oh, of course, but I'm saying we were doing this before we went to the Red Sox game. So
1: got a little drunk at that.
0: That little lunchtime became.
1: We need to sit down for a bit. We needed to sit down and clear some things up before we went to the
0: into the Science Museum to just sober up. And I think all we did was the Omni Theater. I don't think we walked around and did anything else.
1: No, we stayed on the first floor. We did not go upstairs in any way.
0: I don't remember. Walking around the theaters on like the opposite of it, so we had to have done some. We got in there. Somehow.
1: I remember the gift shop.
0: Somebody moved. That's on the way out.
1: Yeah. Yeah, but so, that's also the way in, I guess.
0: But yeah, but like, you only you go that way on the way out. There's like you can hit that up, and then there's the entrance. You can go in. I think you can go in and go there as well. But like that's the in and out. That's it. That's the exit.
1: It probably is now.
0: Right. That's, yeah.
1: Because it was different
0: then. Oh, right. Actually, yeah, you're probably right. But yeah, things have changed a great deal since the last time. So yeah, that's another thing that you, that's funny. So the last time I went to this other place, Summit Road. There's a park up there that I used to go and just hang out at, and that was like 20 plus years ago. And now there's like, you can't even see the city. Like the trees are just blocking everything. I'm like, oh my lord! Like
1: that's cool.
0: It is and it isn't because it's been that long. I was like, I didn't think trees grew that fast, unless
1: or that they would continue to grow in the city.
0: Right? Yeah. It was just nice. It was a good time. They love the city. They love the fact that I know where everything is and that we don't get lost. And it's like.
1: That probably makes a huge difference.
0: It certainly does, because if you don't know where you're going in the city, that makes them uncomfortable. Mm. But if you're like, where are we going? Just follow me, please. Okay, well, he knows where we're going, so I don't need to worry about anything besides holding onto his hand and not being hit by a bus.
1: Yeah, it's funny you say that, because when I drive with people who haven't been to the city or don't know how to drive in the city, they're just like, man,
0: What are you doing?
1: It's like, you know what you're doing. I'm like, I do know what I'm doing. I used to live here. I know how to drive.
0: Hey, you know, and that's like, a one-way. You can't go that way.
1: Yeah. Look, you see that sign? You can't go that way.
0: Turning? Well, stop it.
1: You missed your turn. I'll just take the next one. Nope.
0: You can't do that. You really can't do that.
1: But like
0: one.
1: when there's traffic over... Oh, man. So we were over by Fenway, but we were over by Copley Place. Not Copley Place. The place I used to work for Best Buy was...
0: Mm-hmm.
1: What's it
0: called? Landmark Center.
1: Yeah, Landmark Center. There was traffic there, and I'm sitting there. The buses. Yeah, surprise. I was sitting there as a bus was going by, and like I just reached my hand out the window and touched the bus.
0: Stop.
1: But the driver doesn't see me do this. But the second bus behind him sees me do this, and he's looking at me in the through his window.
0: What are you doing?
1: Like,
0: man?
1: Why are you touching that bus? And I'm just sitting there, just putting my hand all over this bus, like just waving it back and forth. Because how often do you get to touch a bus while it's driving?
0: Filthy,
1: right? So when he is driving by, he's like, "Don't you touch?" He's waving his finger at me, like, "Don't do it."
0: Yep.
1: And I just put my
0: smudged
1: finger
0: right
1: out
0: down there.
1: Smear it. He was just, he lays on his horn, and my coworker is like, what are you doing? I'm like, I had to touch these buses.
0: You told me not to. Now I'm going to do it.
1: Yeah.
0: Deliberately. Tell me not to? Now I'm going to.
1: Because how often do you have someone touching your bus as you're driving?
0: Well, that's just weird. Like, but like.
1: I enjoyed doing
0: public
1: it.
0: Bus?
1: It was a, like a big, yellow bus. It was like they were touring people through, but they were. Not like a public bus.
0: It wasn't like a school bus.
1: It was
0: a private with like a private bus.
1: Yeah, the ones that had like the stuff underneath and like.
0: Oh, okay.
1: you know what I'm talking about?
0: Yeah, like a travel class bus, but
1: yes,
0: it's yellow. Yeah,
1: but I don't know what they're called.
0: It's a bus.
1: Yeah,
0: it's not a school bus, but it's just a bus.
1: Right, but it's yellow and black.
0: Shuttle bus?
1: I don't know. Maybe. Yeah, I think that's what it's called. But like you know,
0: tour bus.
1: Tour.
0: No, but that no one, beds.
1: And, or but there's still a bathroom.
0: Yeah.
1: So you know, it's like something that old people would take, like the
0: traveling sani can.
1: Exactly.
0: Right.
1: To the casinos.
0: Right.
1: Time, you tell me.
0: Music time.
1: Yeah. Listen to Griffin Show. 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

Wow, Lois, you are so full of... What? No, I can't say my own house? Great, Lois, just great. You know, you're lucky you're good at my... or I'd never put up with you. You know what I'm talking about. When you lubed up toothpaste in my... while you're on a cherry, Episcopalian, extension cord, wetness with a parking ticket, that is the best.

work will never be done. He seeks a ninth level of power. 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I think his true name was Gerald. 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Talk to the hand and the hot Frank dog.

having Saturday, ladies and gentlemen. Okay, so this next brother we're going to bring up to the stage usually does not come in on Monday nights. You're in for a real treat, ladies and gentlemen. Give it to Mr. Hall.

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Yeah, I'm

0: nicest word to Tommy.
1: Abruptly ending also. I just got to work on some of these songs, I guess.
2: How are you going to work on some of those?
1: I mean, if I listen to the endings of them more and I can get better timing, I'd be like, this one fades out more, or this one doesn't fade out more, or this one actually says something on the way out. Soul.
2: That's probably what makes that sound.
1: Oh, Green World by Gorillaz, followed by Danger Doom with Perfect Hair, with a little bit of Master Shake at the end there, and Logic with Open Mic and Aquarius. I love how Logic always has like two songs in one. I know I've said that before, but it's just I don't know what it is. The last, I guess, third of the song is always something different. It's like another minute of something different in one track.
3: It's almost like he's sampling something. Like he has an idea for a track or a beat, and it goes somewhere else at the end because he wants to see what it does. But like,
1: or wants to try it differently. Be like, maybe try that.
3: But keeping the original as it is. Yeah.
1: And then just the Gorillaz, man. I love that beat. I haven't heard. I don't think we played that one in a while. So I figured, oh green world, oh green world.
3: I mean, greens.
1: I mean, that's what I'm saying, man. Strange. We've already talked about that. Oh, green world.
3: Edibles.
1: Oh.
3: Have we done those?
1: No, I don't think we talked about those.
3: I missed those.
1: Yeah, those
3: were
1: nice.
3: Those were good.
1: Yeah. I don't think we talked about those in a while.
3: I don't think we have.
1: We haven't made any butter. We haven't done any of that stuff. Nope. We haven't talked about much of that stuff.
3: Absolutely not. The amount of things that we've had just didn't work out.
1: We
3: ended up consuming it in different areas. Sometimes it just it goes faster than you think.
1: Is there that festival happening again?
3: That is a question that...
1: I should internet that question.
3: The Grumpy Cup is what you're discussing?
1: That's
3: I asked Keith that question a couple weeks ago, and he said to look it up, and I think you even asked?
1: Yeah, because they said they don't really advertise for it so much anymore.
3: Yeah, because the last time they did it here in Greenfield, someone gave the mayor an edible.
1: Yeah, that's hilarious.
3: Oh, that's why you brought it up, because of edibles. That's really funny. So I don't think the mayor was excited about that. Maybe they were, but I don't...
1: questions, I guess. I don't really know the whole situation. I don't really know if it did or didn't happen. What the actual situation took place. I don't know what that was either. But the pens dropping everywhere, man. Yeah. Stuff's for your dogs and cats.
3: You got 7 of them on top of that computer. I don't know why there's TD Bank and like 30 big ones.
1: Yeah, right? Yeah, there's so many pens everywhere. Well, it says the 2026 Grumpy Cup featuring the East Coast Barbecue Competition and the East Coast Cannabis Competition will be held June 5th and 7th at Franklin County Fairgrounds. We couldn't have timed this conversation better.
3: So that's this weekend?
1: This weekend. We were just randomly pulling that stuff up, folks, just out of a hat. Had no idea. This was not planned in any way whatsoever.
3: Well, that sounds entertaining.
1: That does sound entertaining. It doesn't give you any kind of...
3: idea for tickets or anything like that, or where to buy them.
1: No.
3: Then I think I need to figure out what to do about that.
1: Yeah. Well, I think that they for full schedule and ticketing and vendor information, check the Grumpy Cup Instagram, Facebook, or Purple. What's Purple Pass?
3: I don't know. What's Purple?
1: I don't know what Purple Pass is.
3: I don't have Instagram.
1: I do have Instagram, but I'm not logging in here on this computer. Not doing but that.
3: It said the Book of Faces, yeah?
1: Yeah, we are. You are.
3: I'll check it.
1: And then the Grams of Instant. And you need to, what's this? Oh, no, not doing that one either. Well then.
3: Just called Grumpy Cup,
1: Grumpy
3: right?
1: Cup, yeah. Grumpy Cup, Yeah, so the Grumpy Cup Instagram or the Grumpy Cup Facebook page. That's all they're saying. Nothing different.
3: The Grumpy.
1: Correct.
3: Thank you.
1: That is correct. The, with a T-H-E, the,
3: 20
1: those,
3: 26.
1: Them, no.
3: Is them, are they?
1: Them aren't? Wasn't?
3: 2 years ago. Nothing?
1: No, nothing recent?
3: Nothing recent.
1: They're saying that 2026, I mean.
3: Okay, hold on a second. Groups. I'll find it in a thing.
1: Right on.
3: But hey, World Cup.
1: Oh, yeah, that's coming to town. Speaking of, we on our other delivery, the signs everywhere for World Cup coming to New York, World Cup coming to Boston, World Cup coming to America. It's like, be prepared. Traffic's going to get you. I don't think we are prepared for how much could actually happen if people decide to come here. Because I know some people don't want to come here because they're afraid, to come here.
3: Well, with how much of the turnpike is under construction all the time, there's traffic every day. It's not
1: like Chicago
3: traffic or California traffic, but it's irritating. Like, we saw people who were stuck in traffic for an hour the other day, just sitting because a car caught on fire. You know, like it's not it's not like it's silly things causing traffic. Like it's construction, it's accidents, it's also bad driving. I can't tell you, like within being a driver, like you see stupidity, just stupidity all day. People two thumbing it like they're playing a Game Boy, texting and driving.
1: Oh man, you see truck drivers on their phones.
3: Yeah, I don't know how people think it's okay to do that.
1: So we're on 87 South a lot, and we see just nonstop hand in your phone. I'm like, I thought New York was supposed to be hands free, and all I see is drivers on with their phone in their hand. Just truck drivers, just regular pedestrian drivers. Commercial drivers, almost everyone has their phone in their hand, and I'm like, I'm not doing that. They're going to get me as soon as I put it in my hand. I know it. As soon as I do it, they'll pull me over. Someone will show up. Oh, we had quite the scare.
3: I think I have to ask, was that that paragraph that told you to check their page, was it AI automated?
1: Yes.
3: That's why, because there's nothing on there for this.
1: When I go to this Grumpy Pace page, it shows this. It shows intro on 2026.
3: Huh, no kidding. Yeah. Oh, but it's just the grumpy.
1: Oh, no, I'm sorry. That says 24.
3: Yeah, okay, sweet.
1: No, that is the wrong page. Yeah, you're absolutely right.
3: So then I'm also thinking checking the Franklin County Fairgrounds page.
1: The Franklin County Fairgrounds. That's not what I thought you said. I was like, we're going to do some editing. I was like, what did he just say?
3: What did you think I said?
1: Well, it began with an F, that's for sure, but it didn't say Franklin. I was like, what did you just say?
3: We're going to check that, yeah.
1: It's like, what did you say? That's not what he said. Oh, he did say Franklin. Holy. Yes, no, quite. You want to get back into it?
3: Yeah, sure.
1: Let's get back into some music, folks.
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once again with the ill behavior, with the ill behavior, with the ill behavior, with the ill behavior, with the ill behavior, with the ill behavior, with the ill behavior, with the ill behavior, with the ill behavior, with the ill behavior, with the ill behavior, with the ill behavior, with the ill behavior.

0: once again with the ill behavior, with the ill behavior, with the ill behavior, with the ill behavior, with the ill behavior, with the ill behavior, with the ill behavior, with the ill behavior, with the ill behavior, with the ill behavior, with the ill behavior, with the ill behavior.
1: I'm sorry, I wasn't listening.

0: was not an abrupt ending one. That one kind of faded out nicely.
1: Didn't fit in the show because it didn't end abruptly.
0: Right, you're absolutely right. Sorry, we can't play that one again.
1: Do it again. Start over.
0: Renegade Master, Wild Child, Fat Boy Slim remix.
1: Too many things I've said about that song. I know I've played it already, but still.
0: When?
1: Like a while ago. I can show you a playlist because we, I'll show you a playlist. It was,
0: not within the past year.
1: It was maybe like 8-9 months ago. Yeah, seriously, not anytime soon.
0: Then Rye with Song for You and Bella International with Asi. So that is the show, folks. That is the playlist. That is the show.
1: The show. Say the name of the song again. Renegade Master.
0: Renegade Master by Wild Child.
1: No, don't listen to me. I was trying to check my playlist and was doing names of the playlists.
0: Oh.
1: It didn't really work out that well. You know, stuff like that.
0: You don't have a playlist named Wild Child?
1: No, not me. Me and technology is weird. I don't know. Like, you know, my superpower is screwing it up.
0: Yeah, yeah. If you don't know, he has a superpower that ruins electronics. What's
1: up? I'm a walking EMP and I don't know how to use it. It is easy for you to become a DJ here at 107.9 WMCB at the station Love Downtown Greenfield. Come into the station, get set up. You can learn how to be a DJ. We are aired a couple times a week, but it's mainly live on Wednesday nights. But it's going to be changing up, but it's always on the WMCB.net. 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
1: 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We'll see you next time. Yeah?
0: Oh, yeah.
1: We'll see you next time.
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1: Gonna do a country blues. A little music from back home. I was raised in Louisiana, and there used to be an old black man named Charlie Harris, worked at a feed store, and he'd sit out in the back along about sundown and play kind of like this.

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He's a sportsman and a shepherd. He's a lazy bastard living in a suit. But he does say what I tell him, even though it isn't welcome. He just doesn't have the freedom to refuse. He will speak these words of wisdom, like a sage, a man of vision, though he knows he's really nothing but the brief elaboration of a tube. Going home.

once to write a love song, an anthem of forgiving, a manual for living with defeat. A cry above the suffering, a sacrifice recovering, but that isn't what I need him to complete. I want him to be certain that he doesn't have a burden, that he doesn't need a vision, that he only has permission.

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It is so extraordinarily full of magic, and in tough times of my life, I can listen to music and it makes such a difference.

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Smoke rising, Lord, it's rising up above my head, up above my head. 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

0: 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Coming up, Empire on the Rocks, a segment of Code Pink Radio with Medea Benjamin, co-founder of Code Pink, talking about a bipartisan attempt to fuse the U.S. and Israeli militaries. Also, a look at the U.K.'s travel ban on two podcasters critical of guess which country. Oh, and speaking of, we will hear a report on Israel's use of white phosphorus in Lebanon. And wrap up Empire on the Rocks with resistance, hunger strikes at ICE detention centers. On the second half of Code Pink Radio, a conversation with Aaron Kirschenbaum, coordinator of Code Pink's War is Not Green campaign, and podcaster Terry Matson of WTF is Going On in Latin America. Aaron and Terry wrote an excellent article for the Code Pink blog on a new climate front emerging in the global south.
1: Hey, Marcy, great to be on with you.
0: Yes, Medea. So let's catch up. I heard on Fox News that there were some subpoenas issued, but then I heard another development, and I want to know more about our Cuba solidarity work and how that will continue despite all this fear-mongering.
1: So what we heard from Fox News is that myself and Hassan Piker were going to get subpoenas, or had been issued subpoenas by the U.S. government for the trip that Code Pink organized in March to Cuba when we took 170 people. Well, it was very to Cuba when we took 170 people. Well, it was very sounded very scary, and yet we didn't get these subpoenas.

0: because these letters have not been issued in many years, according to lawyers that we've talked to. These are letters that are designed to intimidate people who have gone to Cuba by asking them all kinds of questions about their trip. Who went on the trip? Exactly what you do? They want hour by hour. What did you bring? Exactly what you brought? How did you go? Who did you work with there? Who were these things that you brought given to? All kinds of things that they want to know. And they're really either looking for a way to fine us, and the fines can be astronomical, or just looking for a way to intimidate not only us, but other people who go to Cuba. You know, this comes in the context of the kidnapping of Raul Castro, well, no, the indictment of Raul Castro, the beefing up of U.S. military assets in the region, including the USS Nimitz, the aircraft carrier, threats against Cuba. And it also comes in the midst of the U.S. tightening the already asphyxiating sanctions that include this oil blockade that has been so devastating to Cuba. They added, in addition to that, sanctions on companies that are working in the energy and mining sector, companies anywhere in the world, which has led to this Canadian company, Sherritt International, that has been working in Cuba for 32 years mining nickel and cobalt, to say that it would be leaving Cuba. So put it in that context, and you see this is another way to try to scare people from going to Cuba, from spending money in Cuba, from, you know, doing what is now legal, and everything we did in Cuba was legal. But it's a scare tactic, and it really is part of cutting off every single avenue of income that the Cuban government has.
1: Yes, and just to be clear, you were delivering baby food?
0: We were delivering both equipment and medicines to the children's hospitals. So we were trying to save the lives of babies. Cuba in the past has been so proud of its low, low infant mortality rate. And yet that rate has doubled in the last few years because of these ferocious sanctions. So we're trying to save children. And that's what the U.S. government is going after.
1: And they want to send a message, clearly. Don't take a code pink trip to Cuba. Better not, but we will continue, yeah?
0: Absolutely. In fact, we've had two other trips since then, and we will continue going. So we say, don't be intimidated. Keep doing the right thing.
1: And what's so crazy is that the architect of this plan to strangle Cuba is Marco Rubio, whose family fled under Batista, the dictator, was so oppressive and triggered a revolution. And now he is basically a proxy or a, what shall we say, a client of the right-wing Cuban cabal in Miami.
0: Marcy, he has never been to Cuba. And you've got to wonder about that right-wing Miami cabal. How many of them, they must be the ones that left a long time ago and don't have any relatives left in Cuba. Because if they did, how could they want their relatives in Cuba to be so miserable? And they're now trying to say, we want to cut off all commercial flights to Cuba, which would make it even harder for people to go visit their relatives. So these people really don't care about the Cuban people at all.
1: No, it's about building more hotels and extracting more resources. So moving on, there is a big story that I want to talk about with you, which is Section 224 of the National Defense Authorization Act. That's the military budget for next year. And embedded in this military budget is 224, which essentially fuses the U.S. and the Israeli militaries. Right, Medea?
0: Absolutely. You know, putting this in context, Marcy, you know how the American public does not want to keep giving money to the Israeli military. And this memorandum of understanding that we've had for the past 10 years, signed by Obama, I must say, is very unpopular. The $3.8 billion that we, the taxpayers, give to Israel as it carries out genocide. And so what they are trying to do is do something that's very opaque, insidious, that the American public won't see, that won't have the kind of congressional oversight that they're supposed to have now. So Israel is now saying, well,

0: we don't really need that much money, but what we want is co-production. What we want is to work together with the U.S. military and all of these horrible things that they're both countries are developing, including all the surveillance system that blows back against us. But yes, this Section 224 is designed to really integrate the U.S. and Israeli militaries in a way that would be impossible in future years to separate unless we stop it now.
1: Exactly. And we are suggesting, or we're sharing an idea, and that would be to call your member of Congress. The number is 202-224-3121 and ask, you know, what's your position on Section 224? Because we assume this will go to the floor. And just to be clear, a couple of things that Section 224 entails are, one, setting up a special person within the Pentagon to oversee the coordination of development of weapons, data, technology between the U.S. and Israel. So you have a person dedicated just to that. And the co-development is with AI, it's with autonomous weapons, cyber weapons, biotech, direct energy weapons that can paralyze protesters. You know, a friend of mine said, well, Marcy, aren't we already doing this? And embedded in a report that was published by Responsible Statecraft, Ben Freeman, is a reference to two places, one in Arkansas and one in Mississippi, where the U.S. is co-developing and co-producing, I should say, weapons. So, for example, in Mississippi, it's General Atomics partnering with an Israeli military company. I don't like to say defense, but they call themselves Rafael Defense Systems, something like that. And then, again, also in Mississippi, it's RTX, that's Raytheon, partnering with an Israeli military company, the same one, to build interceptors for the Iron Dome. So the question is, isn't this just more of the same? No, it's a lot more of the same. It's much deeper because exactly we have it codified into law that the U.S. and the Israeli militaries are not only going to share and produce weaponry and technology, but share all sorts of data. So, Medea, what do we need to do?
0: We need to stop it. It's outrageous. And it's also outrageous that it's not just Republicans, but it looks like there are Democrats on the House Armed Services Committee, Adam Smith from Seattle, Washington, who is in favor of this. And we will be visiting his office this week and just saying, you know, what is going on? Why would you want to do this, even from a perspective of someone who is supposed to be safeguarding our national security? Why would you want to share all this information with any other country? And, you know, Marcy, it's also important to get the people on the right who are America first to say, what kind of America first is this, where you will be commingling U.S. military secrets with another country?
1: Medea, I'm so glad you called out Adam Smith because, yeah, this is a bipartisan attempt to basically hijack our budget to fuse the U.S. and the Israeli militaries. A House rep named Ronnie Jackson from Texas, a Republican, had initially written a bill with this language. And Adam Smith from Washington, a Democrat, and Mike Rogers, a Republican from Alabama, took this language and then folded it into the military budget for next year. So everybody, let's be clear on who Adam Smith is working for. Now, here is Casey Kennedy. Who is he? He is the co-founder of Track AIPAC, right, that keeps track of all the money that's going into these congressional campaigns. And he has an in-depth report on Section 224. So let's listen.
2: You need to know about a new development moving through Congress. It sounds technical, but it's a major shift in U.S. defense policy. A new section of law, Section 224 in the National Defense Authorization Act, or NDAA, incorporates the text of Rep. Ronnie Jackson's U.S.-Israel Futures Act. If passed, it would fundamentally change the way the U.S. military partners with Israel. Here's what it actually means. First, it creates a new executive agent inside the Department of Defense whose only job is U.S.-Israel defense integration across multiple domains and capabilities. That means one official dedicated to tying together both countries' military systems from missiles to cyber to drones. Second, it explicitly prioritizes the U.S.-Israel defense relationship above all other bilateral defense cooperation relationships, above NATO allies, above Japan, above every other country. Third, it guarantees Israel continuing access to the most sensitive areas of U.S. military technology. Even as a growing debate happens in Washington about whether to off-ramp Israel from U.S. military grant assistance, this law would lock in access no matter what. Here's the bottom line effect. This wouldn't just be cooperation. This would increase Israel's leverage over U.S. policymaking at America's expense. That gives Israel permanent, elevated leverage over U.S. policymaking, limiting our flexibility and other alliances, and our ability to make independent national security decisions. If this becomes law, it's not a small change. It's a lasting, foundational rewrite of U.S. defense policy, one that would be deeply harmful to the United States. Stay informed. This one matters. Get involved by joining A New Policy's Congressional Action Network at anewpolicy.org/advocacy.
1: Yes, and get involved, get on the phone. I have been on the phone and emailing my own Congress member, Salud Carbajal. I'm on the Central Coast of California. He's on the House Armed Services Committee, votes for almost every genocide bill in terms of sending weapons to Israel. And I'm making it known, look, are you for or against Section 224? How are you gonna vote on this? Because we are going to publicize your vote. In fact, Thomas Massie and Ro Khanna are introducing an amendment to strip Section 224 from the military budget. And Massie on X announced that he will be posting the roll call vote. Here, here, let's all spread that around. So now let's talk about what Israel is doing now that it has invaded, occupied, bombarded Lebanon. Of course, the strikes continue in Gaza, but in Lebanon, we're looking at, I don't know, 3,300 deaths, displacement of more than a million people, 20% of the country's population. Yeah. Medea, your thoughts on Lebanon?
0: Well, my thoughts on Lebanon are twofold. One is that what's happening to the Lebanese people is just devastating, not only in southern Lebanon, but now in southern Beirut. And the other is that Israel is doing this, one, because it wants to take over Lebanon, but also because it wants to sabotage the talks with Iran. And let's remember from the beginning, Iran said it wanted a regional peace deal, including Lebanon. That was always part of its negotiations. And now they're saying, look, Israel is doing just the opposite. And they're not gonna stand for it. In fact, they're saying we're gonna cut off talks, which is exactly, unfortunately, what Israel and many of its supporters in the United States want. They don't want to see an agreement with Iran, and they want to see the Israelis taking over as much as they can of Lebanon. So it's very, very disturbing. There was a post today by Donald Trump, I don't know if you saw that, saying that he talked to Israel and talked, he says he talked to Hezbollah. It's doubtful he actually talked to someone in Hezbollah. Probably talk to somebody who talks to people in Hezbollah and says, you know, they want a deal too. Well, you know, we all want a deal. The ones who don't want a deal are the Israelis and people like Lindsey Graham and Ted Cruz and those who are from the right attacking Trump for any agreement about Israel that would mean that Iran, for example, would get its own money back, unfreezing the assets that countries like Qatar have from Iran. These are the things that the right in the U.S. is yelling about. But this is absolutely necessary because it's Iran's money and it has to come as part of a deal. So anyway, we should look at this in both the terms of what's happening to the people of Lebanon as well as what it means for sabotaging talks that affect the entire region and the entire world.
1: Yes, and as if the outrage wasn't enormous enough, Israel is using white phosphorus in Lebanon. Listen to this.
3: What is it?
4: It is a highly combustible element, which when released into the air can burn at extremely high temperatures.
3: Military forces use it as a smokescreen. But ever since World War I, there have been calls to ban it because it creates these showers of burning phosphorus fragments that
4: can cause, on contact with the skin, very deep, often lethal burns, but also leaves a very toxic residue in the earth.
3: It's waxy, sticks to skin and clothes, keeps burning as long as it's exposed to oxygen, and can even burn through bone. It's an indiscriminate weapon.
4: Most human rights activists and experts would say that it's very, very hard to make a defense of using white phosphorus in a built-up area.
3: There have been recent reports of Israeli forces using it in residential areas in the south of Lebanon. Israel says they can't comment on the claim. And it's not the first time. Human Rights Watch verified white phosphorus used by Israeli forces in these Lebanese border villages between 2023 and 2024. Back in 2023, the US said,
5: "We are concerned by the reports of the use of white phosphorus. Obviously, there is a legitimate military use for white phosphorus, but that does not include using them on civilians."
3: Reports like this go back years. Now, white phosphorus isn't covered by international conventions on chemical weapons, but it is considered an incendiary weapon, which are banned from being used in civilian areas under this convention, although Israel has not signed it.
4: It's clearly an intention to clear that area between the northern Israeli border and the Litani River.
6: Litani chayav liot hagvul hachadash shelanu ki medinat Lebanon.
4: So whenever these kind of weapons are used, either in Gaza or in Lebanon, the question remains, what is the purpose, and whether the purpose is, by their use, notwithstanding the legal issues, if the intention is to clear that area and terrify people into leaving permanently.
1: So the question I have, Medea, what do you think? Do you think there might be another genocide case brought against Israel for its assault on Lebanon?
0: Israel is doing in Lebanon exactly what it did in Gaza. And it's doing it because it got away with Gaza. And it's just unbelievable what Israel can get away with. And the world stands by and lets it happen. And of course, in the case of the U.S., it continues to support the Israeli military. And that's why it's so important to be focusing on Rashida Tlaib's legislation that says that the U.S. cannot be working with Israel in this war on Lebanon. And that's going to come up for a vote in the House. And it's very important that we get more support for that, because with the eyes on Iran, or more so on domestic elections and things that are going on here, there's very little attention being paid to all of the destruction, the entire blowing up of cities along the southern part of Lebanon, historic sites in Lebanon, and now southern Beirut. It's horrific.
1: It is. It's a war crime. It's a medical crime, which reminds me just to invite everybody to check out CodePink.org. We have a campaign demanding that the American Medical Association speak up, break the silence on Israel's medical atrocities, its torture of doctors and medical workers. Now, if you criticize Israel, Medea, you might not be allowed into the UK. Cenk Uygur and our friend Hassan Piker are both experiencing a ban. Check this out.
7: We're allowed to criticize Western governments. We're allowed to criticize our own government. We're allowed to criticize anything we like, except the government of Israel. If you don't think that's insane, there's something wrong with you. You're not getting it. Hi, guys. I just got banned from the United Kingdom. Not joking. I'm not exaggerating. I just got back from the airport, and I was going to get on a flight to go to London. And they said, "I'm sorry, sir, there's a problem." I said, "What's the problem?" They said, "You've been banned from the United Kingdom." So that just happened. This is what I was going to the airport in. They said that the British government has rejected my visa. They did not give an explanation at that time, but we now have the explanation. It was in an article in Times of London, as butchered as that article was. And I'll explain to you why they say that they're banning me, and why I'm apparently a danger to the public order. I didn't know I had that kind of power. That's interesting. I walk into the public and people go nuts, apparently. And what horrific criticism of the British government did I have? They said, "Oh, no, no, he didn't criticize the British government." You'll never guess which government's criticism got me banned from the United Kingdom. You'll never guess it. I mean, you could take days trying to guess. Is it Iceland? Is it Paraguay? Is it Turkmenistan? Oh, gosh. Is it America? Is it Russia? Is it the UK? No, no, no. Oh, you guys already figured it out that it's Israel? Yes. I know it's shocking, but you are correct.
8: YouTube pundit Jake Uger banned from entering the UK? Yeah. Okay, well, I didn't want to talk about it, but my visa has also been revoked. We just found out. Yes, I will not be going as it stands currently. I don't believe that I'll be able to go to the United Kingdom this upcoming week. I was supposed to do something with Yanis Varoufakis, do something with Zach Polanski, do something with Jeremy Corbyn, do something at the Oxford Union. And now the Labour government has revoked our visas. Dear Hassan Dawn Piker, your UK ETA has been canceled. This means you cannot travel to the UK without a visa. This is because your presence in the UK is not considered to be conducive to the public good. You cannot appeal this decision. Apply for a visa. If you still want to travel to the UK, you need to apply for a visa so we can consider your circumstances in more detail.
1: Wild, isn't it, Medea?
0: Absolutely. It's really just unbelievable. I mean, we have seen in the U.S. the denial of visas to people coming in here who are pro-Palestinian. And of course, we've seen a lot of crackdowns on pro-Palestine activists in the United States, as well as Palestinian students who are here. But to not allow people into the UK who are going there to speak at Oxford Union, as well as other events that they had planned, and these are people who have millions of followers in the United States, is just atrocious. But let's recognize that the UK, like in the US, have been atrocious during this whole genocide period, giving all kinds of support and diplomatic cover to Israel, and then cracking down at their own nonviolent, courageous activists in the group Palestine Action. And then the people who supported Palestine Action by standing there with a sign, just standing with the sign saying, I support genocide, I oppose genocide, I support Palestine Action. About 3,000 of them, 3,000, Marcy, have been arrested. So it's outrageous what these, quote, Western democracies are doing to try to crush free speech.
1: Exactly, and the amount of censorship, the hammer that comes down is commensurate with the threat that they feel from the world's watching, witnessing this genocide. You know, you can't tell people to unsee what they've seen. That's what they're trying to do. Back in this country, we have a brutal crackdown on those who are protesting the ICE detention centers. There are hunger strikes nationwide. Coordinated protests and strikes have expanded across several states. We're talking about New Jersey, New Mexico, California, and Texas, with detainees going on a hunger strike and demanding better medical care. Better, how about some medical care? Access to clean drinking water, decent food, something they can eat. Let's go to New Jersey and listen to what's happening there and what Senator Andy Kim discovered.
9: Smells absolutely horrible out here most days.
10: What's visible outside of Newark's immigrant detention center is the protesters. But what's not visible is the stench.
9: There's an animal waste facility nearby, as well as an energy transfer plant. Newark Airport's right over there, as well as the turnpike. The area is known as a toxic corridor in Newark, but that's just outside the facility.
10: But what you also can't see is what's happening inside Delaney Hall that's driving people to the streets and to hunger and labor strikes. DHS Secretary Mullen dismissed the hunger strike at a cabinet meeting Wednesday, saying detainees just wanted their, quote, ethnic right food. But families and advocates on the ground say that that's not what this is about. 1 year ago, detainees protested over similar conditions they're protesting today.
11: Food containing worms are in a state of decay. If you're sick, you have to submit a request that takes 2 weeks to be answered, or you never get a response at all.
10: What has changed is who's paying attention, not just local New Jersey electeds. Last year, only one New York congressperson came out here, Yvette Clark. And yesterday, multiple New York officials made the trip to New Jersey. Some of them, like Adriana Espiat and Dan Goldman, are up for re-election. Families hope the public pressure will keep working. Because today, loved ones and advocates say that immigration officials used tear gas and force on hunger strikers inside. DHS said that staff responded to a fight involving detainees. But supporters fear this is a sign of just how much this has all escalated.
1: Yes, and Senator Andy Kim, along with another senator from New Jersey, was visiting that detention center. Let's hear what he had to say.
12: Got out from Delaney Hall. I was in there with Congressman Menendez. We went in because we heard of the complaints, the people protesting, hundreds of them talking about the inhumane treatment that they're getting. We talked with dozens, if not 100 or more, of the detainees. Often they were talking about the poor food that they're getting, really disgusting food, that they're not getting the medical treatment that they need and deserve. I talked with a pregnant woman that was not getting the care that she needed. I talked with an 18-year-old high school senior who should be at a school, not in this facility there. This place needs to shut down, and these people need to be able to get out, be back with their families. They are not even being given the time in court. If this administration is so convinced that these are people that are dangerous, give them time in court. I mean, this is a farce of a situation. It is not reflective of our Constitution, of our laws, of how people, anybody in this country, should be treated. So that is why I was here with Congressman Menendez. We're going to continue to fight for their rights, fight for their treatment, and make sure that we can do everything we can to restore our country's rule of law and our belief in our values in immigration.
1: So for resources on challenging ICE and those horrific detention centers, please do check out our Code Pink Toolkit. ICE has no place in our neighborhoods, where you will find information on Know Your Rights, Build Community Defense Network, Take Direct Action Against Deportation Policies, Shift the Narrative and Expose ICE's Brutality, Take Action with Code Pink. And remember, you're not alone. You can share your story with us. And also, let's remind everybody that ICE and Israel are intertwined, right? ICE agents have been trained in Israel. ICE has a headquarters in Israel, and they share all sorts of data and software. So with that, Medea, any final words on Empire on the Rocks for people who might be interested in getting involved?
0: Well, now is certainly the time to get involved. We are approaching the summertime. We're trying to get people excited about doing camps this summer. Peace and love camps, where we come together and we talk about these issues. We talk about the proposed $1.5 trillion Pentagon budget. What are we going to do to stop it? What are the real needs of our communities? So stay in touch with Code Pink, get involved, and let's fight this crazy government that we have now, both on our foreign policy and our domestic. The people of this country and the world deserve something very different.
1: We certainly do. And I also want to invite everybody to join us for our summer series. It's Monday, June 15th through Thursday, June 18th, Challenging Zionism in Our Schools. I'm a retired English and government teacher. We have a terrific lineup. Amaya Gelman, the author of a new book, The ADL and the Racial State, will be joining us. Adam Sanchez from Rethinking Schools, fantastic magazine. We have Dr. Maha Nassar. She's got a lesson on From the River to the Sea as a liberatory slogan. We'll hear from a teacher who's been organizing with Students for Justice in Palestine at her local high school campus. And Dr. Lupe Carrasco Cardona will share a lesson on Edward Said. And we will listen to Colette Kavanaugh, the education director from the American Arab Anti-Discrimination Committee. It's going to be a fantastic series. Check it out. You can sign up at codepink.org/workshop26. codepink.org/workshop26. And with that, I just want to thank you for joining us on Empire on the Rocks, a segment of Code Pink Radio. I'm Marcy Winograd with Medea Benjamin.

0: Well, Marcy Winograd, welcome to Code Pink Radio. Our guests on this segment are Terry Madsen and Aaron Kirschenbaum. Terry is a writer, activist, and podcast co-host and producer of WTF is Going On in Latin America and the Caribbean. Aaron is Code Pink's War is Not Green campaigner and East Coast regional organizer. Together, Terry and Aaron co-authored an article, A Break from COP, or COP, Conference of the Parties. In Colombia, a new climate front emerges. Yay! A ray of sunshine. So this, as I understand it, this conference focused on gathering, it was a gathering that took shape in April on Colombia's Caribbean coast, where representatives from 59 countries convened for what organizers call the first ever international conference dedicated not to debating whether fossil fuels should be phased out, but how to actually do it. So let's start with you, Terry. Why this conference now, and how do the countries that participated intend to transition off fossil fuels?
1: Well, first, I just want to say, Marcy, that this article was a product of a terrific interview that Aaron provided for What the F is Going On in Latin America and the Caribbean. So just a shout out to Aaron for his knowledge, expertise, and co-authorship. So the Santa Marta conference was inspired by Gustavo Petro, the president of Colombia, and the Netherlands after the COP summit in Brazil. And in that summit, ironically, one of the things that people complained about was that the infrastructure required to host that conference contributed to deforestation. So you're looking at trying to save the planet and you're destroying the forest in order to hold your meeting. And there was no mention of fossil fuels. And in fact, at that summit, I think, Aaron, about 1 in 25 attendees represented the fossil fuel industry. And then fossil fuels didn't even impact the final declaration of the summit. So, you know, with those frustrations in mind for this particular COP, but it's been a 30-year process of really not breaking that fossil fuel paradigm. And that is why Colombia and Netherlands called for this summit in Santa Marta, a summit of the willing people, those nations that wanted to sit down and not just debate, but actually start creating a process that would allow countries to start building change. That was totally voluntary and not a whole lot of structural decisions came out of that, but of that Santa Marta conference, but it was the beginning of a process of countries that actually want to find a way to make change. There's going to be another follow-up conference in Tupelo in 2007, and that will be co-hosted by Ireland. So they are building a roadmap and with some great success. And then, of course, and I think one of the things you wanted to talk about was the parallel conference, the People's Summit as well. But
0: yes, and we'll get to that. First, yeah. I want to ask Aaron about how this conference in Colombia differed from the Conference of the Parties in the sense of the military missions as a consideration, as a driver of the climate crisis.
2: Militarism was something that was primarily brought up from the people and from civil society organizations itself. I think when you're dealing with hundreds of organizations and people from around the world, especially during a period of time in the lead up to the conference where the U.S. and Israel have been waging an ecocidal war on Iran for fossil fuels and continued extraction of resources in West Asia. It's not only is it unavoidable to talk about the financial destabilization of oil and a fossil fuel economy, but also the pure horrific impact when we see black smoke and black and oil rain coming down from U.S. bombing of oil refineries. And so this is something that, of course, countries and peoples from the global south have known for decades because they've been on the front line of extraction coups, mass murder led by CIA programs for decades. But within the conference itself, I think you could, the best way is sort of to see, I think, some of the results of where it was addressed and where it wasn't from the outsiders, from some of the written reports from the hosts and the Colombian governments and some of the synthesis papers, especially from all the civil society contributions. And a lot of those documents do address militarism, particularly from the Women and Gender Diversities Caucuses, Afro-descendants, sort of in the civil society and NGO, or social movements and NGO spheres, but not entirely. You had host leads like Gustavo Petro making sort of statements around capitalism's role in the fossil fuel economy and mentioning militarism and imperialism. But at the same time, we didn't get a whole lot from the official conference side of things when it came to what was mentioned in the outcomes summary from Colombia and the Netherlands, and whether that has to do with some of the high-level segment where the countries were coming together to discuss more versus the interpretation of from the host countries isn't quite clear. But I would say that the majority of discussion from militarism and imperialism happened very clearly within the parallel people's summit, and less so in an official outcome-based context in the official conference itself.
0: Thank you for that summation, Aaron. And of course, those who weren't there, representatives from the United States, from Israel that's waging this war with the United States on Iran.
2: They also were not invited.
0: They were not invited.
2: Yes.
0: Well, that makes sense, right, I guess.
1: Yeah. But a lot of global North countries did not attend. France did.
2: Yeah. The declaration, who admitted to a certain extent around binding summits were invited. The U.S., of course, also pulled out of the Paris Agreement to begin with, so it never had an official COP in Billum to begin with.
0: Thank you for reminding us of that. So, Terry, you and Aaron write, quote, for more than 30 years, COP, Conference of the Parties, summits have been the central arena for global climate negotiations. But critics argue the process has become structurally incapable of delivering meaningful change. Why? What's with the why is it incapable?
1: Because it's laden with fossil fuel industry representatives.
0: Okay.
1: I mean, principle, but, you know, of intertwining, you know, imperialism, all of those things. And I would also throw in finance. It's you have global North countries representing certain economic needs, and those needs rely on extractivism from the global South. This is nothing new. This is centuries old. And I think, you know, specifically in Latin America, we're seeing reintroduction, a recolonization of the global South and the hemisphere of the Americas. And I think you could argue that for Africa as well, although in many cases never ended. And so how do you break these structures that control people's paradigm economies when they go into these summits? They're representing their interests, and their interests are not the same as people who are on the front lines or in vulnerable communities. People, you know, and feminist organizations and, you know, communities and all of these frontline communities, they are at the whim of this global North structure. And so that is what has to change. And that is what was clearly argued in the People's Summit, the side summit, that these global structures are what have to change. You know, and it keeps getting discussed as well, you know, to transition off of fossil fuels and onto renewables. Well, you know, a country is based on extractionism, and those profits are basically seen, you know, north, specifically the resources in the north. And how do you finance the two green energy? You take out a loan?
0: Is that the Conference of the Parties at one time, the Global North did say that we're going to dedicate a certain amount of money to the transition in the Global South, but that did not materialize. I want to stay with this.
1: When he was president of Ecuador, he proposed leaving the oil in the ground. And he set up a global trust fund for people to pay into that to offset, you know, the oil revenue and put that money into a trust to be used to keep the oil in the ground. Well, you know, any significant money participated in that. So these ideas have been there, but the will has not.
0: Right. Now, Aaron, you mentioned in the article this relationship between extraction and debt. And I'd appreciate if you would go into that a little bit for our listeners. Like, does it mean when you have a country that relies on extraction but then has to pay off the debt and that furthers the cycle?
2: When you're constantly trying to stabilize your economy and to pay back the debt, it means that you can't transition into any renewable energy sources to begin with. And so it's a vicious cycle that, of course, has been created from the outset by U.S. imperialism and intervention. And one of the main pieces of the People's Declaration was around the cancellation of debt and a number of other mechanisms in order to actually allow countries to be able to be freed from one-sided extractive relationships.
0: So to be free from extraction, we need to be free from debt, and that's some of the goals. Marcy Winograd.
1: Can I just add something? Because sure. What happens when you take on this debt is that to get yourself out of it, it often leads to even greater extraction. And that then also, how do you transition to renewables when you're going to most likely need foreign investment and debt?
2: Yeah.
1: And then that's has a big thing to do with the cancellation of debt to free nations up to make that transition.
2: Yeah.
0: Thank you. Yes, I'm Marcy Winograd. You are listening to the Code Pink Radio podcast. My guests are Terry Matson, co-host and producer of the podcast WTH, or is it WTF, is going on in Latin America, and Aaron Kirschenbaum.
1: It's a little stronger.
0: And Aaron Kirschenbaum, he is Code Pink's, or they are Code Pink's War is Not Green campaigner. We are talking about their article on the Code Pink blog entitled A Break from COP, Conference of the Parties. In Colombia, a new climate front emerges, so there is hope. Now, Aaron, as Code Pink's War is Not Green campaigner, you know well how the Global South suffers disproportionately from the North's consumption. At the end of this conference in Colombia, what was decided on how to free the Global South from this continuous cycle of pollution and extraction imposed by the Global North with our gratuitous consumption?
2: The outcomes of the official conference had a few different streams. There was not a fossil fuel treaty included in the final outcome. Again, hopefully that's something that makes its way into Tuvalu. But there were the next conference in 2027 was announced to Tuvalu, and Ireland are co-hosting it. Each country will also be creating various national and regional roadmaps. This will be connected to the UN CCC process. This was something that it's an interesting dynamic because on one hand, this very clearly emerged out of roadblocks from how COP exists, the consensus-based models, everything that Terry was talking about before. But on the other hand, the hosts were still making an effort to integrate this and have some sort of relationship with COP at the same time. And so there were a few other roadmaps. They've put out a bit of an outcome statement on some of these commitments that countries are going to be making. But this wasn't a negotiation-based summit or conference. It was a discussion with the intent on creating roadmaps and creating a direction for the future processes within this new mechanism and creating mechanisms for that.
0: What would happen if they just stopped paying the debt? Silence.
2: Right. I mean,
1: well, they default. Yeah. Yeah. We've seen in Venezuela what happens to oil when you default.
0: You know, companies would come in and seize these assets, I guess.
1: Yeah.
0: Yeah.
1: They'd take the oil and the ground and the infrastructure as, you know, assets against the debt.
2: Right.
0: So let's talk about the People's Summit. You've mentioned it a few times that there will be parallel conferences or summits underway. Aaron, Terry, whoever wants to go first, what was this all about, the People's Summit?
2: The People's Declaration for a Rapid, Equitable, and Just Transition for a Fossil-Free Future. It included 15 principles for a just transition, as well as four different demands. And this was, I think, where the symptoms, the realities, and the solutions were the most clearly stated. It opens up with the understanding of U.S.-Israeli ecocide at the forefront of our current world, and U.S. imperialism as the driving mechanism for the enforcement of the fossil fuel industry.
0: Let me just clarify. So there were these two conferences, summits, whatever you call them, underway in Colombia. One was this conference to transition. The other was the People Summit, but they were not competing, correct? They were working together in the end.
1: So, you know, Marcy, the People Summit had over 900 civil society and organizations and movements participating. It was quite large, as Aaron said.
0: Thank you, yes. Now, what about AI? Was there any discussion at either the Transition Conference in Colombia or the People Summit about AI? It's a big topic, obviously, in the United States, where these data centers are just hoarding water to cool their machinery and burning fossil fuels and expanding and hoarding land and so forth. What was talked about in terms of AI?
2: But I will read a quote from the People's Declaration where this is directly mentioned. This was under Principle 4, Efficiency, Sufficiency, Sovereignty, and Responsible Use, which states, a just transition cannot simply replace a fossil fuel system with another extractivist model that continues to fuel the excessive consumption of elites, corporations, data centers, and AI. Instead, it mandates a radical shift toward a new paradigm that is not just efficient use of energy and material sufficiency and responsible use, which means curbing excessive consumption, especially in the industrial and commercial sectors and among the elites, prioritizing human well-being within planetary boundaries over capital accumulation. So much of it also just goes back to indigenous peoples and violations of indigenous peoples' lands, especially the uranium mining across the so-called U.S. on indigenous lands has been extremely damaging. The data centers being built on indigenous land as well. And so whenever I think we're talking about environmental sacrifice zones that are created through militarism and war, or data centers, which are products of war, you can't get around what is at the core of that, which I think was what the People's Summit itself was responding to.
0: Thank you. So we need to wrap it up. Terry, any final thoughts about the conference or the People's Summit?
1: Well, I think both were very important and inspiring. It's the first that we've seen a break from this COP structure. And so how successful it was, we'll see how things move forward. There is, as Aaron mentioned, there's a 2027 follow-up conference in Tuvalu, co-sponsored by Ireland. So it's a start, but it's an inspiring start. And it's kind of, we can break this structure that has not worked for 30 years. And try something new.
0: Thank you, Terry. Now, Aaron, what message do you have for our allies in the climate movement? And how can people get more involved in Code Pink's War Is Not Green campaign?
2: I'll position this specifically to U.S. allies in the climate movement, because we are in the belly of the beast that is the home to the largest institutional polluter in the world, which is the U.S. military. I would say read the People's Declaration. Listen to the people's organizations from around the world that came together to produce an extremely detailed declaration and assessment of our current conditions that correctly understands that we cannot replicate extractive models, false solutions, that U.S. militarism and imperialism is at the core of our current fossil fuel system and capitalism that underlines and drives all of it. And these are people at the front lines of both U.S. militarism and environmental destruction, which is synonymous around the world. And so this is something that I think needs to be internalized in our own organizing. I think in addition to coming up with very concrete short-term solutions, it's also about building a united front and a united movement that recognizes this. Because so many places around the world, we don't talk about the climate movement or the anti-war movement. It's a movement for survival and for sovereignty, which is environmental justice and is a people-centered system. And so people can get involved with this work. We're trying to do this work of bringing together the environmental and anti-war movements, bringing together all movements into a common front for liberation, peace through sovereignty, and internationalism, and understanding that our united front is militarism and the war machine. So people can go to codepink.org/wing, W-I-N-G, to learn more. We're doing a lot of different work in a lot of different places, and I'm really looking forward to everything that's coming up.
0: Thank you so much, Aaron Kirschenbaum, who is the coordinator of Code Pink's War Is Not Green campaign, and Terry Matson, who co-produces and co-hosts WTF is going on in Latin America and the Caribbean. Great to be with both of you, and thank you so much for that report. Peace and climate justice.

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0: Greetings, Earthlings. It's still more trees and less sleaze in Viro Show. I am one of your co-hosts, Dio, and I am not in the studio with...
1: I'm Glenn Ayers.
0: Hey, Glenn. We continue the theme from last time while focusing on trees and urban heat islands in a warming world. Robert McDonald, lead author of Heat Islands in a Warming World. Robert McDonald, lead author of Trees Have Urban Heat

Yes, climate change didn't just magically go away when his malignancy reemerged from the swamp. That said, we'll also introduce you to some of MAGA's worst, like our fool on the hill and those whose brains were small and who left the door open, as well as some other segments. But first, it's time for...

0: Revenge of the Critters, another tourist warning at Yellowstone. With the traffic and crowds in Yellowstone, it's easy to forget that you're in nature with wild animals. Park rangers recommend staying at least 75 feet away from bison for your safety. On the day in question, members of a crowd got within 15 feet of the bison as it crossed a boardwalk in the Lower Geyser Basin. The bison became agitated and charged Kim Hancock, goring her. Hancock was immediately taken to a medical center in Big Sky and treated for a hip injury. There it is, Glenn, another tourist down.
1: Hey, that's a vacation that you're not likely to forget.
0: Got that right. How about our fool on the hill?
2: And nobody seems to like him, the fool on the hill.
0: This week's fool on the hill is a major player in the Mad King's hashtag no kings scheme to privatize our public lands and sell off the family jewels. Those jewels come in the form of vast public forest or minerals that belong to all you taxpayers. Quote, on March 4, Senator Mike Lee, Republican of Utah, and Representative Celeste Malloy, Republican of Utah, filed twin resolutions in Congress that would do something no Congress has ever done to a national monument, H.J. Resolution 151 and S.J. Resolution 109, will kill the rules that govern the land, and under the Congressional Review Act, once those rules are killed, the Bureau of Land Management is permanently barred from writing anything substantially the same ever again. A national monument without a management plan is a legal shell, close quote, and that from more than just parks. But Lee isn't just fixated on Red Rock Country. He wants to privatize the entire system. This alarm from the National Parks Conservation Association, quote, national parks belong to all Americans. They shouldn't be political pawns. They shouldn't be for sale. We are weeks away from year-long commemoration of the 250th anniversary of America. That would be the United States of America. We should be celebrating our national parks, not selling them. Nobody asks for this. Nobody wants this. Americans understand that nobody benefits if our national parks are gutted, close quote.
1: Well, I think that we're going to see a lot more of this until his malignancy is removed from office or dies.
0: Okay, who left the door open?
3: La puerta está abierta. Who left the door open?
0: It seemed hard to find bottom dwellers as awful as Lee until we read about these monsters. Click on that link. We have to ask, who left the door open? You might want to skip this if you're a little bit squeamish. Quote, on a busy tourist strip in Orlando, behind noisy bars and souvenir shops, 21 sloths in crates reached the end of a grueling international trip. Soon they would all be dead. The tree-dwelling mammals were transferred to a warehouse resembling an old oil change garage and placed in cages. There was no running water, no electricity. The space heaters meant to keep them warm were plugged in with extension cords running from another building.

0: building, but the heaters repeatedly tripped the fuse and shut off. At least one night in December 2024, the sloths were left alone in the coal warehouse without heat. One by one, they died. The warehouse is the off-site facility of a new roadside attraction called Sloth World, a $49 animal encounter marketed by a conservation-focused center scheduled to be opened soon. Nothing could have prepared the sloths for this. Until recently, they lived in a wild in the forest canopies of Guyana, close quote. Believe us, it gets worse. And if it wasn't bad enough, the perps have the balls to play the victim card. Quote, two sloth conservation rescue organizations have sharply criticized Sloth World's sourcing of animals from the wild, noting that sloths are notoriously difficult to keep alive in captivity. The animals are highly sensitive to stress, largely solitary, with an aversion to humans, for good reason, and dependent on specialized diets. Benjamin Agresta, owner of Sloth World, said such organizations want to abolish animal conservation and are the enemy. Asked about the state records indicating the sloths have died, he called them completely fiction. Spoken to by phone, he declined to disclose what conservation organization Sloth World is working with or intends to work with. He refused to answer other questions, referring Climate Inside News to his media team, which did not respond to multiple requests for comment, nor to a list of questions, close quote.
1: Yeah, Sloth World, that's just plain sad. You know, anything to make a buck, these scammers will, doesn't matter what species they exploit, they'll figure out a way to do it. And unfortunately, you know, a roadside attraction like that, people are desperate for some, making some connection to nature or to wildlife. And so they'll go to a place like that, you know, place that tortures animals and pay money to see a little bit of nature. It's at the great expense of the creatures that they're trying to make a connection with. It's sad.
0: Right. And given that it's in Florida, the chances are pretty bad that the state is going to do anything about it. Let's move on to the double speak of the week. This is a good one.
2: You're saying it's a falsehood, and our press secretary, Sean Spicer, gave alternative facts.
3: Look, alternative facts are not facts. They're falsehoods.
0: So we have to thank Oligarch Watch for this double speak of the week. Quote, since assuming office again last year, his malignancy has called for the arrest of Barack Obama, promised to annihilate a whole civilization during his war on Iran, deployed federal shock troops at home to intimidate left-leaning cities, resulting in the murders of numerous Americans. But to Jeff Bezos, Trump in his second term is, quote, more mature, more disciplined version of himself than he was in his first term. The billionaire executive chairman of Amazon, who made the comments during an interview on CNBC's Andrew Ross Sorkin show, added that, quote, Trump has lots of good ideas, close quote. Double speak of the week, Glenn.
1: Yeah, Jeff Bezos. He's as sad as the sloths.
0: Okay, let's move on to their brains were small.
4: They were big, dumb, and slow.
5: They couldn't go with the flow.
4: Their brains were small and they died.
0: We're not sure you need, well, I don't know, much less want to read further than this headline to see who qualifies this week for their brains were small and they died. These dinosaurs seem to be up for turning the calendar back to, oh, I don't know, the days of Boss Tweed or worse. Quote, analysis identifies 50-plus election deniers vying to oversee voting across the U.S. The threat of election-denying candidates is particularly acute in Arizona, where they are running for governor, secretary of state, and attorney general. Close quote. You want to know if any deniers are in your state? Go to the vlog. Click on the link right there. And if you want to push back Mad King's takeover of our elections, go there and click on that link. And how about pushing back on another link on his harebrained scheme to spend your tax dollars on a slush fund for J6 insurrectionists?
1: Yeah, the big payoff for the folks that beat up the cops during the, well, let's say what it was. It was an attempted coup by the president, and he knew he lost the election, so he brought his goons out to try to do some kind of a violent coup, and now he wants to pay them off. The sooner we get rid of his malignancy, the better.
0: Right. And speaking of his malignancy, shall we look for, just a few of his latest BS ideas and actions? How about no? How about instead laugh at him? Go to the blog, click on that link.
6: Attention patriots, you may be entitled to a cash payout from the Anti-Weaponization Fund. If you suffered from blisters on your clubbing hand as a result of repetitive beating on windows, doors, or police officers, you are entitled to compensation. If you were not provided proper 3-ply toilet tissue while defecating in Capitol hallways, you are entitled to a payout. If you became lightheaded while breathing tiki torch fumes, you deserve compensation.
7: I'm Donald J. Trump, and I want to get you paid. And to prove how much I believe you deserve a payout, I'm going to take one myself.
6: The Anti-Weaponization Fund has been weaponized for you to fight back against woke Biden Democrat laws, norms, and morals. The Anti-Weaponization Fund.
7: I want to get you and me paid. Oh, and this thing hereby also protects me from any past, present, and future tax stuff I definitely did not do illegally at all. So there.
0: There, does that feel better? Every day we file away yet another outrage or idiotic idea or comment from his malignancy. Our mailboxes have become, well, they've begun to smell from the stench, and they turn the color of overripe avocados, the ones the cartels ship across the border. They taint all the other mail in our mailboxes around them. Enough. Let's move on to a lighter subject. How about... it's the climate crisis, stupid.

0: That's right. The Mad Kings, hashtag no kings, war against nature had a setback recently in the war against wind, the Globe reported. A federal judge in Massachusetts struck down several administration actions slowing down the development of clean energy, including a requirement that all solar and wind energy projects on federal lands and waters be personally approved by Interior Secretary Burgum. Judge Casper of the U.S. District Court of the District of Massachusetts ruled wind and solar developers were likely to succeed on the merits of their claims and that the administration's actions violate federal statutes. She issued a preliminary injunction to stop the administration from implementing the policies, close quote. And meanwhile, in the war against water, quote, the administration has announced a plan to kill Biden-era drinking water limits on four PFAS forever chemicals and to delay the implementation of standards to two other compounded. The Environmental Protection Agency is, counterintuitively, proposing two separate rules to delay and rescind the limits, close quote. Oh, and speaking of water, some greed heads don't believe it's rising. Go click on that link. It's about your friends in Jersey, Glenn. And finally, in the war against animals, some humans are urging Congress to strengthen endangered species protections. You can join them on the blog. Click on that link. And while we're pushing back, how about telling Congress to stop big oil's immunity from trashing the planet as well? You could do that. Oh, wait. Wasn't that pretty much all about his malignancy anyway?
1: Yeah, you forgot one more, and that was that the Fish and Wildlife Service reviewed and approved the continued use of atrazine, a cancer-causing herbicide.
0: Oh, good.
1: But a complaint was filed by the Center for Biological Diversity claiming that atrazine was threatening over 100 endangered species with permanent extinction. And the Fish and Wildlife Service said, "Ah, well, that's not such a big deal. And the farmers really need atrazine, even though it is in every water supply and contaminates rivers and streams across the country." They still said, "Nope, you can keep using it." So there's another one for his malignancies. Malignant administration, not only PFAS contamination in water supplies, but you can drink atrazine too while you're at it.
0: Oh, good catch, Glenn, I must say. Okay, critter of the week.
2: We all are animals. We all are animals.
0: Our critter of the week is, speaking of rivers, so much more than just what some folks order when they dine out. We're talking about salmon. Quote, the Atlantic salmon lives mainly in the North Atlantic Ocean. It breeds in the rivers of North America and Europe. Pacific salmon are found in the waters of the North Pacific. They breed in rivers both the North American and Asian coasts. After being born in fresh water, salmon travel to the ocean, and they live there for 1 to 3 years, and then they travel back to where they hatched in order to breed. For some salmon, this can mean a trip of more than 2,000 miles. Salmon may leap over waterfalls and cut through churning rapids to reach their home waters again. Once in freshwater, salmon stop eating, and they live off their body fat. And the males fight for a mate. After a male and a female are paired, the female digs a pit and lays thousands of eggs. Most Pacific salmon die shortly after mating. Many Atlantic salmon, however, return to the sea and may breed again, close quote. Now, having said that, the Wild Salmon Center informed us, right now, a foreign mining company wants to build a toxic mine right at the headwaters of two rivers that feed Bristol Bay in Alaska, an area that currently sustains 30 million of the world's most spectacular salmon every year, but only if the water stays clean. Protecting salmon strongholds means protecting healthy forests, climate action, recreation opportunities, wild protein, and local jobs. You want to help out? Go to the blog, click on that link.
1: Yeah, well, that's not good news because we used to have salmon here in Massachusetts, but not anymore because of damming of the Connecticut River and a lot of the tributaries, the Deerfield River, etc. And also because of incredible past industrial pollution from mostly paper mills and industry that destroyed the water quality. Now, the water quality has improved, but the dams are still there. And until the dams are removed, most fish, migrating fish, just can't get around those dams. They do have some fish ladders or elevators in a couple of places, but those only take a small percentage of the fish and bring them up into the river above the dam, the blockage. So until those dams are removed, we're not going to have a living ecosystem. And we've talked about this in the past. The Connecticut River is just a sewer at this point, even though the water quality is better than it used to be. That's not saying much.
0: Okay. I think it's time to move on to our interview with our guest, Glenn.
1: Yeah. So this, I think, is occasionally we have positive news on the Enviro Show. And I'll put this interview into that positive category that, you know, there are people that are really concerned about how do we make this human enterprise a livable experience for most people. And what we don't really talk about so much during the interview is that humans have taken over the habitat of about 90% of what used to be wild nature. And so the more nature we can return to urban settings, the better for humans, but also the better for nature itself and for all the critters. So let's listen to the interview. Think about that while we're talking with Rob. And hopefully folks will figure out some way to get involved at the local level to make a difference wherever you live. Today on the Enviro Show, we are joined by Robert McDonald. I want you to introduce yourself because you're a scientist, and we're here to talk with you about some research that you have done recently, had published about trees, which we are all about on the Enviro Show. Almost every episode has something to do with trees, and also specifically urban trees, and the benefits that trees have, especially in urban areas, but globally, to address the issues of heat islands, climate warming, climate change, global warming, and also the fact that when we're in an urban setting, it really requires trees and people to be coexisting, and actually for people to be planting trees and nurturing them. And if you'll introduce yourself and let's talk about this concept and the research that you have done, and tell us a little bit about yourself.
3: Sure. It's a pleasure to be here. My name is Robert McDonald. I work now at the Nature Conservancy, and I lead our science around nature-based solutions. So basically the benefits nature provides to people and how we use nature to solve different problems. I'm from North Carolina, the south of the U.S., and sort of fell in love with, you know, wild nature there, playing around in the southern Appalachians, sandhills, and then actually lived a bit in Massachusetts doing some research up there with Harvard Forest. And then I came to the Nature Conservancy because I wanted to do more applied work and sort of save the world and save biodiversity. And I think, you know, the first part of my career was really thinking about urban growth, cities, and how as they expand, sometimes they impact the natural world and forests in a negative way. But over time, I got more interested in, well, what do we need from nature? What, you know, what benefits are really important? And so one of those is thinking about our cities and, you know, where it's hot in the summer and how urban trees can help cool down cities. And that's getting really more important as climate change ramps up. So now I spend a lot of time thinking about nature and climate resilience, things like that, on global scale sometimes. So thinking about U.S. cities and, you know, who has nature in the U.S., but also thinking about cities around the world and comparing between the first world and the third world, those kinds of topics.
1: Great. So we really appreciate you joining us, but really appreciate you being on the show. And of course, we really appreciate the topics that you're interested in and that you've been studying. So if you could tell us a little bit more about this recent study that you did and what the implications are. And, you know, for us on this show, we like to have information for people to inspire them to take action locally or wherever they live that will make a difference. So if you could hit some of those points.
3: Yeah. So when you start to think about nature in cities, it provides just lots of benefits. It can be a park that you go and recreate in. It can just be the beauty of seeing a tree out your window. I'm looking out my window here in France at a tree. I am over in Europe now because I fell in love with a French woman and ended up here in France. But it can also be things, like I mentioned, of cooling you down on a hot day. So we scientists call these kind of dryly ecosystem services, but they're just, yeah, the benefits that we get from nature. And this study was trying it was focusing in specifically on urban trees, and so street trees, trees in your backyard, and trying to understand for all the cities globally, how much are they cooling the cities? How uneven is that between richer cities and poorer cities, between the center of cities and suburbs? There's some interesting trends there we can talk about. And then how much is that cooling relative to what's called the urban heat island effect? So that's this idea that in our cities where there's more pavement, it's hotter because that pavement will absorb the sun's energy. It releases it back out as kind of heat that you feel when you walk over a hot parking lot. And so trees can reduce that heat storage and reduce the urban heat island effect. We were also interested in how much are trees cooling these cities in comparison to where we're going with climate change. So we know with climate change, heat waves are going to get more frequent and more intense. They're going to get hotter. So just trying to understand how much can trees serve as an adaptation strategy for this hotter world we're heading towards.
1: Now, where I live, it's very forested. And even when it's 90 degrees or 100 degrees down in the valley, you know, in some of the urban areas, it's 15 or 20 degrees cooler up here because the trees are absorbing the energy instead of, you know, the pavement. And so that's kind of, I think, the concept. And the study that you did said that trees, even outside of urban areas, trees actually on a global level are keeping the temperature significantly lower, measurably lower, even in the cities. The trees outside those areas are doing this globally. And so how can we make people aware of that and the fact that we need to preserve forests and also that we need to green up the urban landscape so that we can benefit from the amazing thing that trees do for free, essentially. I mean, I know it costs some money to plant a tree, but they're mostly self-maintaining, although people can help nature in that way by planting trees specifically adapted to more urban settings.
3: There's two main ways trees cool, and it's worth mentioning both of them. So everyone thinks first of shade, of course. So they're shading that pavement so it's not catching the sun's energy. The other thing trees are doing is as they grow, they transpire water. So part of photosynthesis, right, is they catch the sun's energy and the plant is making sugars out of it. But that process actually releases water. And so just like when you are sweating on a hot day and it evaporates, you feel cooler, that transpiration of water from trees really, really cools things down as well. So both of those factors are important. It's why trees are a net way to cool our cities. And they absolutely can play a big role in both suburban and urban settings in reducing, making people more comfortable, but also reducing electricity use for things like air conditioning. So yeah, one of the goals of this study was, you can picture we're from a satellite measuring at kind of like a 10 meter resolution. So the size of a car, maybe, I don't know, a little bit bigger, and where all the trees are globally. And then you can also see how hot the surfaces are. And there's information out there from air temperature sensors all around, like what people put on Weather Underground. And so from all of that, you can reconstruct, okay, how much are they cooling cities? And I think the take-home finding for us that was surprising was that trees are already alleviating about half of the urban heat island. So to put it another way, the urban heat island, again, is defined as the how much hotter is the city center compared to a rural area nearby. And if trees weren't there, it would be about double what it is now. So we should, pause and just be thankful for the urban tree canopy that's there, because it's providing a lot of benefits already.
1: We've had folks on the show in the past who have said that the human enterprise is basically a heat generating machine. And so many of the things that we do generate heat, waste heat, or in this case, dark surfaces create heat, the opposite of, what you would find, in the Arctic or in areas that have a lot of snow cover where the sun gets reflected because of the white, and that's, maintains the cold temperatures there. But in this case, we have taken on this enterprise of warming everything up through combusting and creating greenhouse gases. But in some places, like some of the large cities, there's no canopy, or there is such a small amount of canopy that there is no effect. Gee, we made a big mistake when we wiped out nature and paved everything over, like the Joni Mitchell song, we paved paradise and put up a parking lot. That's what we're at now. How do we change that? I mean, it's going to have to happen slowly. How do we get people to do that? And how do we get the policies put in place? Really, it's going to have to come from, I think, the departments of the federal government and state governments that need to prioritize some funding to address these issues. How do we do that? Do we do it through legislation, activism? What's the ticket to getting this direction changed in a reasonable amount of time? Because we don't have decades to keep fooling around.
3: Yeah, there's so much to that question. I wanted to start with why I feel optimistic about this issue in the long term. I love kind of having sometimes a longer historical perspective on this, if you'll follow me. So if you were sitting in most cities in 1700, something like that, there was no urban street trees at all. That was just not something you generally did. And there was almost no public parks, right? The parks that were there were for the nobility or graveyards, things like that. And we've had a series of, you can think of them as innovations of ways we do put nature into our cities. I love the story of kind of the invention of street trees. And part of that is in the Netherlands, places like Amsterdam, where they had these canals going into the city, and they had been planting trees along canals for decades and decades before then to stabilize the banks of canals, okay? And then they were in the city, and people started to realize, hey, these are nice, and so they started planting them along trees. And it's interesting to realize that for a while, other countries thought this was kind of a crazy practice, right? There's a way that we often think of cities as the opposite of the countryside, and sort of dichotomize the two. And so there were other innovations, right? There was a push for democratic reasons to open up the King's Garden and, make it a public park. Or in the U.S., the work of Frederick Law Olmsted in the 19th century, thinking about places like Central Park You know, in Boston there has the Boston Common that goes back longer than that. But there, as we had this growth of public parks, public street trees, and also as we settled into a little less dense pattern of living in our cities, so you had streetcar suburbs and then car suburbs, and people had lawns and gardens, the average tree cover went up. So now it's not unusual for many cities around the world to have 20%, 30% tree cover if they're in the right climate where trees are native. The situation's a little different if we talk about a really dry place like Phoenix, right, where you really have to water every tree that's there. But there's absolutely space for a lot of tree canopy cover in places like Massachusetts. There's a lot the trees can do and are doing already, and there's more they could do. What we found in this study was that, first of all, climate change is a really big risk. It's going to be a pretty big increase in temperature, and trees only partially help with that, is the honest way to say it. So current tree cover reduced about, the cooling from current tree cover is about 10% of the temperature increase we will probably get to with climate change by 2100. If we really radically tried to increase our tree cover in cities around the world, we could get another 10% or so of the climate change run-up in temperatures cooled off. So you can think of trees as, oh, hey, it's like a 20% solution to this big problem. That's not bad, but it leaves 80% of a temperature increase that society has to deal with. And some of that will be more air conditioning, and people are thinking about how do we do that more efficiently, or, you know, also have ceiling fans and things that reduce our electricity use. And some of that is also from a public health perspective, having cooling centers in cities so that people who don't have air conditioning or are at high risk during heat waves, those are often the elderly, people with pre-existing conditions, that they can get to those cooling centers. So there's a whole bundle of things that cities do as part of heat action planning. Trees are one part of them, and you know, we could almost double what they're doing now, but they won't solve that full challenge of climate change just because it's so big. So there's another part of this of, as a society, figuring out how we reduce our greenhouse gas emissions so that we avoid some of the worst, you know, potentially catastrophic extremes of climate change.
0: Rob Dio here. Following up on that, it occurs to me that in places like in India and Asia, it's become nearly uninhabitable because of the rise of heat and, I presume, the lack of street trees. Are they so hot as to make it nearly impossible to plant and nurture young trees?
3: So there are some real challenges in some Indian cities. It's not just them, but just to give you your viewer, your listeners, a sense of what's happening right now. I think in April, all of the hottest cities in the world were all in India. So they've been having quite a big heat wave, and they've had several the last couple of years. So there's challenges, don't get me wrong. But I think there are certainly still trees that are adapted to that climate that could be planted and grown, and they would help part of the challenge. Because even if people are in that hotter world, you know, often going to be inside or behind a fan during some of the worst parts of the heat wave, we still need some public spaces, like a street we're going to walk around in, or if you can picture people outside waiting for a bus or something. And you need those to be humane spaces. And so having shade, whether it's from trees or shade cloth, is going to be a really important way to make those livable spaces. So, yeah, I mean, there are real worries about, if anyone's read Ministry of the Future, it's a really interesting take on what a mass heat wave event would look like in a place like India. There are worries, especially when cities get above 40 or 50 Celsius, so that's, I'm trying to translate that to Fahrenheit, quite hot, well above 100. But I'm trying to, I guess, stay on the optimistic side that whether you're talking about the U.S., where we have some real issues of heat and tree cover inequality, or in India, you know, or in Europe, where I sit now, which is actually the the continent with the fastest increase in temperature, the biggest kind of delta, biggest change happening. There's challenges everywhere, but there's more that nature could do to help address those challenges.
1: Yeah, you mentioned the book by Kim Stanley Robinson, The Ministry for the Future. That is really a book worth reading, in my opinion. It starts off with kind of a horrific scenario, but overall, I feel like that book portrays a positive future because it took that kind of tragic event that the book starts off with to wake people up. And, you know, that's kind of the problem, that we're sleepwalking our way through this climate emergency, but the bells aren't ringing, really. You know, we consider it an emergency, but it's a slow motion disaster. And that's really the problem. But getting back to the trees themselves, they create their own feedback loop in that the more trees there are, they actually change, you know, the microclimate and make it, you know, more suitable for additional trees to grow. And, you know, if you have a big area that's clear, the trees creep in from the outside until they grow all the way into the clearing. And that's because they're changing the climate as they move in and making it more adaptable to trees, basically. And that's, I think, the way we need to think about it when we look at, you know, urban landscapes, is that we need to be doing this, you know, along with the natural way that vegetation and trees function, but there are things that we can do to accelerate it and nurture those trees. But it takes people wanting to do that. So with the time that we have left, I'd like you to tell people how they can find out more about this study that you did and get involved. That's what we really want people to do, is to say, you know what, if we all work together, we can make a difference. And we can have a positive impact, and we can enjoy ourselves doing it in community, which is really critical to facing these kinds of challenges that we are facing.
3: Yeah, I love that focus on kind of starting from where you're at and feeling some love for where you're at and some care. You know, I always tell people, I work on one end of this science, trying to understand the big global picture of how much are trees helping with, you know, where are they helping more or less? How unequal are the benefits of trees? But that can feel really remote from people's lives. But conversely, everybody has a place they live. And so whether it's a city street and you're thinking about, oh, I wish that tree in front of my house was better taken care of, or there was another tree there. Or if you're in a more rural place and you're thinking, you know, maybe what would this field be like if there was a little more trees, a little more nature? There are nature-based solutions, ways to make all those spaces more natural. But certainly the Nature Conservancy works in Massachusetts and in a number of places around the U.S. thinking about nature-based solutions for being resilient to climate change. And that could be heat, or there in Massachusetts, there's a lot more work on coastal resilience, thinking about how we're resilient to rising sea levels, or dealing with floods that might get more intense with climate change. And then things like the Arbor Day Foundation can be really helpful for, there's guidelines around right tree, right place. This idea that if you're going to plant a tree, pick the right one that's suited for your site, that's going to give you the benefits you want. But to come back to that idea of, you know, loving where you're at, if you can start there and thinking about greening your little corner of the world, I think that's a really good start for most people. And usually if they get passionate at that local scale, it then can pull them into issues at their town level or their state level. There's a role, Glenn, you asked earlier about, you know, funding. It is true that in the U.S., interestingly, we funded trees more per capita in the 1980s than we do now. And there was a real hollowing out of municipal budgets for forestry in the 80s and after. And so thinking about, you know, how can your city adequately fund maintaining or expanding your tree canopy, and what, you know, thinking about a role for the state or the federal government, you know, in the Biden administration, there was some really interesting policies under the Inflation Reduction Act to really incentivize tree planting for climate resilience, including cooling neighborhoods. So we're hoping at the Nature Conservancy that certainly some of those programs can keep continuing, and we'll see some neighborhoods in the U.S. you know, keep increasing their canopy cover and getting a little more resilient.
1: Yeah, here in Massachusetts, we have Steve Young, who is with the Nature Conservancy, and he is, I see him at every hearing, showing up, testifying on behalf of natural solutions, addressing the climate change through nature-based solutions, and proposing legislation, actually, that gets endorsed by a number of legislators to address this issue. And I'll say one more positive thing, and that is that we're right now in Massachusetts working on passing the Environmental Bond Bill, which currently the Senate version has gone through the process. They're working on the House version, but that currently has tens of millions of dollars in it designated for this kind of concept of urban trees, urban forestry, and tree planting programs. We've been advocating on this show now for a couple of years for this idea called the Municipal Reforestation Act, and that is incorporated into the Environmental Bond Bill. So, you know, we have some positive things that we talk about occasionally on the show. It's not all doom and gloom, and it just depends on people getting active and making a difference. And the way to do that is to get involved, you know, get involved locally, get involved at the state level, get involved nationally, and support these groups that are doing this kind of work on our behalf. You know, we can't all be professionals, but we can do our part. And that's really what it comes down to. So, Rob, really, really want to thank you for talking with us today, being on the show all the way from France. That's the amazing thing about the internet. We were able to kind of track you down across the world. But really appreciate the fact that you do this research and that you are making a difference with the skills that you have and contributing to this global effort to address the climate emergency. So thanks for being with us.
0: Yes, thanks very much, Rob.
3: Thank you. It's my pleasure to be here.
0: Okay. It was interesting to discover that Rob was right here at Harvard Forest in the Valley.
1: Yeah. Yeah, he spent some time in this area, so he knows some folks that we know. And, you know, the research community is actually fairly small, and the people that are working especially on trees and climate and natural solutions or nature-based solutions, that's an even smaller subset of the scientist world. So it's not surprising that Rob knew the folks at Harvard Forest and worked with some of them. But the key part here is that he is really dedicated to making a difference and using science for the purposes that it really is intended for, and that is to try to be honest about the situation that we're in and try to find solutions. And that's what we're not having right now with his malignancy and all of the agencies, however they're being coerced into doing the opposite. And that's not science. That is perversion, really, of science.
0: Yeah.
1: And we need to stop that. We need to get rid of these people that have now infested most of our federal and state agencies that are undermining the work that we did back in the 70s and 80s and 90s.
0: Exactly.
1: To try to fix the environmental problems. These folks are all gung-ho on rolling all of that back. It's a sad story, but it's one that will require people to get involved, take action, and stand up. That's what we need to do. Don't take it lying down.
0: Okay, it's on to the bus stop billboard. And like we always say, the very top of the bus stop billboard is a long list of events that are happening weekly all over Massachusetts, I would say, and beyond, that are all about what's going on in Washington, their standouts, and various other actions. So check that out for sure.
1: All right, and Monday, June 1st at 7 p.m., this is on Zoom. It's the high cost of nuclear power. There's a link on the blog where you can register for that. It's being presented by the Greater Boston Physicians for Social Responsibility. And if you want to find out more about that, go to the blog and check it out.
0: And then on Monday, June 1st, 7 to 8 p.m. via Zoom, Indivisible Northampton Speaker Series, How We Can Effectively Fight Back Against the Patriarchy in Power's Attacks on Women's Rights, Healthcare, Economic Security. So you learn more about that on the blog and register for it there as well.
1: June 4th, June 15th, July 15th, all from noon to 3 p.m. It's the Massachusetts Roadmap for Advanced Nuclear and Fusion Energy discussion series sponsored by Governor Healey and the UMass folks at Lowell. And they want some stakeholder engagement on their big push for big nukes and small nukes. Have a nuke in your backyard. Let's give it to them. Go to the blog. There's more information and a link to register. And let's tell them what we really think about nukes. And my feeling is, hey, that's a failed technology. No thanks. Better active today than radioactive tomorrow.
0: No nukes, baby. And then on Thursday, June 4th, 4 to 6 p.m., Eversource, sometimes referred to as Evilsource, will hold a meeting at the North Amherst Library, and that's 8 Montague Road in North Amherst, for community members to learn about, ask questions, and share perspectives with Eversource officials regarding its transmission right-of-way reliability project, which impacts 29.3 miles of transmission lines from Northfield through to Ludlow. Go to the blog, check out that, and register for it. By all means, show up.
1: Yeah, and remember to put on your BS protectors before you go to that. And that announcement really should be in the double speak of the week section, because the transmission right-of-way reliability project, that is complete doublespeak. So anyway, on Saturday, June 6th from 11 a.m. to 12 p.m., DICE Citizens Bank Northampton, and that's a national day of action, and there'll be all kinds of stuff happening on the sidewalk on King Street in front of the Stop and Shop Plaza. There's lots of information on the blog about that. You can go there, and there's also a link to follow up.
0: Okay, and then Wednesday, June 10th, Mass Power Forward is holding a statewide rally with 3 locations across the state, and that would be in Springfield, Boston, and Pittsfield, asking legislators to cut our ties to utilities and pass a climate bill that puts people over utility profits while destroying our health and our planet. Go to the blog, click on that, register there.
1: And Wednesday, June 10th, 5:30 p.m., it's People Over Utility Profits. That's the Springfield Rally at Eversource or Evilsource headquarters, 300 Cadwell Drive in Springfield. Evilsource's profits doubled between 2024 and 2025. Why is that? Because they figured out a way to scam the utility process. It used to be public service, but now it is stockholder service. So check out, that's something that's being organized by Arise for Social Justice. There's a phone number where you can find out more information, but check that out.
0: And then up in Vermont on Thursday, June 11th, 5:30 to 7:30, virtual rules meeting, the Vermont Agency of Natural Resources is inviting public comment on a proposed rule that would guide how state lands are planned and managed for the future. Go to the blog, click on that. The comment period is open until June 18th.
1: Right, and finally, Tuesday, June 16th at 7 p.m., join Courtney and Amelia Gallardi and the Massachusetts for Safe Technology for the 4th annual World EMR Syndrome Day Forum. It's a live Zoom event, and it's all about safe tech and how to celebrate unity and solidarity with all of those folks that suffer from electromagnetic radiation syndrome. So for more about that, go to the blog and register. Check it out.
0: Right. And like we always say, we check the blog almost daily to update it and put in all the new events. There's a lot of events coming up, and I'm sure more are on their way. So, Glenn, I can't think of anything else.
1: Yeah, one more thing, like we always say, what? Try to listen to your mother.
0: All right, yes. This is Dio saying adios.
1: And I'm Glenn Ayers, and remember, folks, get outside, enjoy nature, and get active.
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1: What kind?
0: Strawberry jam, that's what kind.

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1: Well, it's always a nice surprise. However, I hear Michelle Shock. I've heard her by herself. I've heard her today with the Mountain Stage Band. I heard her at Newport with the Tower of Power Horns. And now she's out again with Mr. Dan Creary. So let's welcome back Michelle Shocked.

sad as a proud man could be sad tonight. Just let me dream a while, just let me sway while the sweet violin and the sax

Last night, I went to sleep as a child, only to wake up this morning and find I was a man. In my hands, I discovered this.

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We are not walking with the ghosts of the dead. We are alive with the spirit of our.

One of my favorite singles ever, Private Idaho by the B-52s. Don't know if I can ever forgive Kate for caterwauling through Ricky's cool solo, though. Before that, Bracket, Serena Hides, from Like You Know in 1996. That was another album that was shelved by their label. This time it was by an indie label, Caroline. I got my Caroline Reps copy of this back when I was working at a record store. This one took 25 years to get a legit release, though parts of it were put out by Fat Wreck. Before that, 2020, Yellow Pills. You can't go wrong with this for power pop. Electric Six, Danger High Voltage. I haven't listened to this band in a good 4 years, but I originally discovered them by tracking down this song. It was in one of the Charlie's Angels movies. So I was really into them and decided to see them in Boston. They played this place called City Winery, which is a horrible venue for a high-energy rock band. The floor was completely crammed with tables and chairs. You couldn't even stand up. By midway through the show, it was abundantly clear that the band didn't want to be there. The singer was making comments about how the turnout was beneath them, the venue was beneath them, and that they had 20 albums out or something. He started pointing people out in the crowd. I was nodding my head to the music, and he pointed directly at me and mocked my nodding. By that point, I'm like, what the F? He didn't look back at the center of the audience for the rest of the show. If that band had any idea how much time, energy, and money we spent just to go see them. I don't know, I've just never seen a band spit in the faces of their fans like these guys did. I actually wound up going out to speak to the opening band, the Surfer Jets, who are an all-female surf band from Toronto. They were fun to talk to, and they sounded great. We kick things off with Cake, Before the Movie Ends. Up next is Liz Phair, Cinco de Mayo, off of Whip Smart from 1994, and that's on Matador Records.

0: Pavement, Harness Your Hopes. That was a B-side off the Spit on a Stranger CD EP. Cracker, Show Me How This Thing Works. Will It Make the Girls Think That I'm Less Geeky? That was off of Sunrise in the Land of Milk and Honey from 2009. Great album, right up there with their debut and Kerosene Hat. I don't know how active they are anymore. Their last album as a unit is from 2014. All I've seen out of them is compilations and live albums. I've seen them a bunch of times, and they never disappoint. Well, maybe on the Kerosene Hat tour at Pearl Street, downstairs, where the sound is atrocious. Not their fault, though. Eve's Plum, Beautiful from Cherry Alive. Like Blondie on Adderall. I've always loved this album. But upon this recent listen, I think the guitar player can only play bar chords. I guess that's punk rock anyway. Duran Duran, Too Bad You're So Beautiful from the amazing All You Need Is Now. I know, Duranies, Simon doesn't like the lyrics in this song. We started with Liz Phair. Up next is Sour Mash by The Gentlemen, which is a Figs side project. Well, Mike Gent's in the band anyway. I just don't know if there are any pseudonyms in the credits. The album is not a far stretch from the Figs, though this song has a Stonesy swagger.
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Dramarama covering Mick Jagger / the Rolling Stones with Memo from Turner. Prior to that was the Black Crowes and Sister Locke. Frank Black and the Catholics, I switched you. I have something sacrilegious to say. I think some of Frank Black's solo work rivals even the Pixies. The Catholics' records are generally recorded live to 2-track, and they are electric. And Deep Cut Creedence, those songs rule. That was Pagan Baby from Pendulum way back in 1970. Who knew bands could rock that hard from that era? To start things off, we had The Gentlemen from the album Ladies and Gentlemen, The Gentlemen. I desperately wanted to meet the fox in the hot pants on the back cover. Next is Dinosaur Jr. with The Wagon. Guess I'm playing some singles today.

herself in the know. She watched the would-be picture show, trying to keep up with the new stuff and who's so-and-so. But I've come to disrupt the flow. I claim no authority, just move cause I said so. Take your set and chunk it out the window and attempt to live without the ominous glow of Channel 4, of Channel 3, of Channel 2, of Channel 1, of Channel 0.

0: No, I think it went one.
1: One.
0: And then it went two.
1: Two.
0: And then it went one.
1: One.
0: Two.
1: Two.
0: One, two, three.

Brothers to the back seat, Cox to the front. That's the kind of stuff this administration wants to get back to. Fishbone played this in tape heads. If I remember correctly, they went by Ranch Bone. Slow Bus Movin'. Before that, a band very much in the same vein as Fishbone, that was Follow For Now, with a smoking cover of Public Enemy's She Washed Channel Zero. Great band from Atlanta, Georgia. They've got one album. Foo Fighters with Wind Up. This band got so generic and middle of the road, they sell out stadiums. I like the first two albums, though. Faith No More and Caffeine. I'm convinced Jim Martin was a key element in this band. Not to say the albums following Angel Dust were subpar, they aren't. But his playing was super metallic, which went well with the different elements the other members brought to the band. It was made well known that everyone else in the band hated Jim, and Jim himself was uncomfortable with the direction Angel Dust was taking them in. Of course, it's arguably their best album. The Wagon was Dinosaur Jr.'s major label splash. Up next is the Marquees with Last Night. I absolutely love this song. I bought a single of it around the early 90s. The version I'm playing is from a Memphis Soul CD collection. My scratchy 45 sounds better. Sorry.

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If it don't bounce back, you go hungry, boy.

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I got this Al Green box set for $5. Of course, it's got all sorts of great stuff on it. Before that, the Blues Brothers, Rubber Biscuit. If you ever thought the Blues Brothers were phonies, just look up who's in their band. The Marquees kicked us off.

Beth Jensen's in a vet down by the Deep Rock. Head jumped in for on the 8-track getting high. Mary Beth's wig was on the floor and Arnold's feet was out the door when we shined our flashlight in Arnold's startled eyes. Guy says, what you doing, boy? Don't you know that's against the law? We just gonna have to get this situation under control. Now, my name's Fairweather Lewis, and this here's Willard Clark. We the Pottawatomie County Love Patrol. Them two hippies in their chevys are puffing grass and sipping wine about 14 miles southeast of Council Bluffs. They was passing around a peace pipe when we caught them with our flashlight. Willard's hairy hands plied the cuffs. Guy says, boys, you got some trouble. You committing herbicide. We just gonna have to get this situation under control. Cause I'm Fairweather Lewis, and this here's Willard Clark, Pottawatomie County Weed Patrol. Then we're off on 29, like a midnight auto accessory store on wheels. His trunk is full of hubcaps, and his backseat full of tires when we picked him up and made him spread his heels. As his hands upon the wall, boy, you allowed to make one's gonna have to get this situation under control. Cause see, I'm Fairweather Lewis, and this here's Willard Clark, and we the Pottawatomie County Ripoff Patrol. And Orville Hinkle left the Go-Go Club on his brand new motorcycle, running stoplights, raising hell, and causing accidents. His brain was doing wheelies and his blood was 3-2 beer when we nailed him in his driveway at his residence. I says, Orville, you're in trouble, boy. But if you blow this here balloon up, we're gonna get your situation under control. And I'm Captain Fairweather Lewis, and this is the Pottawatomie County Juice Patrol. About to do drop in when we heard

0: woman screamed, so we pulled on in, parked, got the guns out. Well, we bashed on through the lobby into unit 17. There's 28 folks in there without no clothes on. I says, everybody up against the wall, show us your identification. We just gonna definitely get this situation under control. Cause my name's Farewell Lewis, and this here's Willard Clark. And we the Pottawatomie County Sin Patrol. Come on, Willard, let's go sneaking around the dark smore. Never know what's gonna find.
1: It's your thing! Drag it if you want to. It's your thing. Can't tell you who to drag it to. Oh, brothers and sisters.
2: Hello, everyone. This is your Action News reporter with all the news that is news across the nation on the scene at the supermarket. There seems to have been some disturbance here. Pardon me, sir. Did you see what happened?
3: Yeah, I did. I was standing over there by the tomatoes, and here he come, running through the pole beans, through the fruits and vegetables, naked as a jaybird. And I hollered over to Ethel. I said, "Don't look, Ethel." And it's too late. She'd already been incensed.
4: Here he comes.
3: Boogie-dad, boogie-dad.
4: There he goes.
3: Boogie-dad, boogie-dad.

0: This is your Action News reporter once again, and we're here at the gas station. Pardon me, sir, did you see what happened?
1: Yeah. I was just in here getting my tires checked, and he just appeared out of the traffic. Just come streaking around the grease right there. Didn't have nothing on but a smile. I looked in there, and Ethel was getting her cold drink. I hollered, "Don't look, Ethel!" And it's too late. She'd already been mooned. Flashed her right there in front of the shop, so.
2: He ain't proof.
1: Boogity, boogity.
2: He ain't proof.

0: Once again, your Action News reporter in the booth at the gym covering the disturbance at the basketball playoff. Pardon me, sir. Did you see what happened?
1: Yeah, deep. Hey, Tom, I was just going down there to get Ethel a snow cone. Here he come, right out of the cheap seats. Dribbling. Right down the middle of the court. Didn't have on nothing but his PS. Made a hook shot and got out through the concession stand. I hollered up at Ethel. I said, "Don't look, Ethel!" It was too late. She'd already got a free shot. Grandstand. Right there.
2: What is it calling the street?
3: Here it comes again. Who's that with it? Ethel! Is that you, Ethel?
4: He's just as proud as he can be.
3: What do you think you're doing?
4: Listen to me. He gonna give us
3: you get your code.

Just, I'd like to do the last line of that song over again. I'd like you to listen to our bass singer on the very last line. Listen to him. He goes down to an E below low flat, whatever that is. Low flat. I never heard of that. You heard of that, Ronnie? It's on your drum. Low flat. Chinese guy. Ladies and gentlemen, I'm the NBC Peacock. Hope you have a good time this afternoon. I ain't done nothing yet. Wait a minute. Well. What? Where was I? Oh. I always wanted to be in a gospel quartet, like, you know, work. Can you see me standing with four guys drunk going, right in front of over the stage?

young fresh fellows with motor broke. I thought this was my boat ramp men 45, but I was mistaken. The fellers have gone under a number of pseudonyms, but I think this song is enough of an oddity by them to qualify for the deep end. That clip from Having Fun with Elvis on Stage? He goes off color there a couple times. Probably more acceptable in the early 70s. Before that, a total bait and switch job with Surfing with the Sunset. I thought I was buying surf instrumentals. What, with the woman on the beach on the cover, the surf-related song titles, and the write-up on surfing, signed Surfingly Yours. This album is wide qualify as strip club music. I'm old enough to remember in the 1970s, so much so it inspired this Ray Stevens song, at its height in 1974, The Streak. Well, this one didn't age well, but I'll admit it's pretty amusing. Don't look, Ethel! And you wanted 70s truckin' music? You got it. Lewis and Clark by C. Actually, Lewis and Clark are cops who bust the truckers. You probably know CW from his monster hit Convoy. We started off with Caroline Crawford. Just who's she? Well, she started off as one of Hamilton Bohannon's background singers. Bohannon was so enamored with this chick, he wrote a whole album for her and produced and arranged it. In the notes, he states she's a vocalist he's admired for several years. Yeah, something's fishy here. I think there was some hanky-panky going on. That does it for me. I'm El Baco, and you've been listening to The Deep End on WMCB LP 107.9 FM in Greenfield, Massachusetts. Let me leave you with this number.

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This is Jet Lag Radio, where we normally travel to different places around the globe every week to check out different rhythms, different heavy bass lines. I'm going to break the rules this week. I'm just going to play some loud music. Just every now and then feel the need to get loud. Don't worry, we'll start off the softer side of things. We're not going to get straight into Lightning Bolt or anything like that. We'll start off with kind of some joyful punk here, and then we'll move into the serious punk, and then move into some hardcore, some thrash, some stuff that, is it noise, is it music, and we'll go from there. So yeah, let me know what you think. 413-475-3958 on line 2, if you dig this loud music or not, or need me to get back to the heavy bass lines and the nice grooves. But yeah, we'll kick it off with P-Lander Z here on WMCB.

All right, welcome back to the booth, everyone. Here on Jet Lag Radio, where I'm breaking my own rules today. Just playing all loud guitar-oriented stuff. Every now and then, I need a refresh with the loudness. Let me let you know what you heard. That was a lot of bands in that set. First band we heard was P-Lander Z. I have lots of Austin, Texas-based records. You know, I lived there for 20 years or so, so I picked up a lot of records when I was in Austin. P-Lander Z is this great band based out of Austin. If you ever get a chance to see them, I highly recommend it. They put on a really fun show, really fun costumes, lots of crowd interaction. Although, I won't slow you down with that. There's a sad story there to it. But then after P-Lander Z, we heard Minor Threat. We heard Deerhoof after that. Then we got to hear some Battles. And another band out of Austin called 100 Visions. That song was You're Gonna Cut Me Loose. And then we just ended with Fugazi. What was the title of that one? Full Disclosure. So yeah, you got a little double dose of Ian McKay and Guy... What's his last name? Anyway, if you know the other member of Minor Threat / Fugazi's name, give me a call. 413-475-3958. And you got to hit line 2. Once again, if you're listening to this on a Friday afternoon, give me a call at 413-475-3958. Or you can hit me up on Instagram at AutoplayDJ. We're gonna get louder now. You know, that was just kind of the warm-up. We're gonna do a song from another Austin artist known as Daniel Francis Doyle. He's a little smaller. I don't know if he does any touring anymore. But anyway, what's this one called? This one's called Street Stress. Enjoy.

All right, we ended that set with the hottest band of 2026. That was the mighty Engine de Poitrine, Microtonal Madness from up in Quebec. Let's see, what else did we hear in that set? It was a three-song set. We heard from Daniel Francis Doyle, and we heard from Borzoi, both fantastic Austin artists. And then, yeah, ended it with that long Engine de Poitrine song. What's that one called? Tamebs? All right. We're going to keep it rolling. I don't have too many loud records at my house, I got to say. So we're going to hear some repeat artists. But, you know, you can never have too much. You can never have too much Deerhoof. So enjoy this next Deerhoof track.

I'm gonna leave you with a double dose of Lightning Bolt. My favorite loud band of all time. Hope to talk to you again next week. We'll get back into the groove.

All right, all right. I hope you enjoyed this loud edition of Jet Lag Radio. Lightning Bolts always makes me feel cleansed after listening to it. Something about the loud, controlled chaos done by two very skilled musicians. Stay tuned. We got Moving Mountains Media coming up here just in a moment. And until next week, keep on keeping on. Have a great weekend.

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0: 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And you can use those two emails to schedule an interview with me, okay? So what we're going to do, we're going to keep on moving these mountains together, guys, because this is what we do. I'm Moving Mountains Media. It's all about moving mountains and opening doors and making things happen and manifesting greatness. This is what we do on this show every single week. So we're going to get back into some more reggae music. We have some lineup. We have some special guests coming in today. So I'm not going to talk your ear off because you're going to hear me talk a lot later on in the show. But don't touch that dial. Call a friend, tell a friend, your girl Empress is on the air, and let's go, guys. Let's go. Let's have some fun. We're getting right back into some good old reggae music. Bop, bop, don't touch that dial. Let's go.
1: Now hear this.

0: Okay, and we're back. You listen to your girl Empress on Moving Mountains Media. I hope you guys are enjoying yourself. It's kind of funny because I lost track of the weeks. It's been crazy lately. And I know we're really on a schedule. I try to have, you know, anything goes for the first two Fridays, Love Wins Friday, and Kickback Friday. I don't even know what week we're on right now because May kind of like messed me up because it was a long week, long month. So it was like 5 weeks in May, so kind of like threw me off in June, but that's okay. We're gonna work it out like we always do. But guys, like I told you, we have a special guest in the studio. Special guest, you want to say hi?
1: Hey.
0: And who's that hey from?
1: This is Mick.
0: It's Mick. How you doing today, Mick?
1: I'm doing all right. It's hot out.
0: It's so hot. It's really hot. You know, it's definitely hot, and it's weird because I know, too, we got to this point, you know, before when I was telling everybody, oh, it's going to be hot and da-da-da-da-da. Then, yeah. You know, it turned to winter.
1: Right.
0: Again, so I'm trying to hold the energy back. But now I could definitely say, because Mick could confirm it, it's hot. It's hot. I believe right now we're at the brink of summer. There's no going back from here.
1: Well, I mean, the solstice is on
0: June 25th, isn't it?
1: First.
0: June 1st.
1: Yeah, June 21st.
0: Oh, June 21st. Isn't that Father's Day?
1: Yep. That's. I think that's the first day of summer, either that or the 22nd. It's always, like, that's where it's at.
0: Mm-hmm. And that's the longest day.
1: It's the longest day of
0: the year. The longest day, and there we are. And for my listeners who don't know, that me and Mick actually partnered up last year.
1: That's right.
0: Out on Main Street, we had a great time, didn't we, during the parade and everything like that. What was the vintage?
1: It was the vintage parade.
0: Vintage parade,
1: yes. That was a lot of fun.
0: Absolutely. So this is like the next time that we got the link up was today. So just get ready for some party vibes because you just never know what we're going to get. But there's a couple things that Mick wants to talk about. But before we get to that, I do want to talk about this fireworks fundraiser. This is for America's 250th celebration. I know last week I was announcing some other great things going on in the community as far as the 250th, but Mick actually brought this to my attention. Thank you, Mick. This is actually going to be trivia night for all our friends who love trivia. This is going to be movies, music, and America.
1: Yeah.
0: Right?
1: Yeah.
0: This is June 25th at 5:30. At the Greenfield Elks Lodge.
1: At the Elks.
0: That's right. And that address is at 3 Church Street. So you have an 8 max team, right?
1: Eight people per team max, yeah.
0: Okay. Yeah. So, but it could be like 2 or anything like that. Yeah. Okay. So there is a small price for that. It's nothing too much. But it is a max of 8 people that you could have on this team. But there's food, there's drinks, there's fun, there's cash prizes. And the special DJ that night is going to be Mick.
1: Yeah.
0: So, Mick, let's go. Let's talk about it. Let's talk about trivia night.
1: Right. So, we did it for the first time last year, and I believe they were going to throw it into the schedule leading up to it so you can hear what it was like last year. Mm-hmm. And then the live event will be that Thursday on the 25th. And I'm not so much DJing, although in between each question, there's a 2-minute song that's got a countdown in it.
0: Like musical chairs almost.
1: Exactly. Yeah. Okay. Or like Jeopardy, you know, the do, you know, while you're waiting, you're doing your thing. So we've got that. It's a different one each time. So that's the only DJing. And my daughter will actually do that.
0: Oh.
1: Because I'll be up there with the microphone asking the questions and interviewing people. And it's a lot of fun.
0: Mm-hmm.
1: And the way the trivia works is you have a question that has 3 answers. The answers are the what, the who, and the when. So if I were to say what very popular band, and the categories are what you said, music, movies, and America. Last year was music, movies, and motoring.
0: Okay.
1: It was all about cars and motorcycles and stuff. And then each question is in a different decade. So we start in the 2010s and then the 2000s and the 1990s, 80s, 70s. We're going all the way back to the 1930s.
0: Wow.
1: Yeah. So if I were to say, like, name a popular band in the 60s that had the made the first what they call concept album about a fictional quartet.
0: Would it be Beatles?
1: It would be the
0: oh
1: Beatles. That's right. Sgt. Pepper's is the name of the album. And then who wrote the title song, do you think, between all of them? Paul McCartney, and then the year would be 1967.
0: Okay.
1: So the question has 3 answers, and you get a point for each, and then you just keep on rolling on the river, and it's a lot of fun.
0: Amazing. So that's at 5:30. Do you know what time it's going to end?
1: It ends around 7. Around maybe 7:30. Yeah, because I think 5:30 is when we let people in, and then they can start to order their food. Mm-hmm. There's a lot of pre-made food. There are very, hamburgers, etc. Mm-hmm. And the bar is very reasonable because it's the Elks. It's a private club. Mm-hmm. So you get there at 5:30. You sit down. You eat your food. You clear your table. You sharpen your pencil. And 6 sharp, bam.
0: That's amazing because just like I mentioned, it's funny that this is at the Elks because like I was mentioning last week, the craft fair, that's also at the Elks. And that day, I believe, is like right around that time. This is in July. It's July 18th.
1: Okay.
0: The craft fair.
1: Oh, cool.
0: Yep, but it's still related around the 250th. And guys, do not get discouraged. All this year is the 250th celebration.
1: That's
0: every
1: right.
0: day up until December 31st. It's the 250th. But this is great.
1: Yeah.
0: Do you know some of the things that's going to be on the menu? I know you said hot dogs, hamburgers, typical,
1: Yeah, pulled pork.
0: Okay.
1: I could pull up the schedule, the menu from last year because it's still up on the Friends of Greenfield Recreation website.
0: Okay.
1: And you can just do a search for Triple Trivia and you'll find it. But it's good stuff.
0: Yeah.
1: And it's not expensive for the food. So.
0: And it's going to a great cause because Greenfield Recreation has been doing the fireworks.
1: Yeah, forever.
0: Forever.
1: And they don't get money from the city. Mm-hmm. They have to raise money. So this year, thankfully, can I say you mentioned Isaac? Mm-hmm. I was talking with him about it. I just joined the Moose, and we were there, and we were talking about it. And he's like, well, how much does it cost to – and I was like, I think it's like $12,000. He's like, I'm getting my checkbook. And he wrote us a check for $12,000 to cover the fireworks for this year.
0: Wow.
1: Yeah, it's amazing. So we still have to raise, obviously, and then we've got to pay the cops. We've got to pay, the bands and all that. Mm-hmm. So there's still like another $8,000 out there that we're out. But so thank you, Isaac Mass.
0: Thank you, Isaac. Isaac – his heart is definitely in the right, when it comes to community.
1: Yeah.
0: He's all community.
1: He's doing an amazing job with the movie theater. It's incredible. Mm-hmm. And and a lot of other stuff too. So thanks, Isaac.
0: So what else is on your agenda, Mick? Because I know you're into so much. You do, so you're into, because I know you just had another event not too long ago, right? Where you was like playing music.
1: Well, we had a couple of build parties because the radio station's building a parade float.
0: Mm-hmm. Let's talk about that.
1: And we did it both. They were both on Friday. The build party, which was happened to be during your, so we were listening to your show while we were building, which is great. So it's going to look like a big boombox on a trailer, 8 foot long, 3 feet wide, 4 feet tall. It's going to have speakers inside of it, and if we're, I'm knocking wood here. If we can pull it off, we'll actually be receiving live radio, not like Bluetooth stream to, this will be an actual receiver inside with speakers and an antenna.
0: Nice.
1: So it'll be the actual radio station.
0: On wheels.
1: Yeah.
0: It's in a
1: giant boombox. So yeah, that's incredible. And that is because we, here at the radio station, Saturday the 30th, that was Saturday, right? It was a week ago, Saturday. Yeah, we ran new wires in the station here, so the microphone I'm speaking in no longer goes through the internet or anything to get to the antenna. It's a solid wire from the tip of the microphone to the tip of the antenna. Mm-hmm. It's straight. Mm-hmm. So if you were to walk in here with a boombox while we were talking, you'd get feedback.
0: Yeah.
1: Because it's like, it's not delayed at all. So we are live. If you're listening to us on FM, I'm very happy about that. Very proud.
0: And let's talk about the new reach because the antenna definitely gave us like more reach. So so versus where we was before to where we are now.
1: Yeah.
0: So can you give us some more information about the reach?
1: All right. So the antenna used to be just on a pole behind a metal warehouse at the north end of Greenfield. So. Mm-hmm. The antenna only stuck about 5 feet above the roof line of this giant metal. So think about that. Mm-hmm. Like, we're not going to get any reception downtown. So I couldn't even pick it up in my house. And I live in Greenfield. Mm-hmm. So now the antenna is on the roof of our building, 393 Main Street. And we bought a new antenna. So it's better quality. And we bought a new transmitter, which was stronger. Mm-hmm. And that's also in the building. So now we reach as far as Brattleboro and Northampton, if you're on the highway. Mm-hmm. But we saturate all the Greenfield and we go deep into all the neighborhoods right around Greenfield. So we're going to put a map up on the website WMCB.net. There's a lot of news up there that hasn't been posted
0: that's
1: yet.
0: That's right. And one of the great things that I love is even like I tell my listeners all the time, if you're within the area, you could definitely listen locally on a 107.9 FM.
1: Yep.
0: But a lot of times my daughter calls in and says, Mom, I can hear you. And she's in Jamaica.
1: Right.
0: So that's the great thing. It's like when you're talking about the WMCB.net, that's global.
1: Hello, Jamaica.
0: Hello, Jamaica. Land we love.
1: And you'll know, and part of what we did this weekend also is improving the streaming. So now the streaming's in stereo as well. Mm-hmm. So it sounds good no matter where you are. We rock here.
0: We do rock.
1: At
0: so,
1: WMCB.
0: So without really, you know, because I try to tell everybody, you know, we're not going to kiss and tell on this show, but... Are there any, like, future, you know, plans that you have for the studio going forward that you'd like our listeners to know?
1: Yeah, we're going to start accepting PSAs, and that, I think, is going to be – I mean, I love our DJs. Mm-hmm. All our shows are great. Your show is great. Everybody, you know, it's all – it's a personal thing. It's someone here live in the studio, and it's an awesome thing. We pulled out all the repeats, and now we just have this music sort of automated, which is good, but we're improving the schedule. We're going to be adding public service announcements. So you, dear listener at home, if you have a message that you want to hear out on the radio, either about your nonprofit, we got an event happening next week, this is when it starts, and blah, blah, blah, blah, or, you know, whatever it may be, maybe just a general shout out like, hi, Ma, love you, happy birthday, those kinds of things. Mm-hmm. You record it on your smartphone. You know, you open up your voice memos app on your iPhone or whatever, and you record and you talk into it. Hi, Mom. And then you stop recording. You share it by email to psa@wmcb.net. We'll take up to 30 seconds long, it won't happen like right away, but by the next day, it'll get integrated in and it'll play for a week for free. And so when you're listening during, in between the live shows, it'll be like three songs. PSA, three songs, PSA, that kind of thing. So we're going to be hearing from you. When we're not here in front of the microphone, it'll be you.
0: That's right. We're moving on up.
1: We're
0: like
1: moving
0: the Jeffersons. We're moving on up.
1: Including our antenna on the roof.
0: You see, we're moving on up, literally. So, Mick, can you please tell our listeners when they can hear your show and the name of your show?
1: My name is Mick, and I have a show called Mix, and it's on Thursday mornings. At 10, I start the show. They're all numbered. They're all a topic. So the last one was guitars. The next one's going to be moon. The next show on this coming Thursday is going to be moon. And then the week after that, it's sun because it's a solstice.
0: That's right.
1: And I try and keep them topical. So all the songs always have that, whatever that word is.
0: That
1: in the
0: theme.
1: In the title of it. Yep. And so it's a, hi, this is Mix, number whatever. My name is Mick, and this is my mix, and off we go.
0: You've heard it here. That's Mix. Every Thursday. And me, who's always getting tongue-tied, you've heard me getting tongue-tied plenty of times before, Mick.
1: Right.
0: But I get tongue-tied real quick.
1: Yep.
0: But that is Mix.
1: My mix.
0: Every Thursday at 10 o'clock, you can listen to Mick live.
1: Yeah.
0: It's a live show.
1: It's a live show. That's
0: a live show, too. So, once again, this is Mick. There's so many great things. So, once again, your homework is to check out the WMCB.net website.
1: Yeah.
0: And there's going to be more information as far as the PSA information,
1: yeah,
0: the public service announcement information. And another thing to have on your radar is the June 25th. At 5:30 p.m., that's going to be at Greenfield Elks Lodge, 3 Church Street. And that is going to be a fireworks fundraiser for the city of Greenfield.
1: Yep.
0: Fireworks. Not to be confused with the city of Greenfield. No, this is for the Greenfield Recreation Department.
1: Right, right.
0: But it's for the city of Greenfield.
1: Yeah, yeah.
0: So once again, come on out, guys. Let's celebrate America's 250th celebration, and let's give back and support our recreation department. Let's support Mick. Mick's going to be out there.
1: I'll be your MC that night.
0: Being the MC that night, pulling the cards and all those great things. I might stop by. Who knows? Because I actually got one.
1: Oh, you did?
0: Yes, the Beatles.
1: Oh.
0: I got
1: today,
0: the Beatles.
1: Yes,
0: I did. I got a point. So, you know, so if I come, make sure that you have, Empress already has her point.
1: She already got
0: my point.
1: Well,
0: Mick, thank you so much for stopping by.
1: Thanks, Empress.
0: Media.
1: All right.
0: All right, and I hope you have a lovely, lovely weekend.
1: Yeah, you too.
0: The weather's going to be beautiful,
1: yeah,
0: and if I don't see you before Father's Day,
1: yeah,
0: happy early Father's Day.
1: Thank you very much.
0: You're so welcome.
1: Yeah.
0: Have a good one, guys.
1: Yeah,
0: we'll be back. Don't touch that dial.

0: All right, guys, we're back. This is your girl, Empress, and you're listening to Moving Mountains Media. I'm live on air every Friday between the hours of 4 to 6. 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Once again, a special thank you to Mick that just left the studio. And don't forget that date for the Greenfield Fireworks fundraiser that the Recreation Department puts on annually. Once again, that date, if you did not get it, is June 25th at 5:30. And that will be at the Elks Club, Elks Lodge, right here in Greenfield, Massachusetts. That's on 3 Church Street. Once again, this is going to be triple trivia, another tongue twister. And the team max is 8 people. But if you have 2 or 3, come on out with your team. You just might win, okay? Everybody's a winner at these things, okay? Once again, that's going to be movies, music, everything related about America, the 250th, going all the way back from 1960 till 2010 until today. So it should be fun. It should be a whole lot of fun. But that was one portion of our show, and I have another special guest here. I'm here with my friend
1: Patricia Crosby.
0: That's right. And Patricia is another playwright that's actually have their playwrights at the Lava Center. Mm-hmm. So if you guys was listening last week, and I definitely got a lot of feedback last week, that was excellent. Thank you guys so much. We had Jan and Molly here to talk about their playwrights. So this is going to be, Patricia is going to let us know all about the playwright, the date your playwright's going to be, and she's going to fill us in on a whole lot of information. So welcome, Patricia, to Moving Mountains Media.
1: Thank you so much for having me here.
0: Absolutely. It's definitely my honor to have you here. So if you want, you can start talk a little bit about what your playwright is going to be about, and then I could start just busting up a whole lot of questions. Okay. But I'll let you just take the floor.
1: Okay. My play is called Calling. It is about the O'Malley family, and it covers a span of 4 decades. The play's only an hour long, though. Mm-hmm. So brief scenes over 4 decades. And it's really about a family of which the father has a real allegiance to a cause, mm-hmm. and it has obsessed him. Mm-hmm. And he spends all his time on it. Mm-hmm. And there's a family of 4 girls and a mom, mm-hmm. who sort of suffer the consequences. Mm-hmm. And so you sort of see over the course of the play, as the kids are growing up, how mm-hmm. how that evolves, how it affects people. Mm-hmm. But also in the end, which actually the last scene takes place in 2040, maybe some understanding of the impact that the father had, even as he was absent a lot of the time.
0: You know, what's really amazing to me is a lot of the playwright artists who I speak to, it always has some kind of spiritual impact in their playwrights. You know, I know, like what Molly was talking about last week as far as the whale, mm-hmm. and she was explaining the spiritual piece to it and everything, and even Jan, and I just love that piece. So as far as you and your, is this the first time you're participating in the playwright?
1: No, I think I've had 5, maybe 6 plays at the Lava Center.
0: Oh, wow.
1: I rented the place early their first year to do an adaptation of a novel that I loved, mm-hmm. there. And then the next 5 years or 4 years, well, there was the On the Boards Festival. So that's been terrific.
0: Oh, wow.
1: It's interesting you say that thing about being spiritual, because I didn't think of this play. This play started out, mm-hmm. as a play about four squabbling sisters, mm-hmm. you know, in a dysfunctional family. Mm-hmm. The questions in that beginning scene all that were prompted were like, why are they so dysfunctional? What's mm-hmm. going on with this family? Right. Where's the father? What was the mother like?
0: Yeah.
1: And so it evolved from there. But it's funny the way things take you. They take you out mm-hmm. of your own experience, mm-hmm. and sort of in the character's experience.
0: Yeah, yeah.
1: And in the end, it did have kind of, mm-hmm. it took a kind of spiritual direction, which surprised me. So that's kind of the fun of creating.
0: Yeah, yeah. And even the name, The Calling.
1: Calling, yeah.
0: Yeah, The Calling.
1: Yeah.
0: You know, as soon as you said it, I was like, wow. That's amazing. So what made you get into playwriting? Because I know everybody, there's a reason you went into it. There's usually always something. So what made you like you want to be a playwright?
1: So I have always written. I did a very different kind of work. I was a teacher initially, and then I worked in employment services. Mm-hmm. And but I've always done writing on the side. Mm-hmm. So now that I am not working full time, mm-hmm. I have more time to put in the writing. But it was always poetry and fiction. And I think The first two plays that I did mm-hmm. at Lava Center were adaptations. Mm-hmm. So Bartleby the Scrivener, mm-hmm. which is a spiritual play to be sure.
0: And then See?
1: The Odd Women by George Gissing, uh-huh. which is more of a feminist classic. Mm-hmm. And it wasn't until after doing those first two that I started kind of playing around. And I should mention that Lava does have a second Tuesdays online mm-hmm. playwrights group. Mm-hmm. And we get together and read pages of something we're working on. Mm-hmm. And sometimes you weren't working on anything, but it's your turn next month. Mm-hmm. We get together online, that is. And it's your turn next month. So you have to come up with something. Mm-hmm. And that's when I started saying, hey, this is kind of fun. So yeah. The playwriting is actually quite recent in the span of things.
0: It's funny that you brought that up because Jan actually touched on that last week. We had a little discussion about the group as well. And I just think it's great about how, like, you know, the group is formed and it's like you guys are supporting each other.
1: Yes.
0: You know, and like asking questions and, you know, there's more creativity that goes into it and support. I just absolutely, absolutely love that. And I was actually asking, so like if somebody wanted to get involved in something like that, because until Jen and Molly came out to talk about last year, that was not on my bingo card. I'm just going to let you know. You know, you see flyers about playwrights. And
1: so much.
0: Yeah, you just walk right by. You know, because, you know, nobody really talks about it. So unless you're within that mm-hmm. group,
1: yep.
0: it really doesn't affect you. You know, you see it, you just keep going. But then when you sit down and you have a conversation with somebody, sometimes that's all it takes, mm-hmm. right? Mm-hmm. When you sit down and have a conversation and you're like, wow, you know, this is like another way to be creative.
1: Yeah,
0: I'm getting tongue-tied. To express your creativity is what I'm trying to say. And I did not even know that there was a group. And the great thing is, like, it's beginners of no matter where you are. You could come in as a beginner, and you have this
1: exactly.
0: support. And from there, relationships form. Friends, family, however it evolves and manifests.
1: Mm-hmm.
0: You know, I think that that's, and I think it's excellent. And so when is your date?
1: June 20th. It's a Saturday, 7 p.m.
0: Mm-hmm.
1: Yeah.
0: Are you excited?
1: I'm very excited. The way it's structured now is you submit your scripts in March or April and mm-hmm. see if it gets accepted. Mm-hmm. And when it does, they assign a director. Mm-hmm. And then the director also does the casting. So actually, I have had nothing to do except my own attempts at promotion among my friends, relatives, dogs, cats, neighbors, everywhere, mm-hmm. holding the flyer out. But so I haven't had much to do since then. Mm-hmm. So I am excited. I am excited as the date gets closer. Yeah.
0: Okay, so I'm gonna put you on the spot because I tend to do that, and I love to tell people, oh, don't worry, I'm not gonna put you on the spot. But once you open that door, I'm gonna take the opportunity. You were a teacher.
1: Yep.
0: What kind of teacher? What did you teach?
1: English teacher.
0: Wow. What grade?
1: Well, actually, the first job I got out when I got out of my master's in teaching program was in a juvenile detention center in Dorchester.
0: Wow.
1: And I ended up loving it. I was there about 5 years mm-hmm. before we moved back to this part of the state.
0: Mm-hmm.
1: And it was a small, contained classroom mm-hmm. of juveniles that were being held, some on some serious charges, mm-hmm. but they had to go to school. And they had to be in school mm-hmm. from 9 to 3 every day.
0: Mm-hmm.
1: And, you know, it was so rewarding because yeah. over a six-month period or so, you would see so much growth. Because mm-hmm. we all know that. It's like practice. You
0: right.
1: do it every day.
0: Mm-hmm.
1: You have small goals. You reach mm-hmm. the small goals. Mm-hmm. You go for the larger goals. And they just just really thrived in that environment. So the one heartbreaking thing about it was that it was a detention center,
0: right.
1: not a longer-term treatment center. So in some cases, we really had heard afterwards they went back and had more successful high school careers than they had been having. But mm-hmm. a lot of times we just... You just lose track of them and you really wonder, you know, you really
0: yeah,
1: wonder.
0: Yeah. And especially when you talk about like the detention center, you know, that's a whole different group of young people that you're supporting versus the regular school system,
1: mm-hmm.
0: you know, so therefore when you hear the success, I mean, don't get me wrong, all young people going through school, of course it's successful. That's not what I'm saying. But when you see those that had a trouble pass, that are in this detention center and actually learns and expands their understanding, you know,
1: yep.
0: and develop and grow. And as you said, you know, you followed up with some of them or they followed up with you. And they just took that to a whole different level.
1: Yeah.
0: You know, so of course it's going to have some kind of personal, you know, impact on your life. Mm-hmm. You know, because now no matter what situation landed them in that original situation, look where they are now.
1: Mm-hmm.
0: And I just think that that's such a powerful statement. And I just love, especially that part. I mean, I love individuals who work with that group of young people, because so many times labels, I don't like labels, you know, and sometimes, you know, people will put a label on a young person because of a situation and like, oh, don't put too much time and energy, you know, they're washed up or what have you.
1: Exactly. You know, you never see them that way again once you have close contact and a relationship building with them.
0: Exactly.
1: Yeah, you know, you're not so quick to write off
0: exactly.
1: Kids in trouble.
0: Yeah.
1: You know what you're reminding me of, Empress, is that part of my English curriculum was creative dramatics. Mm-hmm. And, oh, we had so much fun with that.
0: Mm-hmm.
1: We had so much fun that the staff in the hallways that are policing the place, you know, I had to come in and make sure everything was okay because they were hearing a lot of shouting.
0: Right.
1: So, but we did have fun with that. And again, that was, you know, part of it was the hard work and the diligence and like, oh, I can spell. And I do understand that,
0: isn't that
1: grammar
0: amazing?
1: Rule. But other part of it was like, oh, this is English? We can like play around with language. We can pretend we're having a phone call with our mom and make it all up. And you can play my mom and I can be me.
0: Creativity.
1: Oh, yeah.
0: Yeah, creativity.
1: It sparked a lot.
0: And then a lot of the young people probably never had anybody pay attention to them like that.
1: I think there's probably time into them,
0: and it makes a difference.
1: Yeah.
0: You know, all it takes sometimes is one person just to show you that they care.
1: And sometimes, you know, a lot of times it seems like that's what you have to rely on as a kid, is that one person materializing.
0: Mm-hmm.
1: The interesting thing about this detention center is that there were five very committed teachers, you know, and so they went from one classroom to another of people that were sort of like...
0: just care for them.
1: Yeah, yeah.
0: And it changed their life.
1: Yeah. I think it would certainly have an impact, for sure.
0: Yeah. I love that. That's just the kind of person I am. I love when people come and they talk about great things and then they open that door into more of a humanitarian thing. And I'm like, oh, let's take a left. Let's go this way. I mean, I just love that work and I applaud you for your playwright, The Calling. I love the whole name, The Calling. I love that. And I also love the work that brought you to where you are today. You know, that is your calling as well. you know, now you're using your gift in another way to reach other people. So I know you have this playwright and you've been doing this, like you said, 5-6 years. Is this something you want to continue doing and growing?
1: Yeah, I definitely will. When I finished my, what turned out to be, how can I explain it? When I finished the play last year, I didn't have anything in my head to continue with.
0: Wow.
1: So it took several months before I decided I want to do a play about the same family.
0: Sure.
1: And so that's where this one took shape. So one thing I have to do maybe is to put the two together and make it a full-length play. Or maybe after a little period of a rest, three or four months, something will pop up.
0: It's going to click again.
1: That I want to do again. You know, one thing I want to say about this play, too, is that what I found myself, I have always admired people over the years who are activists, who give up a lot to be activists, who take chances and make sacrifices.
0: Mm-hmm.
1: And I think that in my case, I do things in small ways, but some people do things in really big ways and really lifelong commitment ways.
0: Mm-hmm.
1: And I wanted this play to, as it emerged, I realized it was kind of a tribute to them, too.
0: Yes.
1: So you really have to be moved by something like that that makes it important. Because at the beginning, when I first showed it to the other playwrights in the online thing, play about a squabbling family.
0: Yeah.
1: Five sisters. A lot of people know what that looks like.
0: Yes. Yes, we do.
1: You can have some fun with it. But,
0: yes, we do.
1: But is that all? You know, or does it need to be, you know... could it be about something bigger?
0: Else,
1: why are they squabbling?
0: Yeah.
1: What happened when? And then you start making things up. And
0: and
1: it became a different opportunity to sort of pay tribute to people that I really admire.
0: That's amazing. That's definitely amazing. And I never really considered myself a writer, you know, but it's funny, but, you know, I grew up, I'm a Generation X baby. And, you know, we used to have creative writing and all this great stuff in school and stuff like this. And it's like, once, I'm not a writer, but when, you know, when you put that pencil in your hand with that piece of paper, and you just start writing stuff down.
1: Yeah.
0: And before you know it, you've written a whole paper. And you're like, where does this come from? You know, like, wow. You know, and you know, I just love that. And I love the work you're doing. And not only that, but the way that you guys are supporting the community in a whole different way.
1: It's a great community center. You know, it's you know, lots of drop-in opportunities. Mm-hmm. And really, that first time, you know, now it's an official festival. That first time, I just came in and met Jan and said, you know, I wrote, I don't know why, but I loved this novel, and I made it into a play, and I've never been able to do anything with it. Could we make that happen here?
0: Wow.
1: And she said, sure, let's talk about that. And that's what I think is the real special thing about the Lava Center, is that you can come in there with an idea and talk to some people and develop the idea, and maybe it will go someplace.
0: And it'll manifest.
1: And maybe there's some support for you there. Yeah. I mean, the dramas there are their readings, their stage readings, but you learn a lot from those, you know. I did, actually, my second or third year, I did try to make it more of a play with props and everything. Oh, too much, you know. Like, it doesn't lend itself well to that. And plus, it's too much of a jump from a script to a full play. And the actors still have their scripts in their hands, you know. There's only so much you can do with movement. But you can get a lot out of seeing something, either a chance to read your own poetry, as I know a lot of people go there for, a chance to see a play performed that you've written, or to watch other people's, people you know, people you don't know. They have an event, I think it's third Thursdays, called the Salon. And in that, you do anything. So it's like an open mic, but not with a theme. So I've been there when someone played the piano, and someone else read a speech, and, you know, a famous speech. And someone else played the guitar. I think that's a very cool concept. To broaden the notion of open mic a little bit. And that's a nice event. I encourage people to check that one out, too.
0: Yeah, because this week, it's, now that you're speaking about that, I believe it was this week was like the kickoff. Because I know Jan's playwrights tonight, right?
1: Yes, it is.
0: Yes, Jan's is tonight, and Molly's is tomorrow. Okay.
1: No, I think there's two
0: Your schedule.
1: Okay.
0: All right. Okay. What's the schedule?
1: Jan and Jem O'Hara's play are tonight.
0: Okay.
1: Friday, June 5th. Unfortunately, I have a family thing, and I can't go to those. But I'll be there tomorrow night, which is Molly's.
0: Okay. Okay. So I was right. Okay. Yeah. So Molly's is tomorrow, and yours is next Saturday.
1: Nope. That's a few Saturdays off. Right?
0: Okay. You
1: two
0: said
1: weeks.
0: The 20th. The day before Father's Day. That's right. Okay.
1: Yeah.
0: So it's June 20th. Yeah. Is the calling. Okay, so you have the schedule?
1: Yes. I can leave that with you.
0: Okay, so here's the schedule, guys. So we have the first weekend, so that was yesterday, that was the table, that was the festival. So here's the schedule, guys. So we have the first weekend, so that was yesterday, that was the table, that was the festival kickoff that Jan was talking about. So tonight,

0: called Sydney Truant. And guys, once again, this is through the whole month of June. I'm reading these off, okay? So we have Sydney Truant. That's by Vanessa. Friday, June 12th. And then we have Saturday, June 13th by Allison. And it's called Come Slowly, Emily. I love that one. And then the third weekend, Friday the 19th, which is also Juneteenth, is The Hungry Ghost and the Whitewasher Machine. Hmm. And this is going to be by C.L. Dukes.
1: Mm-hmm.
0: Okay. And on the 20th, we have the Star Lady herself, Patricia. This is going to be The Calling. Okay. And once again, that's Saturday, June 20th. And then the big splash is going to be the fourth weekend. That's the one that I heard about, the Birth Death Project.
1: Oh, right? Okay.
0: Yeah. Yep. So that's going to be Friday the 26th. And that is presented by Real Life Theater. So that's going to be all 4 weeks, every Friday and Saturday, well, except for the fourth week, but every Friday until the 26th and every Saturday until the 20th. Once again, the doors open at 6:30 p.m., but the show starts at 7, and this is the fourth annual.
1: It's that what it says on there.
0: Yep. The fourth annual Playfest. The address, once again, is at our lovely Lava Center that loves our the community, and they're always doing something creative. So it's at 324 Main Street. Just like they said, that they do have a sliding scale, and they do accept donations and all that great stuff, but it's nothing that's going to break the bank.
1: Right.
0: Okay.
1: And you can buy tickets ahead online. Just to note that, because it's a small house.
0: Okay.
1: And I have seen it get pretty full, so I would hate to have somebody get turned away.
0: Mm-hmm. And this is at thelavacenter.org.
1: Yes.
0: Where they could, okay.
1: Yep.
0: So that's the website. So that's the website for the Lava Center. It's the LavaCenter.org, and that is the website. So, like, if somebody wanted to go and purchase their tickets and everything from there, they could just do it straight through the website.
1: Yep.
0: And that's definitely fine. But like I said, once again, guys, I'm here with Patricia Crosby, the author of The Calling. and you could go and see her playwright. This is going to be Saturday, June 20th. Get there by 6:30. That's when the doors open, but the show starts at 7. Patricia, I'm so honored to have you here to talk about this wonderful thing. Is there anything else that you have coming up that you would like to share with our listeners?
1: No, just that. And thank you so much. What a great conversation.
0: Thank you so much for coming. And guys, we will be back. And once again, you're listening to Moving Mountains Media. And I'm here with my friend Patricia, one of the playwriters. As a matter of fact, before we go, I believe Jan Seduce was actually the largest number.
1: Yes.
0: Of playwriters.
1: Yes.
0: We have like, what, 12, 13 different playwriters?
1: Right. Right.
0: Yeah. So this is huge. This is a huge one this year. But guys, we'll be back. Don't touch that dial. Call a friend and tell a friend. You listen to your girl, Empress. 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And when I come back, I'll be talking about some other community events that's going on in the area. And do not touch that dial. We'll be back.
2: Telephone love. 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

Yeah, shank it.

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So, guys, we had a full show today. Like I told you, we had our wonderful visitors. Thank you so much for Mick stopping by. And just to reiterate once again, there's going to be a fireworks fundraiser. It's trivia night to celebrate America's 250th fireworks celebration, which the Greenfield Recreation Department has been doing faithfully every year to bring the fireworks to the city of Greenfield. This fundraiser, once again, is going to be at the Greenfield Elks Lodge at 3 Church Street, okay? Like I said, there is a 8 max team of individuals that you can have on one team, but of course you can have as many as you want to, up to 8. So if you cannot find 8 people, do not say, well, I don't want to go to trivia night because it's only me and my husband, or me, my husband, and my sister-in-law. That's 3. That's all you need, really, okay? So once again, they're going to have food, drinks. Who doesn't love drinks, right? Fun. And you also get a cash prize. So once again, that date is June 25th at 5:30. The doors open and it starts at 6 o'clock. Once again, like Mick said, it could go all the way back to the 1930s up until present day. So make sure you guys are well scripted and do all your research having everything to do with America's 250th and music and movies, okay? Because you don't know what he's going to pick out of his hat. So, and once again, you can listen to Mix every Thursday at 10 o'clock, okay? So, that is from Mick. And also, to let you know that, also remember, this is the 4th annual playwright at the Lava Center. That's at 324 Main Street. Every Friday and Saturday, they're going to have a different playwright being featured at the Lava Center. Okay, so once again, the dates are, it starts tonight. This is going to be my friend Jan, who was here last week to talk about it, A Rare Sight, Phoenix. And then tomorrow is going to be by Molly. Molly also came by last week to give us some information about their playwright that is After the Sale Spoke. Next Friday, the 12th, Sydney Truant. That's the name of the playwright. And then Saturday is going to be Come Slowly, Emily. Okay. And then the third weekend, which is going to be Friday the 19th, which is also Juneteenth, is going to be The Hungry Ghost and The Whitewasher Machine. Okay. And then the 20th, the Saturday, is going to be by The Calling by our friend Patricia, who definitely came by today and gave a wonderful interview and some information behind The Calling. And then the fourth weekend, which is going to be Friday the 26th, is going to be The Birth, Death, Project, and that is presented by Real Life Theodore. Once again, for all these events, the doors open at 6:30 and the show starts approximately at 7 o'clock. There are going to be talkback sessions after every program, so you could definitely give some feedback, ask questions about the playwright. I love that they open that opportunity so that the audience could definitely have more of a personal conversation with the playwriters regarding their playwrights. There's going to be refreshments available also from local restaurants, and there is a small sliding scale as well, but remember, nobody's ever turned away for the lack of funds, okay? And you can also go through their website, that's at thelavacenter.org, if you want to pay online. And once again, I definitely want to give you this information. If you are interested in joining the playwright groups that Patricia and even Jan spoke about last week, that information, you could just the email address, you could email them at info@thelavacenter.com. Once again, that is info@thelavacenter.com. If you are interested in expanding your artistry
and you feel like something that you have heard from these playwrights the past couple weeks and feel like you would like to be involved with writing a playwright, having more information about a playwright, or, you know, if you just want to sit around a creative group of people and just, you know, pick up that energy. Yes, that information, like I said, once again, is info@thelavacenter.com. Okay, and I do want to remind you guys as well, I know Hannah was here a couple weeks ago from the Greenfield Business Association, and she also wanted me to remind you guys about June 12th. Sorry, I was actually drinking water. I don't know what it is that I actually got stuck in my throat, but this is going to be an info session June 12th at 9 o'clock, okay? And it's going to be about reimbursable trainings for companies who pay into Massachusetts unemployment insurance, all right? So it's going to feature Megan Morin from Fresh Crayons Consulting next Friday, June 12th from 8 a.m. until 11 a.m., but it starts at 9. And she's going to be talking, and well, Megan's going to be talking about the Workforce Training Fund Program Express Grants, okay? So make sure that you definitely come out if you're a for-profit business, if you're a nonprofit business with less than 100 employees, or who pays into Massachusetts unemployment insurance. You could definitely come through and take part in this discussion, okay? You could definitely get in contact with my good friend Hannah from the Greenfield Business Association and just RSVP. You can shoot them an email. You could go on their website, and the website is www.greenfieldbusiness.org. Once again, that is www.greenfieldbusiness.org, and the address is going to be 278 Main Street, Suite 204, right here in our lovely, lovely town of Greenfield, Massachusetts. And if you ever want to post an event, this is also another outlet you could use. You could also post the event on the visitgreenfieldmass.com website. It's fairly simple. It's not complicated because, guys, if I can do it, anybody can do it. So you have no excuse. You can literally post it on there. And if you have an event coming up, that way it could definitely get more recognition and more eyes on your event. I'm giving you a promotional marketing tool here, okay? And you can also follow Greenfield Business Association on their social media platforms such as Facebook and Instagram. All right, so Hannah, we love you, and we're always thinking about the wonderful things Greenfield Business Association is doing. So once again, that is June 12th, and you could go and listen to Megan talk about the wonderful ways of getting more support for your business. And once again, if you are a nonprofit or for-profit, it doesn't even matter. Now, next up is also Juneteenth. Let's talk about it. This is the 5th annual Greenfield Juneteenth celebration. More importantly, the only Juneteenth celebration in the Franklin County, in Franklin County, okay? As you guys know, I am the original facilitator of Juneteenth. I did take this year to sit back a little. The Welcome and Belonging Committee from the Franklin County CDC is going to take the lead. I'm more of a co-facilitator versus the facilitator. And I'm not going to lie, I kind of like the sitting back and relaxing part and just watching everybody else run around. Because, you know, that's what I do every year. I run around like a chicken with their head cut off. So I kind of like it. You know, the dates is coming up. What's today? Today is June 5th. So in 2 weeks, it's Juneteenth. And I'm just chilling. No stress. It's like, okay. No stress. You know, I'm just doing my regular thing. So, but it's going to be fun. This year is going to be on the grounds of Greenfield Community College. It's actually going to be on the day of Juneteenth. That was one thing that I always loved about it. I always try to keep it on Juneteenth. So I definitely love that Franklin County CDC Welcome and Belonging Committee. Definitely follow that tradition of keeping it on Juneteenth. So it's going to be 1 to 4 on the grounds of Greenfield Community College.
The hour is from 1 to 4. We have a wonderful lineup of speakers. There's going to be food vendors, food trucks, whole lineup. We have Gloria Matlock and the Twice as Smart Kids who are going to be coming out to perform. We have Maurice that's from Springfield, Massachusetts. He's a poet, and he's coming out to bless us with his poetry. I'm the featured speaker this year because I have so much to talk about. So you guys know I'm a talker. All right. So, yeah, so that's going to be – I want you guys to keep that on your radar. Once again, I would need you to call your friends. Tell your friends that Juneteenth, the 5th annual Juneteenth celebration is happening at Greenfield Community College on the grounds of Greenfield Community College between the hours of 1 to 4. It's funny, though. I'm going to go off script. You guys know I tend to do that. But I was actually thinking, now that I have a lot of time to think about the future of Juneteenth in Greenfield and some of the things I would like to see as I go forward in years to come, I would like to have a Juneteenth recognition, okay? This would be an opportunity where I could focus on individuals who support the community in different means or ways, and I would present them with a Juneteenth award. I know, like, last week when I had the award ceremony, I believe there was like 10, 15 trophies I handed out last year, but going forward, I'm not going to do that. You know, I would like to focus on maybe one or three, maybe individuals, maybe one, maybe two, maybe three, but nothing like what I did in capacity like I did last year. But anyway, I would be able to give this individual a plaque and a trophy, maybe even a certificate to a downtown business so they could go out and have something to eat. But this is another way of expanding Juneteenth and keep it community focused, because I love that piece. And maybe every year, you know, to have the proclamation, you know, to have the proclamation on the grounds right here in front of City Hall. You know, I think that's really important on a community leader position to get the city involved and things like that, to have the community on more of an official way of celebrating Juneteenth. So I don't know. I have a year to think about next year where I would want this to go. But that's kind of like where my thinking is. And it's, like I said, it's kind of good that this year I was able to take a step back and see how I want to go forward with Juneteenth in the years to come and how I would want it to look. And I don't want to lose the award ceremony piece, because there's so many individuals in our community who does great things. And this is another way of saying thank you. We appreciate you. And what other better day to do it than on Juneteenth, right? So anyway, my rambling is over, okay? So once again, that is June 19th, which is 2 weeks from now at Greenfield Community College, 1 to 4, all right? And I know I have to get more information. I know there was something that Hannah put on my radar about Freedom Cafe wanting to do something in the morning on Juneteenth. I have to just try to see what that looks like. So I have to either stop by Freedom Cafe sometime this week so I could bring that to you next Friday to give you some information, because the 19th, Juneteenth, the studio is closed. So you're not going to hear my voice, okay? So the studio is closed and I'm kind of like up in the air if I'm going to be here the 26th, because as you guys know, I've been talking about it for a while. My 50th birthday is this year. I turned 50 on June 24th, but I'm kind of planning like a whole big red carpet affair on June 27th, which is the Saturday. So I'm really thinking I might have to not come into the studio the 26th either, because your girl has to go get her hair done. So I don't know. But like I said, I will have all that for you next week. So if not, you'll still hear a show. It will not be a live show, but you will hear a show. But I'll let you know all that information next week. Whoa, that's a lot. And one more thing I want to let you guys know. This is really, really important. And this is for the community at large, okay? For the past
two school administrations as far as the superintendents. I've been working for the past couple years now trying to institute some kind of conversation within the city of Greenfield to talk to families in Oak Court, Greenfield Gardens, and Lydenwoods. And it was kind of stalled, planned. You know how it is when you're trying to plan something. And some setbacks and planning and all this. And finally, last year, I was able to meet with David Messing. He was the newly hired director of pupil services and also the civil rights coordinator. So me and David became really good friends, and I started letting him know some of the things, you know, about this conversation that I would like to see in the community. So needless to say, finally, I have some dates, okay? So me and David Messing will be going on tour starting Tuesday, June 8th, all right? So Tuesday, June 9th, that's the 9th, not the 8th, I'm sorry. Tuesday, June 9th, we will be at Greenfield Gardens at 4 o'clock. This is like maybe like a 45-minute session. It's nothing long, okay? Then on Wednesday, June 10th at 4 o'clock, we'll be at Lydenwoods. And Friday, June 12th, we'll be at Oak Courts, but that's going to be at 3 o'clock, okay? So this is for individuals who ever felt like your concerns has not been heard by the Greenfield Public School System. This is your time for your voice to be heard. This is something that has been advocated for and spoke on so many times. And also, even if you don't live in those areas, it's open to all community members. So if you don't live in Oak Court, Greenfield Gardens, or Lydenwoods, that doesn't mean you cannot come and participate and voice your opinion, okay? Because you definitely can. This is open to all community members, but these are the three locations where the tour will be taking place. So once again, it's going to be Tuesday, June 9th, Greenfield Gardens at 4 o'clock, and then Wednesday, June 10th, Lydenwoods at 4 o'clock, and finally, Oak Courts, June 12th at 3 o'clock, okay? So this is not going to be, I know a lot of times people say, oh, they love to start these conversations, but there's never any follow-up, there's never any second part. Well, if you guys know Empress, you know that's a lie, at least on my end, because this is not going to be a one-and-done situation. This is going to be a continued conversation. So we're planning this. Like I said, this is basically the end of the year. The kids are about to get out of school. This is a good time for the parents to come out and talk about some of their experiences that they have had this year, okay? And then we're going to plan one when the new school year starts. Not the first week, obviously, but maybe like after the first month, 2 months after everybody gets comfortable and everything like that and things are moving, we'll have David come back. We'll come back and check in with the families to see how everything's doing, and maybe something like further on down the year, but we could definitely plan that date with a lot of the families and the times and everything like this. So this is not going, like I said, this is not going to be a one-time conversation. This is going to be as a continued support for the community and the way that the community could come together and have these, well, overly, this is like the conversations that should have been had, but now it's time. You know, everything happens in its own time, right? So you can't force it. Everything has a time, a punch card, and this is our time to get out there. So guys, make sure you spread the word. Make sure you tell your friends, their family members to come out and speak with David. And I want to let you guys know this is not going to be a typical sit-down meeting, okay? It's not. Anything that I'm involved in is not typical. You guys should know that. We do not go by scripts, right? I don't do scripts at all. This is going to be more so of a way. He's going to introduce himself. I'm going to introduce myself, and you guys have the floor. This is your opportunity to speak. You guys have the mic. He doesn't have the mic. He's giving you the mic. This is for you. This is for your families. If the young people are out of school, they could come and talk about what's going on with them as well. So this is an opportunity for the kids to speak, for the parents to speak, for the families to speak, for the community to speak. And this is a time that the school department is going to sit back
and listen. This is wonderful. It's powerful. It's empowering. Empowering. So I want you guys to take full advantage of this because this is for our community, and I will continue to develop programming to support our young people and to support our families within Greenfield. That is my passion. That is what I love to do. I love to have fun, but I also like to make sure that my community and our young people are taken care of, and I will always be that voice for the community and for our young people, and I will always fight for you. That's me. That's what I do. That's my promo. That's my promo. But guys, anyway, okay, I've talked your ear off. Thank you so much for tuning in. But it's now 5:54. I want to thank you guys once again for tuning in to another edition of Moving Mountains Media. And I will be back next week, the 12th. But once again, I will not be live on the air on June 19th. But I'll make sure I have all the information ready to go for you for next Friday for everything related to Juneteenth. And the 26th, I'll let you know where I stand. But right now, it's leaning more so no. I'm not going to be in the studio that day. It's my birthday the next day. So, but either way you go, you will know all the information that is to know next Friday. But until next Friday, I want you guys to take care of yourself and each other. I want you to love each other, respect each other, support each other. Because what you do to the smallest person, you're doing it to the biggest person. Because we're all in tune with each other, right? We're all natural beings. So we take care of nature. We take care of each other. Because in the end, we're all brothers and sisters anyway, right? Absolutely. You know, if I fall down and scrape my knee, I hope that somebody is there to lift me up and say, Empress, dry cry, wipe your tears. It's going to be okay. That's what we should all be doing to each other. Let's look out for each other, support each other, love each other, and let's build each other up, guys. Let's build each other up. Stop looking at what divides us and start looking into what unites us. And on that note, God bless. I'll see you next week. And let's keep on moving those mountains. All right. One love. Blessings.

Hello and welcome. This is Northern Star Radio with your host, Jackie Rose. I'll be here with you on WMCB.net or 107.9 at a Greenfield for the next 2 hours. Tonight's show is a remake of an interview I did with the founder of the Stone Soup Cafe, Ari Pliskin. Ari Pliskin talks about Zen master Bernie Glassman and the foundational events that helped to create the Stone Soup Cafe. One in which Ari and Bernie did what they called street retreats, where they would live on the streets with the homeless and experience life as the homeless knew it to be. So, when they visited soup kitchens, they found that although they were treated with love, they were not treated with dignity. So they created a new kind of soup kitchen where people were and still are treated with dignity. Well, this show, as I said, took place about 5 years ago. Since then, Bernie Glassman has passed over, and Ari, has become, of all things, a sex therapist. So enough said. Let's jump right into that interview that was recorded right here at GCTV. So stay with us.

0: Yeah, my name is Ari Pliskin. I'm the director of the Stone Soup Cafe in Greenfield. It's a community cafe that happens every Saturday at the All Souls Church. We serve lunch starting at noon. I originally came to the Pioneer Valley from all over the place, really. I was traveling quite a lot, and I settled on the Pioneer Valley in 2008 to study socially engaged Buddhism at the Zen Peacemaker Center in Montague. Over there, I was part of the group that started the cafe, originally in Montague in 2010, and it's been happening in Greenfield every Saturday since January of 2012. We're just having our anniversary this month of taking place weekly in Greenfield.
1: How does that feel?
0: That's great. Yeah.
1: Is it your idea originally? Well, you have other people involved? Or?
0: Yeah, so the Zen Peacemakers was founded by Zen Master Bernie Glassman. Mm-hmm. And one of the practices that he introduced is doing street retreats. And when we go on street retreats, we go onto the streets with no money, and we stay for a couple of days. And we sleep in the places that people sleep who don't have homes, and we eat in soup kitchens. We call it a plunge. We do that for maybe two or three nights, sometimes more. And one of the things we found in doing these street retreats is that at a lot of the soup kitchens we'd go to, we'd be treated with a lot of love, but we wouldn't necessarily be treated with dignity. So that experience inspired Bernie to start a different type of community cafe that would feed people, reduce hunger, and treat everybody with dignity, and bring people together from different class backgrounds to the point where you couldn't tell who's there in need of food, who's there to volunteer. It's just a bunch of people coming together.
1: Minus categorizing.
0: Exactly.
1: And labeling and judging.
0: Exactly.
1: Wow, yeah. That's a inspiring beginning. So you noticed this was happening? And
0: yeah, I was a volunteer while it was starting in 2010. I was working for the Zen Peacemakers, but my work responsibilities were involved with other tasks. And in 2012, I shifted into the role of being in charge of the cafe and being responsible for it.
1: So why do you like to feed people?
0: Well, for me, at the root of it is really getting to know people, making connections with people, especially the types of people I wouldn't normally connect with. I love eating. I'm not a culinary expert, but luckily there's some amazing chefs that volunteer at the cafe, and eating is a wonderful way to get to know somebody.
1: Of course.
0: Yeah, and it's also, of course, a very basic need, and if people are hungry, it makes it hard to focus on going to school or looking for work or other basic things that a person or family would need to do in order to take care of themselves.
1: So what happened for you, maybe growing up, that you decided you wanted to help people? Anything particular, or just a gradual?
0: Well, it was a value that my family gave to me. My grandfather is a physician, and one of the family legends that I grew up with was that he would never turn anybody away who would come to his house in need of medical services, even if they couldn't afford to pay for it. So he cared a lot about serving individuals, and he was also politically involved. He used to protest a lot against the dictatorship. He's from Argentina. He grew up in Argentina. And he would protest a lot against the dictatorship that was emerging with Perón. And actually, a funny story is he was once incarcerated with Che Guevara. But before he was known as Che Guevara, when he was still an up-and-coming activist, they were in jail together.
1: Wow.
0: The Argentine who went to Cuba joined the revolution there.
1: Is he still alive?
0: Yeah, he's in his 90s, and he just retired within the last year, and he still volunteers at the free clinic.
1: Wow. Did they tell him about the Stone Soup Cafe?
0: Oh, yeah.
1: What does he say? Did they tell him about the Stone Soup Cafe?
0: Oh, yeah.
1: What does he say?
0: Oh, well, you know, at first it was a little hard for him. He was having a hard time

0: So, Ari, what inspires you?
1: My favorite part of my week, period, is sitting at the, what we call a council circle, after the meal. And council is a practice developed in many indigenous communities around the world. The style that we practice in particular was influenced by the Iroquois with some Quaker and other influences. And it's a practice of listening and speaking from the heart, where we use a talking piece and we pass it around. And I find that when I do this, little by little, my sense of myself as being separate from everybody else starts to go away. And I find that my sense of being separate is, for me, a source of suffering. To experience that we're one and also different.
2: Yes.
1: And that we could still come together and learn from each other. And like I said before, I love doing that in an environment with people that don't normally interact together, who have different socioeconomic circumstances. Mm-hmm. And it's also something that I also facilitate council at an annual retreat at Auschwitz-Birkenau, at the memorial of the concentration camp, where we bring together the children of survivors or the children of SS officers and Poles. So
2: you still do that?
1: We do that, yeah. It's been happening for 17 years. I've been going for about 3 years, and I've been staff on 3 retreats after attending my first one. We still do it. We get about 150 people every year.
0: So I have to cut in right there. When Ari Pliskin started to share his experience working with Auschwitz survivors, I wasn't prepared for that. And when I did the playback for the editing process, I really heard what happened. Well, I always say Northern Star Radio is where you're going to hear music and talk straight from the heart, so I'm going to talk straight from my heart about what happened for me. Because here he was opening up this incredible topic that normally I would love to talk about, like right now I'd love to talk about it. But I was in Stone Soup Cafe mode, and that's a big jump to Auschwitz, so I'm a work in progress. I'm just a DJ spinning the tunes who's trying to do some interviews, so let me do just that. And then we'll get right back into the rest of the interview with Ari. I'm going to play Deb Talen in a beautiful song about forgiveness.

0: 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Thank you for tuning in.
1: Hi, my name is Harmony. I love animals and I care a lot about them. 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
2: So, welcome back. We're talking to Ari Pliskin, the director of the Stone Soup Cafe.
3: My favorite part of my week and my favorite part of the cafe is the council circle that we do after the meal, where I sit with people from different backgrounds and we listen to each other and we share with each other. Mm-hmm. And one of my favorite things is also to see transformation, is to see the transformation of conflict into learning and understanding, and to see transformation in individuals. One of my favorite memories was a time where there's a guest who's been coming in for quite some time, was looking for work, using the cafe as a way to make a contribution, do something consistent. And there was a time where something didn't go as planned, and I saw him get mad at another volunteer, and they kind of snapped at each other. Mm-hmm. And I almost intervened, but I had a sense like it was going to run its course the right way. And later that day in our council circle, he shared that he apologized, and he shared that the anger was something he was working on, and asked if anyone had any advice for how to do that better, and listen to what the experience was like for the other person. And that container was able to hold the differences and transform the anger into learning and growth and intimacy within the community. Both of them have been coming regularly, mm-hmm. So it's like, I think sometimes with an isolated incident, it's easy to get angry and then mm-hmm. go on with my life. But mm-hmm. in a case where
2: there's a relationship.
3: There's a relationship. Yeah. And that's a lot of what we strive to create and promote. On a given day, over half the people are regulars. So people get to know each other.
2: Right.
3: Another thing that excites me is to see new people getting involved mm-hmm. and new partnerships solidifying. You know, when we had our free soup and games night at the Hope and Olive last September, Monty on the River interviewed us, and that created some good press. And then a couple months later, we had some articles in the Recorder. And then little by little, new people are coming up to me and they've heard of us. And they are interested, and they want to get involved, and they either just show up at the meal, or they email, or they write me. I find that exciting.
2: Motivating.
3: Yeah, it motivates me.
2: It's like gas in the engine, yeah. Well, the creation process, I feel, the final stage of the creation process is the reception.
3: Mm-hmm.
2: I often say that. Does it touch anybody?
3: Yeah, and ultimately what we want to promote is a harmonious, integrated town of Greenfield. Not only our few guests who come in relative to the size of the town, but that we want to be part of something bigger of shaping our town.
2: Why Greenfield?
3: Well, we started in Montague, okay. And we used to drive people, and that was a major effort.
2: Mm-hmm.
3: It took a lot of energy because Montague is fairly rural. Mm-hmm. And we were serving a lot of homeless people and low-income families, so mm-hmm. we had to arrange the transportation. We eventually, the Zen Peacemakers left that property in Montague, and Greenfield was the logical place to be more urban and closer to the people that we're serving. The program's no longer part of the Zen Peacemakers anymore, but when it made that transition, we wanted it to be closer to the people that we're serving in a more concentrated environment.
2: What caused you to drag your feet with this endeavor?
3: The biggest challenge is figuring out the business model, which we're actively inventing as we go along. We call it a community cafe. So that means that we're not quite a soup kitchen. We're not quite a restaurant. We're something else. We're a community cafe. Last weekend, I went to a summit of Pay What You Can restaurants in New Brunswick, New Jersey.
2: I know that area.
3: And
2: Pay What You Can restaurants?
3: Yeah. There's a whole network of these Pay What You Can restaurants. There was a major one started in Salt Lake City, Utah, by a woman named Denise Serretta. She's the founder of this association that was leading this summit last weekend. And there's a number of others. There's a couple in Denver and various other locations. And my sense of that group was that they were restaurant people that were interested in moving in a more direction towards a charitable hybrid. They wanted to integrate some charitable elements into their primarily commercial enterprise. Now, in our case, we're a primarily charitable focus with integrating some commercial elements. So we actually do also operate on a pay-what-you-can basis. And in our case, I would say most of the people coming in are not in a position to pay cash, although many of them do volunteer. And there are people who also come in and contribute towards a donation box to sustain the program. So the biggest challenge in general is finding out what's our cost structure, how much are we spending on food, because we offer fairly extravagant or fairly nice meals.
2: Oh, I've been there. It's delicious.
3: Yeah, thank you.
2: As a matter of fact, whatever that was on Saturday, that was some kind of dessert. It was, I didn't know. I never tasted anything like it. I could tell that there was maybe some raspberry in it or some oatmeal, some type of, they called it a bread pudding, but it did not taste like, you know, the bread pudding I've ever tasted. So it was so good.
3: Yeah, so, you know, we're not making the cheapest possible meals we could possibly make.
2: Right.
3: So therefore, the pay what you can contributions are an important part that allows us to feed everybody, regardless of economic means, a kind of nice weekend meal, and then also staff the event so that we can provide some nice environment with candlelight and tablecloths and occasionally live music.
2: So how is that working so far financially? You're making it?
3: Yeah, you know, we're in the process of building a local support base. And we're very pleased with our performance in the Valley Gives campaign in December. Out of the 150 or so new nonprofits, we ranked number 22 throughout the Valley. So for a new group that's just recently reaching out for local support, we're fairly pleased with that. And it's still a work in progress. We're still very much working on raising money to support and grow the program.
2: And what was that website name again?
3: www.stonesoupgreenfield.org.
2: Stonesoupgreenfield.org.
3: Yep, and there's tabs there if you're interested in volunteering, and if you're interested in entertainment, all the information is there. Until now, Katie Sachs has been organizing our musicians, and she's a local musician herself, a very talented one. And she's been scheduling musicians at different dates. We've had some walk-ins on days where there's no musicians, or maybe one of the guests just stands up and says they play piano, and they ask if they could jump
2: play
3: on the piano.
2: Even a song or two.
3: Yeah, they just jump on. As long as there's nobody else scheduled. Somebody could play at the last minute.
4: No.
3: And a lot of musicians say that it's not like playing anywhere else. Right. They really seem to enjoy it.
5: So who are some of the guests that you're going to have at Stone Soup Cafe coming up shortly?
3: On February 2nd, we have Jake Klar. March 2nd, David Fersh. April 6th, Dagan Jolti. On May 4th, Shubalananda. And on June 1st, Katie Sachs. So come on any one of those days for a performance.
4: I know a couple of those guys. David Fersh was on this show.
3: Great.
4: Yeah.
3: Yeah, he's a regular volunteer.
4: And another one that you mentioned, Dagan Jolti. I know who he is. He does children's performances too. So any last thoughts or?
3: Yeah, just thank you to everybody that comes to help us out at the cafe. You know, we operate on the basis of the Stone Soup, which our name comes from the folktale about the travelers that come to a town and they're hungry and they can't find anything to eat. And they talk to the different townspeople and all the townspeople say they don't have any food. So the travelers take a pot and they start boiling stone. And now the townspeople come by and ask them what they're doing and they say, oh, well, we're just making some stone soup. Nothing really. It's going to be really good. It's just missing garnish. So one townsperson after another says, oh, well, you know, I've got some carrots and some celery and lettuce, and if I add it, you think I could share some of the soup? And they say, sure. And before you know it, all of them have created this meal together. And we operate the same way, both literally and metaphorically. In the literal sense, we get vegetables from the Greenfield Town Farm, managed by Just Roots, one of our partner organizations. One of their major projects currently is managing the town farm. And one of the parts of the town farm is a food for all garden that provides food, meals for hunger relief, like projects like ours.
4: Oh, that's nice networking.
3: Yeah, definitely. Yeah, and we're working closely with them, developing that relationship. There's something about what we do that touches people, and once they come, a lot of people tend to get involved. And it's just growing every month.
4: I always feel motivated to come back. You know, you always want to take it to the next level. I'm like, we are getting along so great for an hour or two, but what if we really had to live together? Well, I have to learn how to keep it simple.
3: Right.
4: Yeah. So, actually, I wrote a song called Keep It Simple, Stupid. You want to hear it?
3: Sure.
4: Okay.

0: So thank you so much for coming.
1: You're very welcome.
0: I have come to the Stone Soup Cafe 4 times, and it really feels good to hear, you know, what you're really about, and it's inspiring to hear what inspires others.
1: Thank you so much. Yes. It was really a pleasure for me, and thank you for your show and for interviewing me.
0: Oh, you're so welcome.
2: And that completes the interview with Ari Pliskin from the Stone Soup Cafe. 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So here's Greg Greenway in the Name of Love.

Deb Talen in Rocks and Water. Before that, Lay Me Down by Crosby and Nash. And then we started out with Greg Greenway in The Name of Love. Yeah. Little Appalachian poverty. That's what you're hearing in the background there. So now, for a little station identification and a public service announcement, then we will go into another block of music. Here on Northern Star Radio, we're going to hear music and talk straight from the heart.

0: well.
1: You're listening to the sounds of Mimi and Richard Farina. The one that you just heard was Lemonade Lady with Bruce Langhorne on the guitar and Russ Savakas on the bass. Before that, you heard The Quiet Joys of Brotherhood. It was, once again, Mimi Farina. And this, you know, some people just don't listen to the sign on the door. It says recording going on. Okay, I'm back. So, before Lemonade Lady, you heard The Quiet Joys of Brotherhood. And it was Mimi Farina singing. She did such a great job. And the two songs before that, Pack Up Your Sorrows and Dandelion River, also the Farinas. And the instrumental dulcimer that you heard was Tommy Makem Fantasy. So we're going to hear a little bit more from the Farinas. The Farinas, Dick and Mimi, they were known as insiders, and they were admired by their friends and loved by their fans. And some of those friends were Bob Dylan, Phil Oakes, Tom Rush, Judy Collins, and the list goes on. They weren't superstars. They had a lot of competition. Joan Baez, people like that in those days, but they were very admired. So I really enjoy listening to them. I hope you do too. Let's do a little bit more of their music. We'll start out with a short instrumental called Downtown.

Pressing it again. See how it's happening again? Now it's alright, but in the beginning, you saw it. I'm just gonna let it. Oh, God, no, I have to do it again. I forgot my mic was on.

0: That was Sweeney's Buttermilk. Before that was Shady Grove by Billy Brown. And we started out with the Farinas in The Falcon. Now here is a special song that's really alive in me that was recorded live here. It's a special song that was written to our departed mama by my brother John. And I had a wonderful synchronized moment out there in Beaconsfield with the fireworks, because I had the radio out there with me, and while the fireworks were going on, and at the very, very last firework, the last note of this song rang, and it was very, very special and synchronized. It's those moments that give me faith, that keep me hanging on in times of sorrow, or at least times when I'm coming out of the sorrow, I have something to latch on to. I've Come to Take You Home by John McHugh, recorded live last weekend, well, the weekend before that, actually, February the 1st, 2013.
1: So here it is, Come to Take You Home.

So I live right on Beaconsfield, and it's been so many memories and incredible times there. It's a park. I have to play a song about a park. I know there's nothing called Poets Eat Park, but I'll be filling in the lines for myself with one of my favorite tunes about a park.

for all those broken hearts and all the people that can hear my voice, that are living with pain, and they don't know how they're going to live with this pain. And all you can pray for is that, and hope for sometimes, is that you'll find your way back to peace and to surrender. As I said earlier, last weekend, well, it was actually February 1st, I had the most special synchronized experience on Beacon's Field. My brother came up from New York to do a radio show, and the fireworks were happening at the same time that our radio broadcast that we had worked so hard on that day was being broadcasted. So I brought the radio out there with me and watched the fireworks. At first, when the fireworks started, the most special song of the day, the one that he had just written to our departed mother, started to play. And at first I said, oh, darn it, just figures. And then the Great Spirit said, surrender to this moment. And I surrendered. And then that most synchronized, beautiful moment happened where, when the very last firework went out, the very last note on his guitar rang across the field, and he was standing in the same spot where I was praying the night our mother passed away, as I was there on Beacon's Field. I pray that you will have synchronized moments. Call me. Send me an email, jrsnorthernstar@aol.com. And we have a Facebook page now, WMCB-LP, something like that. But if you just put WMCB-LP 107.9, it will come up. Please come onto the Facebook page and say something. Something. Just say anything, even if it's just hi. We'd love to hear from you. As I've said before, the reception is the final stage of the creation process. And of course, these shows start in my head and they end in your ears. So I'd love to hear from you. So go to Facebook, WMCB-LP 107.9. And like us. Okay, good night, Northern Star Radio, Jackie Rose here. Good night, Joey and Jolene, wherever you are. God bless you and keep you.

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1: Good evening. You are tuned in to Rabbit Holes, our new show. I am Lennon, and...
0: I'm Mike.
1: And we're just playing some music and talking about the music, and it's going to be great. Today we have a theme, and it's female-fronted bands. I think we have at least one non-binary fronted band in there as a treat, so enjoy. And the first song is Silver Springs by Fleetwood Mac, and it's a special Warner Brothers live version.